0: Alofa Lava. I'm Atitahi Portaka News. This is your news. A Cook Islands advocate for oceans has condemned US Donald Trump's decision to open up protected Pacific waters to commercial fishing to boost America's fishing sector. The move affects the Papahānau Mokuakea Marine National Monument around Hawaii, the island's unit of the Mariana Trench Marine National Monument, and the Rose Atoll Marine National Monument near American Samoa. While leaders in the Northern Mariana Islands welcome the decision, conservation advocates warn it could weaken protections for some of the Pacific's most culturally and environmentally significant waters. Louisa Castledine says Trump's decision reverses years and generations of work done to safeguard our oceans.
1: We are in dangerous waters with movements like this. It's exactly the concern that we as Indigenous peoples of the ocean have been concerned about. And to see years and generations of work built up to build those protections come down in one night speaks about the vulnerability, the volatility, the geopolitical pressures on our region.
0: The chief victims advisor is calling out Oranga Tamariki for not sending social workers to critical meetings for keeping abused children from harm. Money First complained to the Children's Ministry last year about non-attendance at meetings where she, OT, police, health and education agencies make plans to safeguard specific children. Ruth Money says it is infuriating and a threat to children's lives. She says any agency not engaging in multi-agency responses to family violence when needed is of concern.
2: I think it is devastating for the community and children at risk that Oranga Tamariki are not at the table having these discussions around the risk planning. It literally can be a risk to life.
0: Meanwhile, a children's advocate is urging Oranga Tamariki to sort out issues that are leading to them missing critical meetings aimed at protecting at-risk children. Safeguarding Children Chief Executive Willow Duffy says the meetings provide an opportunity to prevent harm to the child involved and Oranga Tamariki needed to put more focus into prevention. Duffy says children only get one childhood and they cannot wait for a system to change. A record 55 Pacific medical graduates are stepping into New Zealand's health system this year, joining 531 new doctors beginning their first year of practice across Aotearoa. Among the Pacific medical graduates are Emmeline Muffy and Nisi Ahuatu, who have been assigned to Middlemore Hospital in South Auckland. They say cultural connection can make a real difference in how patients share what they're going through.
3: Absolutely. I see it every day.
4: The patients get really, really emotional and they just start breaking down.
3: Yeah. I feel like they're more responsive to us. I guess growing up in Pacific families, we're aware of cultural boundaries, how to respect our elderly and talk to them in a way that is respectful.
0: To Sports Auckland FC coach Steve Corica is walking away from the club less than a month after leading them to an A-League championship title in just their second season to take up a job in Japan. Auckland FC co-owner Anna Mowbray thanks Corica, saying the Australian coach is heading to Yokohama F. Marinos, one of the most successful clubs in Japan's top flight league. She says Corica built a winning culture, earned the respect of every player, and delivered the premiership and the A-League championship in just two seasons. That's your news. For more Pacific news and sports, go to pmn.co.nz. Have your say and win prizes. 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
5: Weather. Vinaka Vakalevo Malo Aupito Atutahi. It is 12:04. Good afternoon, Aotearoa. Let's take a look at our weather forecast. Northland to Waitomo, Taumaranui, Taupo across to Bay of Plenty. Mostly fine today with areas of fog overnight. Cloud increasing tomorrow. A few showers developing about Waitomo, Taumaranui and Taupo later. Taranaki to Wellington, including Taihape, Wairarapa. Mainly fine today. A few showers developing tomorrow, but mainly dry for Whanganui and Manawatu. Gisborne and Hawke's Bay, isolated showers north of Napier. Clearing this afternoon, they're mainly fine. Nelson, Marlborough, Canterbury, north Otago and Dunedin, mainly fine today. Rain developing tomorrow, then easing to scattered showers later. Bull and Grey, rain developing today with some heavy falls later tomorrow. Westland, Fiordland, rain with some heavy falls developing this afternoon, easing to showers tomorrow. Central Otago, Clutha, Southland. A few spots of rain today. Rain, then scattered showers tomorrow. And for the Chatham Islands, cloudy periods, a few late showers tomorrow. Currently, 13 degrees here in Tamaki Makaurau. A very good afternoon coming up next, Pacific Days. Here is Sean Paul, Hold My Hand on 5:31 p.m. Maloetatou mai hoatani.

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1: 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Nisan pula vinaka talo falava whaka lo falahi atu and kia orana warm Pacific greetings and welcome back to Pacific Days for your Friday 19th of June on 531 PI, the station that brings our Pacific people together. You are with Galo and I'm here with you till 3 o'clock. Thank you so much for your company and thank you for choosing us today. Now, here is what's happening on the show today. You've got news in Wangahau Niue at 12:30, news in Angana Samoa at 1:30, news in Lea Whakatonga at 2:30. Now, we will share with you your Friday devotion, your daily spark, and the headlines for Friday, 19th of June. But looking forward to sharing our What's Trending segment with PMN multimedia journalist Atutahi Potakatus just after Wangahau Niue. And you know what? What's trending today, this week? It's something very concerning. So I look forward to that Talanoa with Atutahi. At 1 o'clock, our Talanoa interview with Ni Vanuatu and Maori artist Lehali. She's carving out an entirely new lane, and she's going to be here to talk about Hear Our Voices and her powerful new single, Kate Shep, 1893. And then at 1:40, we will Talanoa with Timmy. He's becoming one of the most exciting and essential new voices here in Aotearoa hip-hop. He was born in Zimbabwe and based right here in Aotearoa. He makes music that sits beautifully at the intersection of Afro-pop, hip-hop and global sonics, which is the kind of music that your tamariki and my tamariki and our young people, young rangatahi, are into. It is amazing, that Talanoa. And then just after 2 o'clock at 10 past 2, we were Talanoa with Queen Shirley. My sister is here to talk about her new song. We're very proud of Queen Shirley and everything you know she does for our Pacifica community. And so she's here to Talanoa about Mama Loves You, her brand new song with Chong Ni, I believe. So yes, another full show, another full Friday for you. But this is Josh with Amania. And coming up next, don't go away, our Friday devotion. Nisan Pulavinaka. You are listening to 531 PI.

belongs to Christ, then he is made new. The old things have gone, everything is made new. You know, God is always in the business of making things new. We all carry old habits and old fears and old regrets and old ways of thinking that can keep us stuck in the past. But when we walk with Jesus, we do not have to stay the same. His grace gives us a fresh start and the opportunity to leave behind what no longer honors him. Instead of holding on to yesterday, we can move forward with hope, knowing that God is shaping us into who he created us to be. So let today be a reminder that with God, new beginnings are always possible and his mercy is enough for every new season. Out with the old and in with the new. He is at ease. The Lord is my light. And we'll share with you what's making headlines today. June, a Friday, 19th of June on 5:31 PI. Talofa lava.

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1: Ni sam pura binaka whakalofalahi atu e malolo na kai a koe whakaue lahi mahaki for joining us on Pacific Days with Carlo. It's 20 past 12. Time to share with you what's the stories and the headlines for Friday, June 19th. Now, there is an US-Iran peace talks. Delegations are gathering in Switzerland following a memorandum of understanding between

the US and Iran to officially end their war, and hopefully it does end the war for everyone else around the world. A major search and rescue operation is underway for a fisherman reported missing off the Taharoa coast near the Iron Sands mine in the Waikato. Two damning reports have been released into a traumatic incident when 11-year-old autistic Māori girl was mistakenly treated as an adult mental health patient, restrained and injected with antipsychotics. Multiple suspected arson incidents kept emergency services busy overnight, including a call-out at the Central Waitemata station. And Super Rugby final, the Hurricanes are gearing up to face the Chiefs in an eagerly awaited, sold-out Super Rugby final at Wellington's, well, you know, Wellington Stadium. I'm so excited, though. Who are you going for, Chiefs or the Hurricanes? Definitely the Chiefs. My boys love the Chiefs, and my aunt lives in Hamilton, and so I go for the Chiefs. Sometimes it doesn't sound like someone who's very loyal, is it? But yes, I do. I sometimes go for teams that supports, you know, that my family follows, and I'll go with them. But yes, definitely Maroons. A lot of the Maroonies have already called me already, and you know what? I know we lost. I know New South lost, but we will discuss that as well with Atutahi with our What's Trending segment just after news in Whangahauniwe. Here is Malcolm Lakatani with Fuluola. I'm going to play this for a beautiful Fuluola Fifine Niue. Nana Lei, you are the most beautiful Nana Lei. Nana, Niue Nana, I know. God bless you, Nana Lei. Thank you so much for always calling me and for tuning in. Ofalahiatka te koe, enjoy your song, Fuluola. Whakalofalahiatu, we will share the Daily Spark next.

0: 531 PI.
1: Malo e lelei, malo e tautu e mao e hoatani. It's 26 past 12. You are listening to the Pacific Day Show with Galo. It's time now for the Daily Spark. I always love when people enjoy the little Daily Sparks that I share on Friday afternoons, which is a good thing. And our Daily Spark for this Friday afternoon is let's respond with grace even when others don't. Now, I know that grace is easy when everyone is kind. The real test comes when people are not, when someone misunderstands you, when they speak harshly, when they respond with anger instead of kindness. In those moments, we all have a choice. We can mirror the behavior we've received, or we can reflect the grace we've been given. Because Jesus showed compassion to people who rejected him, forgiveness to people who failed him, and love to people who least deserved it. And that's the kind of grace that changes hearts, not because it's weak, but because it's powerful enough to break the cycle. So today, may we be people, you and I, who respond with grace even when others don't. And that is the Daily Spark for your Friday afternoon. I hope it sparks up your Friday. Coming up next, you've got news in Wangahau Niue, and then we will talanoa a What's Trending segment with PMN multimedia journalist Adutahi Portakadus, and we will discuss the game as well. I know, she's gonna rub it in because her team won. So we will talk about that next. Here's the Pointer Sisters, an oldie but a goodie. This is such a great song. Jump for my love from the Pointer Sisters on 531 PI. Nisan Puravinaka, Malo Tatu, Maihua Tani.

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0: Glenn Jackson. 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
0: 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Yes, Auckland listeners, we are now on 102.2 FM. 531 PI, the station that brings our Pacific people together. It's 20 to 1, and it's time now for our What's Trending with multimedia journalist, my fave here at PMN, Atatahi Pothakadus. Yay!
13: We need to make a little stinger or something.
0: We need to tell George, and can we please have our own stinger?
13: And it can
0: we
13: have don't. All those like viral sounds
0: yes.
13: that you can hear
0: yes.
13: from social media.
0: Yes, we're
13: like
0: going to tell.
13: Like, yeah, just have yes. all these little things. And
0: in the meantime, we'll just play bird lines.
13: Yeah, or Galo can say some viral memes for us.
0: No. I love that idea. All the viral, you know, sounds out there.
13: Like that. Yeah.
0: That's our stinger. I love it.
13: That sounds great. Okay, let's get on that. Georgie, thank you.
0: But welcome. How are you?
13: I'm so good. We missed each other last week, and I heard my replacement was dry.
0: He said never again. She's not coming back because I've got the goods. I've got it. He did really well. Proud of my Myla.
13: I'm glad.
0: Yeah.
13: No good replacement.
0: Because my Myla is, I always feel like he's the most responsible out of all of you. You know, he is very focused.
13: Yes.
0: He sits down. He does his, you know what I mean?
13: He's a gold star child.
0: Yes, he is the gold star child. Yeah. So you don't really know whether he's going to come out of his shell, you know, but he did very well.
13: He was
0: telling jokes. He was really funny. It was good. There was one joke though. I wasn't sure whether to laugh. I was like, is this it? Is that the?
13: Is that the joke?
0: No, he did really well.
13: Yeah, when I come back from Christchurch, he was like, oh, Atu Kalo said you're fired. Oh, true. Okay. I was like, fine, go on, then you do it. And then, oh, lo and behold, the man calls in sick today. Okay.
0: Oh, he knew he got it. But, like a good sports person or sportswoman,
13: yes.
0: I want to say congratulations to your team.
13: Oh, my gosh.
0: Yes, this is your moment.
13: I gotta
0: play that song. What's that song? Yes, the Tina Turner song.
13: Oh, you know.
0: This is your moment, so I gotta play that. Where is it? Where are you?
13: I know we're gonna get that song lined up. There it is. Simply
0: okay,
13: the
0: here
13: best.
0: We go.
13: Because, you know, guys,
0: there you
13: like
0: go.
13: True, true Queensland fans.
0: I didn't say this fair speech. I just said I was going to play the song. Okay? Okay, but
13: Galo,
0: I'm going to give it to you.
13: Galo so humbly has accepted a resignation from the competition. If you remember our last Origins chat, she came in with her blue flag, with her blue lei, and her blue ear.
0: I do have my blue earrings.
13: And today she's got blue earrings, but oh man, it was a good marooning, guys.
0: But
13: see, humble Queensland fans, we didn't go up in our sport in our all staff chat to rub it in faces like the Blues fans did. Blues fans, this is what happens when you get too ahead of yourselves. You lose by 26 points.
0: Okay, you did have to remind us about that score, okay? Just do the speech. Just do the speech.
13: Man, because who thought they had it in that first half? Who really thought? Who paid the ref? Did you know that that ref...
0: So, on other news...
13: Did you know that ref...
0: That was enough.
13: Okay. One more.
0: No, just kidding.
13: Did you know...
0: It's your time.
13: Thank you. Did you know that the ref came out of and admitted to having gambling issues?
0: What? He did?
13: Yeah.
0: No, you're not making this up.
13: Not making it up. He actually came out last week to admit that he had a gambling addiction. And so then the Blues coach said, look, we will wipe your debt if you call the shots in our favour. If you allow Radley to do his head high tackles and don't penalise him.
0: And here I thought that was real news. Oh, yeah, way.
13: The ref gambling addiction, that's true. But, you know, allegedly, that's what the police coach said.
0: Allegedly. Of course, you Marooners would say that. You know, the funny thing for me was, you know, on my social media page, the next day, my DMs, yes. You know, my DMs.
13: Yes.
0: Carl, where's your video? Where's your dance video? What happened to your dance what happened? There's nothing on your story.
13: Yeah, what happened, Carlo?
0: I was busy with Tonga High School. I was doing the Lambada dance.
13: But we
0: conveniently
13: happened to fall in line with this second game.
0: It just happened to.
13: But you know, what's Origin without a bit of drama? I'm so glad that it's going to a third game decider because this is what really Origin is all about.
0: I know.
13: You know? It's a give and take and then it's all go for the end.
0: I mean, the sad part for us with New South is that it's going back to Brisbane and we know we have a history of
13: not winning.
0: Choking. Not winning. I mean, I'll admit it. We do not win when we play in Brisbane.
13: Yeah.
0: But there's always hope. You know, there's always hope. Mm-hmm. So it could be our year.
13: It could be.
0: This could be it.
13: Oh, look at that. She's this flippant, guys.
0: Yeah, I have to. I have to, you know, be proud.
13: But I believe that we said that when game three comes that we're going to have like a little challenge for us.
0: Yes, we did. Yeah. What did we say about the challenge?
13: Well, I don't think we decided anything, but perhaps if the day, because you will be in on that Friday. Oh, you'll be in Tonga.
0: When is the game? In 2 weeks?
13: 2 weeks' time.
0: I will be in Tonga,
13: you'll
0: though.
13: You'll be in Tonga, though.
0: So we'll have to do it when I come back.
13: Yes.
0: Yes.
13: Or...
0: Are you going to make me do something in Tonga?
13: Or Galo could do something. Look, I'm already acting as if the Maroons are going to win.
0: Okay, do
13: Gala
0: it.
13: Galo may have to do something while she's in Tonga, and I may have to do something while I'm here. Whoever's going to be...
0: Wow. Yes, we'll do that.
13: Yeah.
0: We'll do that. And I'm game. I'm game. And if we lose, please don't make me do some stupid stuff, like riding a horse for traffic.
13: I mean, like, you know, there's a fuel crisis in Tonga right now. Galo might have to ride a horse with the Maroons. with a maroon jumper, I don't know.
0: Mind you, the only maroon shirt I have is the Tonga High School shirt.
13: Oh,
0: it's maroon.
13: Okay. It's
0: so
13: there.
0: I could wear that.
13: Yeah, I don't own anything blue. I burned it all.
0: I'm bringing my sarong.
13: I'll give you one.
0: I love it. Oh, okay. I'm glad. The first person I thought of was you when we won. I was like, you and Erosi. I was like, oh my gosh. When they see me on Friday, they're going to give it to me.
13: Yeah, actually, I was so locked into our work today that I didn't even get a chance to be like, oh, good marooning, Galo.
0: I know. I walked by you around 11 today and I saw you were with Gabby, but I just walked really fast because I'm like, just so she doesn't remember that we lost you.
13: Now it's all coming back to me. I saw one in Maya the next day as well, and she was in a maroon dress.
0: Oh, right. Wow. Like, she actually wore maroon.
13: Yeah, she wore a maroon dress. She's like, traitor. Chief's mana, Chief's mana. I was like, no, never mind. You're switching to the right side of history.
0: That's terrible. Okay, I need to talk to my sister. Yeah. You don't give up on the very first day. Oh, we have to wait for the final.
13: First loss, and she's already changing sides. But also, speaking of sports, the Super Rugby Grand Final is on this weekend. As the Canes
0: is it tomorrow?
13: Tomorrow, Canes versus Chiefs.
0: Who are you going for?
13: The Chiefs all day.
0: Yeah, me too. And that's what I said. I said that on air too.
13: Backing Chiefs mana. Actually, when the Chiefs had their game against the Crusaders last weekend, I was in Christchurch and I realised that I was in Canterbury territory when I was down there and they're singing the national anthem and I was like, about to be like, yeah, Chiefs mana. And then I looked around the room and I was like, actually, I'm in enemy territory. I can't really say anything
0: else. Anything now, no.
13: But I was watching the scoreline and I was like, oh man, that's a beautiful score, isn't it? And oh, the Crusaders were not happy. Crusaders fans were not happy.
0: I always feel like the Chiefs are always that team that, you know, they're so good, but they don't really get the parade they deserve. Yeah, you know what I mean?
13: I agree.
0: You know, I've always loved the Chiefs since my aunt, you know, moved to Hamilton a long time ago.
13: It's
0: always, yes, Chiefs. I don't even want
13: that. Chiefs all day. That's the one. That's a good, we can agree on something there. We are not enemies on that side.
0: No, we are not enemy all the time. We are only enemies when it comes to the state of origin.
13: Yeah.
0: But other than that, we love each other.
13: always and forever, Carlo. Oh, yeah, I'm so excited. But something else that's been happening on the social media that has literally everybody it's got everyone in a chokehold.
0: Oh, yes.
13: Is this big, huge, controversial... Oh, man, it's not even... Yeah, I can call it a controversial... I was about to call them sinners.
0: Because they are, really.
13: Yeah. But this controversial relationship between a stepmother, a stepson, and a stepson, and her stepson.
0: Yeah.
13: And it's just got everyone, like every time I scroll on social media, I'm seeing so many people's videos, especially this guy called The New Gag. If you don't know him, he's fabulous. He's a fabulously flamboyant person. And you should watch his social media because he's got like a 7-part series.
0: Oh my gosh. I have to go and really watch that. Okay.
13: Because he's been watching her stories, the stepmother stories.
0: Yes.
13: I guess at one point maybe he was friends with the father as well. So he was collecting, he was doing the journalism. He's doing the journalism that matters.
0: Wow. To pop culture. To aorangatahi.
13: Yeah.
0: This is what our young people
13: are
0: into.
13: I think it's because it's something that's so close to home. When you hear about these types of stories, it's so far-fetched that you wouldn't even realise it's real. But, you know, this father...
0: When I saw the video, I thought it was a skit. I thought it was a play.
13: A lot of people thought
0: like
13: that.
0: I thought they were just acting for social media. It wasn't real.
13: Yeah.
0: And then I saw it in Daily Mail. Oh, damn, it's real.
13: Yeah, no,
0: I mean, Daily Mail, I mean, you know, they
13: global.
0: Global. Yeah.
13: And so, you know, the stepmom came out and she said that she had a sit-down interview with the Daily Mail. It did nothing in her favour because she's trying to rectify her actions. At the end of the day, the child was a minor. Although he's 19
0: now. I mean, he's
13: now.
0: 19 and she has an 18-year-old.
13: Yes, you know.
0: When I saw it on Daily Mail, I'm like, oh my gosh, it's not a skit. It's actually real life. It happened. And for me, it hit home for me because I'm a stepmother.
13: Yeah.
0: And I just can't understand how she could see her beautiful stepchildren in that way and in that manner. For me, it's quite sick.
13: Yeah,
0: it is. Delusional, maybe. Yeah. Maybe she has a mental illness. I don't know.
13: It's gross.
0: But I look at my... I have three beautiful stepdaughters and then I have two very handsome stepsons.
13: Mm.
0: And they are the most loving brothers, big brothers to my children.
13: Yeah.
0: So I just can't understand that people would think in that, you know, in that way.
13: Yeah,
0: so,
13: be attracted to the child. Yeah.
0: There's something wrong.
13: Yeah.
0: Very wrong in that family.
13: There are so many words being thrown around about her describing what she's done, you know, because it's just something like that is just gross. But what cracked me up is there is another creator, Holly May, online. She, because when the video blew up, right, people were stitching it, people were green screening it, they were jumping in and adding their 5 cents.
0: Yes.
13: So did this creator. And she said, you know, I know what's happened is really gross, but what really gets me is that there are no pillowcases on the pillows.
0: I saw that too. It popped up on Facebook and I saw it. I'm like, I gotta watch it. I watched it again. And she's right. There is no pillowcase. That's weird. Why?
13: There's
0: how
13: no
0: could
13: sheet
0: you?
13: On the mattress.
0: Yes. I don't understand people like that. You have to have a. When you see it, you go grab a pillowcase and you go grab a fitted sheet. You know, it's just normal human being thing to do.
13: That lady did not care.
0: I know.
13: That lady did not care. I was like, that looks like the child's room because then there's McDonald's rubbish all over the floor. I remember watching that. I was like, besides the initial shock, I was like, let's zoom in and see what's
0: around. See, I was in shock. I was more in shock that I couldn't rewatch it again.
13: Yeah.
0: Because as a stepmother, it was like, that's the most disgusting thing that I could.
13: I watched it like four times.
0: I just watched the first video and then that was it. But I love the fact that you watched it again to zoom in to all the objects around the room.
13: Because I was like, well, she's right. Yeah, I saw that there was no sheet. Yeah. I just cracked up laughing that, you know, she's grabbing the pillow trying to pretend she's asleep again.
0: Yeah.
13: Oh, man. And I just really feel for the dad. You know, she went on to Daily Mail and started talking about what had happened between her and him, trying to defame him as well and throw accusations that he's no better. And man, two wrongs don't make it right though, eh? Like,
0: no.
13: Oh my gosh.
0: So does not.
13: Apparently now her and the son, stepson, are in an actual relationship.
0: Yeah, so I saw that, but I wasn't sure, are they still in a relationship? Or they are?
13: Apparently.
0: That is disgusting.
13: Oh.
0: I mean, there are so many words you could say, but it's just so awful.
13: You know, apparently the heart wants what the heart wants.
0: I saw that. And I had to agree what Stephen said to. I won't repeat what Stephen said to him, but he said, it's not your heart, something else.
13: That's not your heart thinking, boy.
0: That's not your heart thinking, boy. I saw that. Yeah. I saw people were posting here. Was that the boy's texts to the father?
13: Yeah.
0: I mean, I feel really sorry for everyone, but the dad and the son, for me, I feel the most painful for.
13: Oh,
0: like, awful for. I feel really, really, really bad for them. Because they are a father and son.
13: It's really sad.
0: I mean,
13: she's
0: a stepmom. She can go. You can find another.
13: And the fact that she's like wearing it on her sleeve, like she's proud about it.
0: I can't believe that.
13: Not that this would ever happen, Galo.
0: Yeah.
13: It's all hypothetical. But, like, you know, if something like this happened to you, what would you do?
0: I would rather die. I mean, that's just the most disgusting thing I could ever think as a stepmother, because that's breaking the trust, the love and trust that I have with my husband, who is my world.
13: Yeah.
0: And then the children, you know, and then the son, you know.
13: So
0: many lives ruined. And that's the part where I'd rather die than do that to any of my family members.
13: Yeah.
0: You know what I mean? But yes.
13: Oh, man, that's crazy. No, it's just really, it's baffling, it's mind-boggling. My gabbers were flustered when I saw that.
0: All our gabbers were flustered.
13: Oh, it's like
0: everything was a collab.
13: I was just shocking. I think it's so shocking that I'm like, and she's out there still trying to save face.
0: Wow.
13: Oh, sis.
0: I think for me personally, if I was the dad, I wouldn't have posted it.
13: Yeah.
0: Because it's your son.
13: Yeah.
0: You know what I mean? Like, it's your son. You might would have done that privately and deal with it privately. And so that's the part that I did not like as a parent, because he's a parent.
13: And like today's day and age of social media.
0: Now your son is going to write that for the rest of his life.
13: Yeah. Yeah.
0: Like, first thing, I would protect my child more than anything. Yeah, I'm angry at her, but I would protect my child and not post anything on social media, do it privately as a family.
13: Yeah.
0: And then kick her out.
13: There are some things,
0: post online.
13: Yeah. I'm just like, oh, well, that's one way to settle score.
0: Then maybe he's like that kind of dad that just loves to, you know.
13: Oh, who knows?
0: You know, I don't know.
13: But he's gone private now, so he can't even follow his stories.
0: Yeah, well, he's like in Italian, they say idiota, you know? Idiota. I love that word, by the way.
13: Yeah. In Filipino, they say idiot. She's an idiot. Yeah, they're all idiots.
0: But I wish he did not do that on posted online, because he's, I don't really care about him. I care more for the son because he's 19.
13: Yeah.
0: He's just, you know,
13: whole life ahead of him.
0: Yeah. And this is what's going to be with him for the rest of his life.
13: Yeah. I mean, it sucks too because, like, their faces are full on out there. People are sharing it. I know. Not even blurring the faces or anything.
0: Exactly.
13: But that's what happens when social media doesn't have a BSA. You can literally just, get it all out there. Oh, look, the name of the song in the background is Bed by Bad Bunny. And next to that is Shaggy.
0: So here's Bad Bunny.
13: And next to that is Shaggy. So, you know.
0: It wasn't me.
13: It wasn't me.
0: Oh my gosh. But yes, that is what's trending out there, people. I mean, for me, if you're a stepmom, if you're a stepparent, love your children. Please protect them well. And if anything like this happens into your life, please do not put it on social media.
13: Yeah.
0: Deal with it privately.
13: Yeah.
0: As you should as an adult. But, man, as a stepparent, if you did that, I really think you need help. I'm trying to say this in a nice way that Jesus would say it.
13: Yeah.
0: You need help.
13: Yeah.
0: You really need, like, really, really get help. Whatever way, spiritual, emotional, mental, but you need it.
13: Yeah.
0: Someone needs to tell her that in a caring way.
13: Yeah.
0: But if she doesn't, then it's all right.
13: That's it. Your role as a parent, whether it's your child or a child that you've invited into your life, is to protect them. You shouldn't be the one that the child is being protected from. So
0: absolutely.
13: Yeah. I think parents, I mean, we shouldn't have to tell you this because it is out the gate. But if you're acting out the gate out there and you're just doing it on the sly, Jesus is watching.
0: Exactly. Jesus is watching you.
13: Jesus, God, your grandma, your grandpa, your ancestors.
0: Everyone.
13: Everybody. So look down and get used to down there. That's where people like you end up.
0: Oh, my gosh. It's always a pleasure to have you, Atatahi. And I look forward to Atatahi's suggestion. If I lose, if New South lose, what will I be doing in the kingdom of Honga?
13: Yeah. Send it through.
0: There's so many things that you can, there's a lot of good things.
13: Okay, cool.
0: Maybe, yeah.
13: I will do it.
0: So when's the game? In 2 weeks?
13: Yeah, 2 weeks time.
0: Wednesday in 2 weeks night. Time. So I might be doing it on that Friday.
13: Yeah. Or the next morning, Don't want to drag it out, eh?
0: But it is 1 o'clock. That's what's trending with other Daipur Dagadoos. We're going to tell Noah we'll lay Harley next, but this is Sugar and Cream, Tears on My Pillow.
13: Sugar and Cream. Tears on My Pillow is crazy.
0: 531 PI.

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1: Whakalofalahi atu, talo falava ni Sampura Vinaka, mahalo elelei, and welcome back to Pacific Days with Galo. Now, joining us for our Pacific Days Talanoa, right now in the studio, is a phenomenal new force in Aotearoa's music scene. She's only 21 years old, but she is a musician, a producer, university student, and a passionate advocate for Aorangatahi. As a proud Ni Vanuatu and Māori artist, she's carving out an entirely new lane, blending pop, R&B, and Pacific sounds to explore powerful themes of identity, belonging. She's about to drop a massive 16-track visual album called Hear Our Voices, a project designed to make sure Indigenous youth see themselves reflected in contemporary music. And today, she has already dropped the powerful lead single at @KateShep_1893, which is a loud and proud call for women, especially Pacific women, to take up space and make their voices heard. And we are absolutely delighted and thrilled to have the one and only, the incredibly talented, the very beautiful Lehali in the studio. Oh my gosh, kia ora. Welcome to the show, darling.
2: Kia ora, thank you for having me. What an introduction.
1: Well, you're in a very, so young, you're 21, but what an amazing 21-year-old you are. Lehali, can we just tell me more about yourself and also what have you been up to since the last time we spoke? I think we spoke last year.
2: Yeah,
1: you were in the in the car, but so it's so lovely to have you live in the studio.
2: Yes, I'm very excited to be in the studio today, not calling from a car park. but yeah, my name is Lahali, 21, and born and raised in Hamilton Kirikiriroa. But yeah, from when we talked last year, this time last year, I feel like so much has changed in quite an exciting way. I think a lot to do with this album, and yeah, it's been really fun and exciting to finally get in and be creative and feel really proud of the work that I'm making. But yeah, it's been an exciting time.
1: Well, it's lovely to finally meet you in person. Now, this is so good. Kate Shepherd is a legendary figure in Aotearoa's suffrage history. But I want to ask, how did you come up with that title, @KateShep_1893? And how do you connect Kate Shepherd's legacy to the experiences of modern Pacific women?
2: Yeah, I had written the song a couple years ago without the Kate Shepherd link originally.
1: Wow.
2: Yeah, and I think it wasn't until the start of last year when I was refinding the lyrics that I had written.
1: Yeah.
2: And I feel like studying and learning about Aotearoa history, I think I was just feeling a lot of connection and quite surprised at how long it's been since then, but how a lot of our issues and the issues that women are facing of getting their voices heard is still very similar to back then.
1: I love that you talk about the song encouraging, you know, wahine to take up space. What does taking up space look like for you personally as a young Ni Vanuatu and Māori woman, young woman, in the music industry?
2: Yeah, I think it's been a big journey, I think, for me, as a very shy and introverted person naturally. I think just learning to learning not to people please as much and learning to be confident in my experience and my voice, and I think music has really helped in that way of being able to communicate how I feel and my experiences and opinions. I feel like it's a journey, I think, especially for a lot of young Pacific women too, of breaking past a lot of our stereotypes too, of just being able to serve others but also serving yourself as well, I think is a journey that I've been on.
1: What Eliali, what is the main message or feeling that you hope young wahine, young Pacific women walk away with after listening to your song?
2: I think the main message is confidence. And I think as well what I hope to do with this song and a lot of the other songs in the album is yeah, being representative or helping to showcase our shared experiences. Yeah, hoping that people feel less alone in their yeah experiences as young women, and yeah, hoping to yeah empower other young women to stand up and yeah. For me, music has been an amazing way of expressing my confidence, and yeah, whether it's for music for other people, but yeah, finding different ways that you can stand proud of who you are.
1: I love that. I love how music can really bring out the confidence in people, as you say, in yourself, Lehali. I think that's wonderful. Now, your 16-track visual album, for me, it's a massive undertaking for any artist, but for someone so young, you're 21, you're balancing university and your, you know, advocacy and the work, you know, the work that you do. Can you tell us about the vision behind the project and why visual storytelling is so important to your message?
2: Yeah, I think I when I started doing this project, I was like, I'm giving myself a lot of work. But I think like on one side, me just seeing how well received I guess my music has been so far, way more than I ever thought possible. And so I think deciding to do such a big project to start, I just really want to give it my all and showcase everything I've got. But I think visually, yeah, being able to see ourselves, our faces, our community, our people represented on screen is so important, and especially as young people and as well getting to work with so many amazing Māori and Pacific filmmakers too has been a very new experience for me, and has just been so fun and collaborative.
1: It's amazing. Now, you mentioned that you want young people to see themselves reflected in contemporary music. Now, growing up, did you feel that reflection was missing for you, and how did that shape the music that you make today?
2: I think growing up, I think a lot of the, like, especially in this like digital age too, like social media, everything, I think we grow up seeing and hearing like a lot of Western American especially voices and faces. So I think for me, I saw didn't quite see myself reflected, and I think especially being Ni Vanuatu, there's not too many of us
1: I know.
2: Are there. So it's been, I think, amazing, yeah, getting to learn more about my culture as well through this process, but also meeting so many other amazing Pacific people in the journey.
1: Why do you think it is so crucial for our young Pacific people to see themselves, I guess, reflected in our mainstream, not only the music, but also the pop culture?
2: I think it's so important, and I think as well, it's for now, like, it's being able to show ourselves, our communities, and our even though we're young, our future generations too, that we can do anything that we set our minds to. And yeah, I think being able to see ourselves reflected and represented in contemporary music and art in such a mainstream way, I think it breaks so many of those barriers that we think we might have. And yeah, I hope the album is a way to a little way of being able to push across that in my communities.
1: I love how your work explores themes of decolonization and belonging, you know, identity. So how do you use, I guess, your music or the process of your music as a space to decolonize your own narrative?
2: I think songwriting for me has always been a way of helping me understand and articulate my experiences. And I think as I've been growing in my songwriting especially, but I think growing up more, I'm getting older.
1: 21. Darling, you're still young.
2: Hey, I'm loving it. But I think what I've realized throughout the process of writing this album, realizing how much of my time I actually spend in my own head and limiting myself. And so throughout writing a lot of these songs, it's I feel like it's been a very healing experience and like expanding experience to, yeah, building that pride within myself, but breaking down, yeah, I think some of the limiting beliefs that maybe grown up with. Yeah. So yeah, songwriting is
3: amazing.
2: Been a cool tool for me.
1: I honestly don't believe that songwriting is the easiest job in the world. And for you to do it at 21 years old, oh, what a gift. What a gift, Lihali. I'm so very proud of you. Now, being both Ni Vanuatu and Māori, it gives you a very rich, multi-layered heritage.

0: was in your life as well?
1: Mm. Yeah, I think growing up I've always, I think as well being mixed in many ways, I think I have more connected to my Pacific side growing up, and so it's only been in the last like couple of years or even the last year that I've started learning more about my Māori side, and because it's only in the start of that journey. So
0: interesting.
1: So I think it's I'm excited for that personal journey that I think myself and my sister as well going on this journey with me.
0: So growing up you have always been more identify more with your Ngāti Vanuatu side, but lately now you are starting to connect more with your Māori side.
1: Yeah, and I think as well like I think being lighter skinned too, I think I spent a lot of time, I mean not necessarily being bullied, but having a lot of those thoughts pushed on me that not being brown enough or not being islander enough. And so I think where I am now, I'm in a really strong place of feeling proud and confident in my Ngāti Vanuatu heritage.
0: Yeah.
1: And so I think now, starting to go onto that next journey and the other sides of my whakapapa.
0: You know, I am very, very proud Tongan. So, culture, language, identity, very important for me. What I love about your generation is that I think we are slow, because I understand I have family, cousins and friends who grew up half, we call it hafikasi. And obviously they felt not brown enough, not Tongan enough, not enough of this, I'm not white enough, all of that. And I love that for my generation, I don't believe in it, and I will not have it. So I love that with your generation, you're going to grow up in a world that is more accepting of you, of your, the colour of your skin, who you are. And it doesn't matter if you're not fluent or if you don't know it, but it's in your blood. So I'm really, really grateful that you're growing up, Lihali. You'll be able to make more amazing music, but also the I love that you're connecting and finding yourself in both sides of your culture. So well done. Now, I think your next chapter of your project is titled Lifting the Veil. Is that is that correct? Okay, so what is the veil you are lifting, and what can, I guess, listeners expect from this next wave of music and storytelling over time?
1: I'm really excited.
0: Yeah, I know, it sounds really exciting.
1: I think lifting the veil for me, I think a large part of that is showcasing the new styles of music. I guess even though this is my second album, it's my first album that feels working in a studio and not just by myself in my room. So I feel like it's lifting the veil and highlighting this new chapter that I'm going on. I'm really excited to be going on this journey, and having so many people coming along with me has been so amazing.
0: What an amazing journey for such a young person. Can I ask, Lihali, how old were you when you started the 16-track visual album?
1: I think it was maybe like the start of last year. It would have been last year, so when I was
0: 20.
1: Not me forgetting my age really. 20, but I have it started with her name is Kanaki. I think that was the first song that I did writing and releasing, but for the album. But I think from that song and seeing how many people connected to that song, I think it really validated the music that I was really wanting to write about.
0: Wonderful.
1: Decolonization and culture.
0: Amazing. Now, as a young Pacifica woman, as a young rangatahi advocate, if there is one core message you want a young person listening to us right now to take away, what would it be?
1: I think to dream big. I think for quite a long time, like throughout high school and exiting high school, I didn't really know what was possible, and I thought I had all these barriers and things that would hold me back from any dreams that I had. And I think even

0: definitely not at my peak yet. Like, just so much in terms of music and advocacy. My life has changed in such a beautiful way in only a couple years, and in ways I didn't think possible. So I think dreaming big and allowing yourself to try new things, because you never know what could happen.
1: Beautifully said. Now, where can people find you and find your music? On social media?
0: On any streaming platform under Lahali, and I pretty much post everything on my posting so much on my Instagram, which is at @justme_Rosalie.
1: Beautiful, I love that. Now, looking ahead, you know, you have such a bright future, darling. You're only 21, and I can see you conquering so many spaces out there in the world. How do you hope your platform and your music will evolve over time as you continue to advocate for young people, for Pasifika women, and for our Pasifika people as well?
0: I think, kind of going back to what I had just said before, like, so many of the things that I'm living now, I didn't think were possible. So I think for me in music, I mean, I'm still working on this album, obviously, and putting it out, but I feel myself musically growing so much already. So I'm excited to collaborate and work with so many other people, so many other Pacific and Indigenous peoples. But I think in terms of advocacy, I think as my confidence and experience has grown in a lot of those spaces, being able to create more physical spaces for young people, for Indigenous people to have their voices heard at a higher level. I'm excited to see what can come in the future.
1: Okay, I know we're talking about your music, but what is something that you do love to do as well that has nothing to do with music, that we can learn a little bit more about you?
0: Ooh. Well, actually, I was realizing, because music used to be like my hobby, and so it still very much is a hobby, but much more of a career direction now. So I'm like, maybe I need to find something. So if anyone actually has any suggestions, I'm looking for new hobbies. But one thing that I've really enjoyed is going for walks.
1: Oh, good.
0: I didn't used to.
1: You didn't walk, do?
0: No, yeah. I was like, I mean, I walked everywhere all my life, but never just like
1: walking as it, like an exercise, or like a workout. Yes.
0: Yeah. So and starting to go to the gym and stuff like that has been very fun. I really enjoy it, and finding ways to, I think especially, just finding lots of different ways to be able to get outside, and especially in the Waikato, it's so beautiful, and finding more time to get out of my head and out into the real world is what I love to do.
1: Oh, thank you. That is beautiful. And I have a feeling that just judging from what I see a lot on social media, going for walks is not something that most 21-year-old Pacific girls would be into it at the moment. So that is that's a great role model right there for them. Go for walks, because Lihali does it.
0: Well, I'm hoping I can
1: inspire. You do, darling, you do. As we wrap up our show, Lihali, is there anything else you would like to share with our 531 PI family?
0: I think mostly just that I'm really grateful for all the support and my community, and I think just that dreaming big, and I think especially for a lot of our mixed Pacific Indigenous people, standing strong and not being afraid to start on your journey and wherever you are in life.
1: Lihali, I thank you so much for joining us in the studio. 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
0: Thank you for having
1: You're
0: me.
1: You're so welcome, darling. That is Lihali, a beautiful guest, a special guest for today. If you missed it, Dala Noa, it will be on our 531 Facebook page. Coming up next, the news in Ngangana Samoa, but this is Sheba with Sweet Sensation. 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

0: Tala Falava, that is Fia Fia Band with Sao Tao. 22 to 2, don't go away, because coming up next, we are going to Talanoa with one of the most exciting and essential new voices in Aotearoa hip-hop. Timmy is next, you don't want to miss it. Mo taritari mai hena.
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0: Nisan Puravinaka, whakalofa lahi atu, malo elele, and welcome back to Pacific Days with Galo. It's 20 to 2, and it's wonderful to have your company. Now, our next guest is quickly becoming one of the most exciting and essential new voices in Aotearoa hip-hop. Born in Zimbabwe and based right here in Aotearoa, he makes music that sits beautifully at the intersection of Afro-pop, hip-hop, and global sonics. He has just dropped a stunning new single called Air, a track all about identity and purpose and the courage it takes to forge your own path. And we are absolutely delighted to welcome to the show the brilliant Timmy the First. Kia ora, Timmy Maloilele, and welcome to the show.
9: Kia ora. Thank you so much for having me. I feel like I don't even need to talk with such an introduction. Like, it's already done.
0: And you are most welcome. Most welcome. Now, before I ask about Air, which is amazing, by the way, can you tell us more about yourself, Timmy? You know, where you were born and where you grew up?
9: That's always one of the hardest questions to answer. I try to answer it really quickly.
0: Yeah.
9: I was born in Zimbabwe, and I've grown up in between New Zealand and Canada for a bit of time. So I do have quite a lot of influences in terms of, like, you know, culture, how I embrace things, how I see things, and even my accent. Like, it's so confused. Like, one second I'm speaking an African accent, the other second it's like slightly American and then a little Kiwi word here.
0: But
9: upbringing around lots of places, and I think New Zealand culture has probably the most influence in my life, and where I'm at is so beautiful, and I think that's what's impacted quite a bit of my music.
0: You are the second Zimbabwe I have interviewed on my show, and it is such an honor because it was Tapani, and now you, Timmy. Love the names, by the way. and I just heard that Timmy and I, we both live in Waiuku.
9: Yes.
0: We're basically neighbors, and we didn't know, but now we know.
9: Now we're
0: connecting.
9: Yep.
0: Now Air is being described as a song that captures the true heart of who you are as an artist. Why did this specific song feel like the right moment to lay your, I guess, your core identity on the line?
9: I think it's because it was so raw for me. Like, a lot of the words and the lyrics, it wasn't overthought. It was just raw emotion, like how I felt and what I was kind of going through in the at that time. It was actually quite vulnerable for me to get it out there. But it's it goes to the core of who I am and who I want to be as an artist. Like, yeah. My name, Timmy the First, I gave myself that name more for myself because I wanted to always pursue my own path and not to try be someone else or try to be what other people want me to be, but be able to carve my own path in my own lane and in my artistry and everything. And this song kind of speaks to that, like following your own path and that path that you have in your heart and stuff. So it's like it really connects to the core of who I am as an artist, yeah.
0: I love that he captures the heart of who you are. And also, I met your very handsome 16-week-old baby. Is he Timmy the Second?
9: See, no, I wanted to be the first too, so I gave him a different name. His name is Isaiah.
0: The First.
9: Yeah, yeah.
0: Beautiful name. Love that name, Isaiah. So lovely that he brought your beautiful wife and son to work day kind of thing.
9: Yeah, bring him to work day.
0: Now, for me, the production on your song Ear is just gorgeous. You've got these melodic Zimbabwe and South African guitar lines running through contemporary Afro-pop and hip-hop. That's amazing. Yeah. Yeah. What did that collaboration, Tenaya look like in the studio to get that perfect balance of organic and modern sounds? How did that happen?
9: Well, firstly, me and Tenaya, we've been, pretty much when we started making music, we started together. So that synergy has always been there in terms of creating together.
0: Yeah.
9: But with how this song started, I actually started producing it myself at home, the idea. And then I was just like, nah, I think TJ needs to jump onto this, which is tonight. So I sent it through to him and we kind of had a few Zoom calls, but he understood it. As soon as he heard the track, like he connected with it. And for me, when I create music, that's like, the most important thing rather than your skills, it's just the fact that you connect with the message and you connect with the song. And he kind of understood it right away. And then to really bring it home and have that real African, South African feel, I've got like my guitarist Anasu, who I contacted, and I was like, bro, I just want this to feel like I'm in Zimbabwe in a combi, which is like the minibuses that you ride in. They always usually packed. I just wanted to feel like that feeling of home. And he came up with a few guitar lines and then we found a way to make it fit in the production with Tenaya, and it just, flowed.
0: Amazing. And it's amazing. It's so good when you have someone who just gets you with what you're trying to create.
9: Yeah.
0: Your video dropped last Friday, so everyone, if you're listening, you can watch it now. It's on YouTube and social media.
9: Yeah.
0: Now, your sound, it perfectly bridges African influences with global sonics. How would you describe the unique sonic landscape of Aotearoa and how it influences your creativity? Creative process in your music?
9: I would say there's a lot of similarities. I think we were having a chat earlier, a lot of similarities between African culture and even like New Zealand or like island culture. There's a lot of similarities in terms of how music plays such a vital role in our lives and how it can be used as a tool to express and to feel in different moments, like in any moment. So it's just like being able to make that music authentic and connect with that feeling that I'm in and making it, I guess, part of me and like my communication, using my words, how I use that to articulate, has been really cool to kind of pick up how they perceive music here and how it's utilized here, like a lot of the artists that I look up to here. So it was really cool taking some of those inspirations and doing the same thing with my own music.
0: Well done.
9: Yeah.
0: Now, you have spoken beautifully about the tension of being born in Zimbabwe, but not growing up there, and then building a life here in Aotearoa, but not being born here.
9: Yeah.
0: How has that feeling of living between worlds shaped your identity and your belonging that, I guess, that runs through your music?
9: Honestly, it's quite a difficult journey, especially at the start. Because as a kid growing up here, I was like, man, I didn't know anyone that looked like me, who was in a place like me, who was doing anything successful, anything meaningful that I could see. So I didn't have someone to look up to that I can be like, oh, I can be like this person one day.
0: Yeah.
9: Everyone was just they looked different to me and they had a different background to me. So it's like a lot of people who are in my place, you'd look up to people like from America or something. That was like the closest thing to where we were. But it's just like over time, as I grew up, I realized like, whoa, it's a privilege because we get to be the people who create that path, and we get to define what does it mean to be an African Kiwi, an Afro Kiwi. Like, what does that mean? And it's just like it's so cool to be part of things like, you know, we've got like Africa Day and all these other things that like I feel like kids who were like me as a young age wish I could have seen. So it's like it's tough not seeing anyone to look up to, but it's such a blessing to have that opportunity to create that path.
0: Is there a big Zimbabwe community here now in Auckland? Is it or here in Aotearoa?
9: There's a big Zimbabwean community. It's actually crazy. Everyone who I talk to and I tell them I'm from Zimbabwe, they're always like, I've got a friend from Zimbabwe. it's always funny. But yeah, there's quite a big community, and like these days we've got quite a few things that we're doing, which is really cool.
0: And my son, one of his best friends is from Zimbabwe, Gerald. So I'll ask him on Monday, Gerald, do you know Timmy the First? I'll show you his photo. He might know you. You never know. Timmy, what do you hope listeners take away from your music, especially those who might be, you know, navigating their own feelings of not fitting in or forging their own way?
9: I hope people, I guess, get that inspiration to have the courage to trust themselves and to follow that in a path that other people might not fully see, and just do it and don't stress about what other people say and just follow that, because for me personally, I feel like if I wasn't following that, life would feel so dim. But being able to trust in that and have the courage to trust yourself and trust that voice within, that dream or that idea that's been placed in you, and see it through. I hope people can take that away.
0: I love, in a way, that I love for you, for your Zimbabwe community, you are the, I guess, the new voice of Aotearoa, which is so cool. Now, the Aotearoa hip-hop scene is incredibly vibrant right now. How do you, Timmy, feel your unique global skills in music, blending African influences with Kiwi life? How do you feel they add to the evolving sound of New Zealand music?
9: I think it adds a different dimension. I would say, and it shows the diversity within the New Zealand hip hop. A lot of times you only see one side, but it's really cool to express that, man, there's so many different ways you can tackle hip hop. Different ways you can jump on a hip hop or a rap, or it doesn't always have to be the same thing. And it's like, I really love to just add to the beautiful culture there. There's so many artists here that I look up to, and it's just like, I want to add to that, add to what we look like as Aotearoa and hip-hop, and
0: Pacific people, there's a lot of Pacific musicians who love hip-hop, and they are doing it right now. Have you met a lot of them in your line of work?
9: Met quite a few. That's the cool thing with the music scene, you like bump into each other quite a bit.
0: I bet.
9: And I've been working a lot with the team at Precise, so when I'm at the studio there, I meet quite a few of the guys, the Mellow Downs and Kings and them, like super amazing people. Once you meet them in person,
0: Do you find that our culture is very similar when it comes to family, when it comes to faith, to gatherings, music, dancing? You find there's a lot of a very relatable. It's for you as well.
9: Very relatable. There's so many things that are so similar. Like every time I go to a show, like, there's a lot of like island bands and stuff that I see, and I'm like, I look at them, I'm like, you started playing at church, eh? It's like, yep. And then I'm like, that's like already a form where we relate to, because it's like, I feel like our faith makes up a lot of where we start from and where we come from. And there's a lot of things in terms of family, how we relate to family, that's so similar, even down to island time. Like, there's African time.
0: Can I ask? Is it true?
9: Yeah.
0: So if you do you have an African wedding, yeah. Does it start on time?
9: It doesn't start on time. So I always make sure with my friend, I tell them an earlier time than the actual time.
0: Yes.
9: They actually get there on time.
0: Yeah. So if it's 6 o'clock, really starts around 7?
9: Yeah.
0: Maybe
9: yeah,
0: 8?
9: Yeah.
0: So you tell your friend, come at 7.
9: Yeah.
0: Be there at 7.
9: Pretty much.
0: That is so similar to our Tongan time and island time.
9: Yeah.
0: Have you tried any island food?
9: Oof, man. One thing that I've been wanting to try the most, I've been wanting to have a hangi for the longest time.
0: Oh, yes.
9: But I don't know who to talk to. I don't know the right people to get me in the right place to have a hangi.
0: Yeah.
9: That is the one thing I want to try the most. But, yeah, I think that's what I'd want to try.
0: Don't worry. One day, now that I know you live in Waiuku,
9: yeah.
0: I'll let you know when we have a hangi, and then I'll invite you to come over.
9: Yes, please.
0: And your family to come over. I love that.
9: Please.
0: Okay, I'm just going to test, because I know you said you know a little bit of island words.
9: Oh.
0: How do you say hello in Samoan?
9: In Samoan, that is...
0: Yes, that's right. Got it. It's Tongan. How do you say hello in Tongan?
9: In Tongan... Malolali.
0: Yeah, you got it. And then Fijian?
9: Fijian is Pula.
0: Woohoo! Top marks. Okay, you're invited to the hangi and the omu and every other island party. You got it. Okay, we have to wrap up now before news. Okay, Timmy, if someone is listening right now and they're feeling, you know, misunderstood or stuck in a box, what is the one thing you hope they feel the second the beat drops when they hear your song air?
9: One thing I'd want them to know is they're not the only one that feels that way. I think everyone has something that's within them that they think other people might not be able to relate to, and I think that's what makes us unique. I feel like everyone has something special, and everyone has like a thing inside them that they can offer to the world. So if you feel that way, I feel like you're just human, and I want you to feel heard when you listen to the track.
0: And finally, before you go, what would any final words you would like to share with our 531 PI family?
9: I would like to say thank you so much for having me. I really appreciate the community so much and how welcoming you guys have been, and super excited to see where things head in the future and doing more stuff. Yeah.
0: Timmy the First, absolutely delighted having you in the studio. Lovely to meet you. Lovely to meet your beautiful family who are just outside. And God bless you in your music and everything that you're planning to do in the future. God bless you. And yes, we'll make the hangi happen.
9: Yes,
0: one
9: please.
0: Day we will. Timmy the First, beautiful Talanoa. If you missed it, it will be on our 531 Facebook page. Coming up next at 2 o'clock, news at the top of the hour. And then our Talanoa with Queen Shirley about her new song. But this is One Talk. That's her right now in the video. Queen Shirley. But this is One Talks with Ramukanji on 531 PI. Malo e tātou. Mai hoa tāne.

0: tomorrow.
1: Alofa Lava, I'm Atitahi Pōtaka News. This is your news at 2pm. Foreign Minister Winston Peters says New Zealand's commitment to the region remains a top priority. Peters made the comment in a Parliamentary Select Committee scrutiny hearing. The recent budget saw a big boost in funding to his ministry with an extra $100 million for foreign aid to the Pacific over 3 years. Peters said small countries matter and New Zealand takes the approach to treat Pacific countries as equals. He noted the gap in the Pacific created by the US since it's rapidly pulled back its international aid, and the minister said he has spoken to US Secretary of State Marco Rubio about revisiting his position. There are concerns Pacific Voices could be lost if the Ministry for Pacific Peoples is merged into other government agencies. Former Minister for Pacific Peoples, Opito William Seal, says the ministry started out as part of Te Puni Kōkiri, but the surge in Pacific populations prompted a shift in focus and a move to a standalone ministry. He says the ministry responded to the needs of Pacific people on many different fronts.
2: We were a small ministry trying to cover policy of a whole range of organisations. Our interest isn't just language and culture, it's economic development, it's education, it's business. What I did was to ensure the ministry moved away from being a policy development agency, but it also needed to deliver.
1: 11 Chinese and Taiwanese nationals linked to a transnational organised crime cell appeared in the Auckland District Court facing charges of supplying methamphetamine. Search warrants executed across Auckland properties in Avondale and Pakuranga uncovered a clandestine laboratory equipment and materials, including an operational laboratory. Police also seized $200,000 in cash, pseudoephedrine, and about 10 kilograms of methamphetamine. Detective Inspector Tom Golan believes this group entered the country specifically to manufacture illicit drugs, supported by several New Zealand-based facilitators. The UN Special Committee on Decolonisation has heard renewed calls for action on New Caledonia, French Polynesia, Guam and Tokelau. Submissions came from Pacific representatives, petitioners and administering powers debating the pace of decolonisation in the territories. The committee approved three draft resolutions on UN support for the world's remaining non-self-governing territories. PINA reports that these include measures on information sharing, reporting obligations and visiting missions. New Caledonia dominated the debate with the UN urged to take a more active role in addressing the French territory's political crisis and advancing its self-determination process. Refugee advocates in Australia say there are 12 people in Papua New Guinea with serious mental health conditions that need to be sent to Australia immediately. They had been sent to Manus Island under Australia's offshore detention program. Ian Rintoul says one refugee's application for medical evacuation from 2019 has fallen through the cracks. He says they may lose their life in months if not seen, and the Australian Labor government reinstated the medevac legislation in 2025. The Australian government has been contacted for comment. And in sports, Auckland FC coach Steve Corica is walking away from the club less than a month after leading them to an A-League championship title in just their second season to take up a job in Japan. Auckland FC co-owner Anne Mowbray thanked Corica, saying the Australian coach is heading to Yokohama F Marinos, one of the most successful clubs in Japan's top five league. She says Corica built a winning culture, earned the respect of every player, and delivered the premiership and the A-League championship in just 2 seasons. That's your news. For more Pacific news and sports, go to pmn.co.nz.
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5: Good fella afternoon, Nisan Puravinaka Aotearoa. It's 2:04. Let's take a look at our weather forecast. Northland to Waitomo, Taumaranui, Taupo across to Bay Plenty. Mostly fine today with some fog overnight, cloud increasing tomorrow. A few showers developing about Waitomo, Taumaranui and Taupo later. Taranaki to Wellington, including Taihape, Wararapa. Mostly fine today. A few showers developing tomorrow, but mainly dry for Whanganui and Manawatu. Gisborne, Hawke's Bay, cloudy periods with isolated showers north of Wairoa, becoming fine by this evening. Nelson, Marlborough, Canterbury, North Otago and Dunedin, mainly fine today, rain developing tomorrow, then easing to scattered showers later. Bulline Grey, rain developing today with some heavy falls later tomorrow. Westland, Fiordland, rain with some heavy falls from later today, easing to showers tomorrow. Central Otago, Clutha and Southland, a few spots of rain today. Rain, then scattered showers tomorrow morning. And for the Chatham Islands, cloudy periods and a few late showers tomorrow morning. Currently 15 degrees here in Tamaki Makaurau. But good afternoon, Aotearoa. Coming up next, Aotearoa with Queen Shirley about her new song, Mama Loves You. And at 2:30, news in your lea whakatonga. But this is Rex Atirai, Henua of Strings on 5:31 PI. Maloe tātou mai hoatani.

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1: Kia ora nā, whakarowhalahi atu and talo whalawa. Welcome back to Pacific Days with Galo. It's 10 past 2 and time now for our Pacific Days Talanoa with a phenomenal woman, Samoan woman. She's a pioneer of Aotearoa hip-hop, a fierce advocate for South Auckland rangatahi, and also a legendary voice who has been shaping the culture for decades. You know our sister, Queen Shirley from the Queen Shirley Academy, and she's back with a deeply personal, powerful new song titled Mama Loves You. We are so excited to talanoa with her today, the one, the only, Queen Shirley. Talo falava. Oh my gosh, Jess, it's always
2: amazing to see you.
1: It's been a while. It feels like it's been a while, but every time I see you, it feels like you've never left.
2: I need to tell your boss, I need my own office, they can just come in and when you need me.
1: Oh yeah, absolutely. Now, I'm really excited. I'm so excited about this. You've always put your real life into your music, your heart into your music, but I feel like Mama Loves You, it feels deeply personal. What was the exact moment, sis, the exact spark that made you sit down and say, I really need to write this song right now?
2: Well, for me, I've always wanted to do a song about my kids.
1: Oh, yeah.
2: But we just get, get so busy being parents, doing what we do as parents. And so for me, it was actually the timing. I feel like it was God's timing because I'm a grandma now. And, my daughter, she's just moved overseas. Shout out to my beautiful daughter, Giovanni, and my granddaughter, Melissa. And also with my young one, the autistic one that we spoke about last time we were here. And so for me, it was really a great time for me because I actually connected with Nizi Chong Ni, and he does send his apology that he couldn't be here. was running island time, and now he's not even here.
1: He said, I'm running on island time.
2: tomorrow. He said, can you tell us this if I can come tomorrow? And I said, brother, what year are you living in? Anyway, shout out to my bro.
1: Chong Ni, shout out to you.
2: Shout out to the brother. And we were just jamming. He was like, sis, come over. I got some beats, some dope beats that you might like to jam to. Yeah. So we were just jamming. And then after listening to that beat, I was like, oh my gosh. And then listening to him rap, because sis, everybody knows Chong Ni as the GOAT, R&B GOAT from back in the day, aka Brown. Yeah. And he's a singer. So for him to spit bars, to rap on this,
1: amazing.
2: I was amazed. And so when I heard him rap, it really put me on. Because I'm a student, sis. I'm a student of hip-hop. I'm always evolving and I'm learning from everybody, even though I've been in the game for such a long time.
1: Long time, yes, I know.
2: You're long time, yeah. Emphasize that, girl.
1: I mean, since Urban Pacifica.
2: Yeah, exactly. Yeah. Yeah. And just to hear him rap, it really put me on. So I was learning and I'm always learning from those guys like Urban Pacifica, the UPR family. I've been around since those days, so I always looked up to them. Mm. I used to be that girl behind the scenes watching Chong Ni, Dae Ham Won them doing their music video going, man, I could do a better job. Nah. Man, I'm going to be like that one day. and now the brother's giving me that respect to say, hey, sister, it's your time. Let's do this. It was really, it's been a long time coming, waited for the grace to come through so he could do a song with me.
1: Yeah.
2: But and I think it's important for us to normalize music about our children, music about being parents.
1: Yeah.
2: Because in hip hop, the art of storytelling is about telling your story. And I think for me, this is the most rawest, the most realest.
1: Yeah.
2: And I actually cried writing this because as I was writing it, I thought about the struggles that I went through, the challenges that I went through as a single mom, as a mom who's come out of so many, heartbreaks and still trying to hold it together for the kids. And even still now, trying to run a business and look after my children, my autistic child, and still be able to do what I love, which is sharing music with the world. So to me, it's just an incredible thing to be able to give back to our kids in this way.
1: One of the things I love so much about you, sis, you're very open about being a full-time, single mum and navigating the beautiful, challenging world of raising an autistic son. He's so beautiful, and I know that as an autistic mother.
2: Yeah.
1: And I guess how much of your own everyday journey, I know you spoke a little bit, started talking about it, but how much of your own everyday journey as a mum is woven into the lyrics of this song?
2: Every single step, sis, from the very beginning, you know, right through it, like the whole thing, like in the first couple lines, I talk about my kids, my son Mikey, my daughter Giovanni, my son Mahonrai, they're in my world, they're my light. And so they were the reasons why I never gave up on life myself. Yeah. There was another story about that path that I did almost take, which was a really dark path. And it was my children that gave me hope. They were the reason why, sus, I'm still here and I'm still doing what I love, because I want them to know it doesn't matter what you decide to do. You don't have to, you know, even though we used to force them to rap too when they were little, hey, you're coming to my gigs. Hey, I'll be on stage like this. We've got missing children. Giovanni Mahonrai, your mum is waiting by the stage. And so that was my life, sus. Every gig that I had, the kids were in the back. Yeah. Everywhere I went, the kids were on my hip. And so for me, I think a lot of mums out there can relate, because we just do what we do. You can relate, sis, whether you're a single mum, a married mum, or whatever, you got the support. You still got to get up and do what you do. Yeah. These kids still need nurturing. These kids still need a mum, a mother. And I think for us, you know, I was just talking to someone in the chemist not long ago.
1: Yeah.
2: She just said to me, hey, my mum just passed away. And, you know, and I was telling her to come to my speed dating event.
1: Good.
2: That's another story.
1: Yeah.
2: And she was like, man, I can't, sis, because I've just lost my mum. And I said, hey, you know what? I just released a new song and it's called Mama Loves You. And she looked at me, she goes, really? And I said, I think your mum wants to tell you that she loves you no matter what. And just keep going. Don't give up. And so it's not just for the kids,

0: teaming up with Whai Malo Chongni for your song. You know, we all know him as New Zealand hip-hop and R&B royalty. But what did his unique soulful sound bring to the song? And what was the energy like in the studio when you two were putting it together?
1: Man, if you worked with Chongni, you know he is like the master creator, the sensei, the general. That's what he's known for. Oh, and like, when you're in the creative process with him, it's not even about creating, you're just in the vibes. He's just that kind of guy that's just so passionate.
0: Mm.
1: So passionate about music, so passionate about the verse. And he really kind of put me on. He was like empowering me. He was like, sus, you got this, sus, you know. Yeah. Oh, you know, every verse that I write, he was like, whoa. He was just like blown away. And it's just those sort of support, little support kind of really grew big. And so him, he's the OG. He's the GOAT. Come on, everybody knows, you know, Chongni.
0: Mm.
1: And so he's an award-winning artist. So for me, it was like, I just saw him as my bro, my mentor. So when I'm around these kind of guys like him, I'm always trying to learn. What can I learn from him? What can I do to better improve my lyrics, my writing? Because, man, he was the reason why I wrote that verse, sis, because he wrote a verse about his children. He spoke about his son.
0: Mm-hmm.
1: And when he mentioned it, I was like, I want to talk about my kids too. So I went and wrote, got my pen, I was writing it out, scratched, wrote again. And then next minute he was like, let's go, sus. You're going to jump in and you're going to record it. And so we wrote it on the spot, recorded it on the spot, and then it was like the rest is history.
0: Wow.
1: And I want to do a big shout out to New Zealand On Air, my girl Petrina. I want to do a big shout out to her because she's been a mentor for me and many hundreds of artists over the years, decades. And to see her still supporting us through this, you know, being part of the New Zealand On Air now, and also giving our next generation a voice, a chance to be able to share their music is amazing. So big shout out to my big sis, and also to everyone that's been so supportive on the journey. I've got some names as well, which I'll do later.
2: You already know how I roll, girl.
0: Now, Shirley, musically, you've dipped your toes into everything from raw hip-hop to, you know, everything that you can think of. How would you describe the sonic vibe of Mama Loves You to someone listening on the radio right now?
1: It is hip-hop hard, heavy. It's got that New York boom-bap sound to it. So, you know, I think a lot of old school would resonate with this. But also, I hope that the new generation can appreciate it because, you know, for me, I've always been that girl. I've always been into that style of hip-hop. And so when I heard it, it was just automatic. You know, I fell in love with it instantly. And this is the kind of the beat that I could rap to.
0: Yeah.
1: I could flow nicely, freestyle to. I could rap easily to. So for me, it was just natural. So the song really is, it's really heartfelt, soft tone, but also heavy hitting lyrics can really make you kind of go deep. It's really deep lyrics. These are lyrics that you might think, whoa, I never heard Shirley spit like this before. That's because this is the realest. This is her realest as she can get. And so it's nice to just finally let go, sis, and be able to express myself in this way. And lyrically, I feel like this is the best work that I've ever done.
0: What is the ultimate message you want a struggling mum or any parent out there who might be feeling overwhelmed to take away when they hear your song come through?
1: Wow, that's hard, eh? Because I think for me, it's about just remembering who you are and knowing that this is all we can do. We can only do our best. Aces.
0: Yeah.
1: This is all we can do. And just know that you are appreciated. Even if our kids don't now, because, you know, this generation, we can understand that they're not the same as us when we grew up. We talk everything in and we just like, we don't, you know. Now we have a lot of young people who are vocal. Very vocal and very entitled for some. So, you know, and some of them, I hear a lot of young people, you know, they just don't appreciate their parents. That's their story. That's their journey. But, you know, I would say to them, you wait until you become a mum yourself or you become a dad. You're going to find it, the challenges, and you're going to think about your own mum, what you put your mum through. So, you know, just go back to the drawing board and go, man, you know, take it easy on yourself. Don't be too hard on yourself. You know, mums and dads out there, don't be hard on yourself. Just know, even if your kids don't talk to you anymore, just know that you've done your best. Just go and live your life and enjoy it because they're going to come back.
0: Bo-bo,
1: and when
0: sister.
1: They do, you're going to like, you're going to feel the love again. And just know that we love you.
0: Yeah.
1: We love you and we appreciate

0: appreciate you for all that you've done out there for your kids.
1: Beautifully said. Beautifully said. Really felt that. So thank you for sharing that, sis. I really admire how you do so much work with young people, with Rangatahi, through the Queen Shirley Academy. How does your role as a community leader feed into your perspective as a mum, but also feed into your music, hence your new song, Mama Loves You?
0: Oh, that's a big question, sis. Well, how does it feed into it? I think the beauty of being an entrepreneur and being able to, I mean, I sometimes even question myself, how did I even get here as a creative and still be able to do what I love and be able to create programs and create an avenue for people and still be able to survive. Yeah. I mean, I even ask myself, how am I doing it, girl? I mean, I'm not even on wins, and I'm like, I should be on wins, man.
1: I think wins I love that about you. You're
0: like,
1: so funny.
0: I'm just like trying not to go back on wins, girl.
1: Great attitude to have, sister.
0: It's been 5 years. So good. Shout outs to wins, though. Mm. They held it down for all those years, but man, it's important for us to just believe in ourselves. Believe that you can do anything. Yeah. You know, God gifted us with a brain, which I believe is one of the greatest gifts that we have.
1: Cool, yeah.
0: And no one can control that but us. Mm. And so I think it's amazing that we could, you know, tap into that, tap into your creativity, tap into your everything that you've learned, your knowledge, and just, you know, write off that and just know that you can do it. Don't give up on yourself.
1: I love it.
0: Just give it a go. If it doesn't work out, just jump back on wins. But you've got to give
1: only,
0: it a go.
1: Only when, if you need it.
0: If you need it,
1: But if you can get out there and work, get out.
0: Yeah, but it's because I love it, sis.
1: I love
0: and
1: that.
0: Because I saw a need, back in my day, you already heard the story like 1,000 times, but back in my day, I saw the kids in my community and they were just like, there was no pathway for them.
1: Yeah.
0: You know, this is back in the early 2000s. Mm. And so I was like, I need to create something where I could give them alternative pathways.
1: Yeah.
0: You know, they could try that, but they can also try this. And so since then, I've seen the transformation. I've seen people grow from that to becoming TV hosts, winning awards. I've seen kids become amazing, you know, at what they do. They're not even musicians, but they've just gone and used what they got and just, you know, keep evolving. And so for me, it's about just going, just staying on, doing what I can do, doing what I'm good at, and just, you know, knowing that my purpose, this is my purpose, stay in your lane, girl, do what you do, do what God told you to do, and just focus on that.
1: Yeah, I love that you look happy. And that, yeah, I just want to say that to you, okay? You look very happy. So good.
0: Now, New Bay, girl.
1: Shirley. Shout out to New Bay. Now that your new song, your new single is out, what is next for Queen Shirley?
0: Okay, so I don't want to share too much, but, you know, I am working on another song as well.
1: Beautiful.
0: And this next song is so amazing because this was a song that I... that was a collaboration between myself, another amazing singer, her name is Stella.
1: Yeah.
0: And she's going to be in here soon, sis. When we drop the next song. And also one of our young people who was on our program for the last couple of years. I've seen her grow as an MC, as an artist. She's, you know, she is amazing. Oh, she is fire. Her name is Miss Lay. And she's going to Korea next month. She's going over there to dance. She's also a kapahaka dancer.
1: Wow.
0: She's amazing. I think she's been on here quite a few times, actually.
1: Okay.
0: I think we brought her through.
1: Yeah.
0: So I'll be doing a song with her, and I thought it's time for me to open up the door and just give our young people a chance. So she's jumping on the song. Her verse is amazing, and the song is called Life.
1: Nice.
0: So I'm working on that. We just finished shooting the video for it.
1: Wow.
0: So I'm really excited. Big shout-outs to Vic and the whole community in Otara who came out, and also OMAC, Otara Music and Arts Centre, Bossman Hens, everybody that just got involved, and APRA, they got behind it, and we did a program called Bring the Noise, which is a three-day, it used to be a 12-week program, but, you know, this year we just did a three-day program. We put together a songwriting program. Kaz the Field Style came through,
1: nice.
0: The OG.
1: Oh, wow.
0: And so that's what's up, sis. The youth program is still on the go. We just wrapped that one up. We just finished a podcast program out in Nathan Homestead, and we're starting some brand-new podcast programs at the library. So Tupu Youth Library will be starting one in July, as well as Otahuhu Library. And that is sponsored by Auckland Council. It's a new civil defence program, emergency program.
1: Mm.
0: So we're going to be educating people about how to be prepared for emergency or floods and things like that that happen, you know, that we're not even aware of. But that's what's happening with the Queen Chalet Academy. Beautiful. That's what stops us.
1: I'm so proud of you, sister.
0: There's more, though. There's
1: I know,
0: more.
1: I know. With you, there's always more. I love that.
0: But wait, there's more.
1: But wait.
0: I need my own TV show, I think, hey?
1: I know, darling. No, we have to wrap up the show.
0: I know.
1: But as we wrap up, is there anything else, any final words or final shout-outs you would like to share with your 531
0: yes.
1: PI family? Here we go.
0: I do. I do want to do a big shout-out to the Pacific Music Awards. So I have a note from them, from the producer. She wants to do a shout-out to the... to you, my sis, as well, and to all your listeners. She says, Pacific Music Awards finalist announcement is on Monday. And for everyone to support the finalists, vote for the People's Choice Award and come to the Pacific Music Awards on the 12th of August. The link will be up on the Pacific Music Awards page on Instagram, Facebook, and anywhere that you can find the Pacific Music Awards. So that's a note from the Pacific Music Awards.
1: Exciting.
0: The trust, the board. And also, I want to do a big massive shout out to everyone that were part of the Mama Loves You song. We have the incredible Mr. Chong Ni himself,
1: woo!
0: Producer. So he created the beat as well, alongside one of the OG brothers, Murph, from A-Bro. Shout outs to him. He just sent me a feedback. He heard the song. He was like, sis, this is your realest one. This is your best verse that you've ever written. Shout outs to him. Shout outs to my girl, Rebecca from the Queen Chalet Academy. We've got Link Queen. We've got Veronica from her lash business as well. Pris Braids, who did the hair and makeup. Lady K, as well as big shout outs to everybody that were involved, the film crew, Vic, Aesthetic. And also, shout outs to my Auntie Moira, who's battling cancer at the moment in Christchurch. Oh. She is listening in.
1: Yeah.
0: And I want her to know that we love you. Stay strong. We got you. And everybody else that's just heard the song or hasn't heard it, please go out and listen to it. Give us your feedback. Give it a spin. Share it with your mom, your dads, and your kids. And yeah, take us in if you like the song. We'd love to hear from you. But most of all, I want to do a big shout out to my beautiful sister Carolyn, who is incredible. She is inspiring, and her voice. Honestly, I could listen to her voice all day. But I want to do a big shout out to you, sis, for always giving us a chance.
1: You're welcome.
0: And for being an amazing, Pacifica supporter. And just being the people's voice for our community.
1: Make me want to cry now. Oh, God bless you. It is my job to serve you. So that's just what I do. But God bless you, sis. I love you. And God bless you in your journey and your... I'm just so happy for you.
0: Thank you. This is it.
1: And all the very best.
0: Thank you. I love you, sis.
1: Love you too. Ofalahi atu. That is Queen Shirley. If you missed that, Talanoa, it will be on our 531 Facebook page. It is 2:30 time now for news in your lea whakatonga. Malo e tatou mai hoa tani.
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0: 531 PI, ma loe lele, ma loe tatou mai hoatani. Three houses down, never ever. It is 17 to 3. We're almost done here on the show. Welcome back, Aotearoa, Nisan Puravinaka. Welcome back to Pacific Days with Galo. It is time now to share with you your PMN news headlines. A record 55 Pacific medical graduates are stepping into New Zealand's health system this year, joining 531 new doctors beginning their first year of practice across Aotearoa. A Cook Island advocate for oceans has condemned US President Donald Trump's decision to open up protected Pacific waters to commercial fishing to boost America's fishing sector. There are concerns about the effectiveness of the Ministry for Pacific People. It plans to merge the ministry with other government agencies go ahead. The Green Party is suggesting its tax policy to be announced this weekend will include a wealth tax. Community organisations that cater to the needs of people experiencing homelessness will benefit from a $14.5 million allocation from the government. Labour is promising to reinstate universal free prescriptions if it wins the November election, adding it to the list of promises to be funded by a capital gains tax. Health Minister Simeon Brown says the extended pharmacy fund provides community pharmacies the ability to prescribe common funded medications throughout the country. A New Zealand-funded program is expanding support for small and medium-sized enterprises in Tonga. And tomorrow night's Hurricanes versus Chiefs game at Henry Stadium sold out in 15 minutes yesterday morning. Everyone is very much excited. That's your PMN News headlines. If you'd like to learn more about those stories, keep listening. At 2 o'clock, it's PMN News at the top of the hour. We will take a break and we will come back and wrap up the show. You are listening to 531 PI, bringing our Pacific people together.
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Kia ora nā, Amanda Kaiaruna, Rakahanga Taku Enua. 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Pacific Days here with Galo. It's 9 to 3 and it's time for me to say goodbye, to wrap up the show, to depart. But before I go, I want to say malo au pito, big vinaka vakalevu to all of you who are listening in today. Join me on the show today. Big vinaka vakalevu to Atutahi, to Lehali, to Timi, to Queen Shirley for the lovely Dala Noor today. And also just thank you to everyone who called in to Kōrero and to check in and just to, you know, have fun on the show on here on Pacific Days. God bless you. I do have an announcement to say. I better say my announcement. So I just want to share some quick news with you before you head into the weekend. This is my last Friday for a little bit. Next Friday, 26th of June, my family, my husband, my boys, we are heading off to the Kingdom of Tonga for a well-deserved family holiday to pack in, you know, just pack in some quality time with our loved ones and to also eat a lot of Tongan yummy local food. We booked this family holiday last year, so it's finally happening. Grateful to God for the opportunity. But also, I just want to say, don't worry, I won't be gone for too long. In fact, you can catch me right back here for the Pacific Day show for 3 Fridays live from the Kingdom of Tonga, starting on Friday, July 3rd. Friday, July 3rd, it will be broadcasted live from the Kingdom of Tonga. And we'll be able to share with you wonderful content, wonderful talanoa with the amazing, locals in the kingdom. And I'm just excited to bring a piece of the island straight to you here in 531PI. So until then, take care. Have a wonderful couple weeks. And I will talanoa with you all live from the Kingdom of Tonga on Friday, July 3rd. So there you go. So really, I'm gone, but not really. You'll still hear me here on Pacific Days every Friday. And we come back on Monday, July 20th. So I do look forward to having that time away with my family and then coming back to be with you here, my 531PI family. God bless you. God bless Aotearoa. And I'll see you all again on Sunday morning. Morning Soul from 6 o'clock, 6 till 10. 6 a.m. till 10 o'clock in the morning every Sunday. I'll see you then. But this is Kambani. I'm going to play this song for Coach Boasa and also for Ben Nisan Pura Vinaka. Thank you, Vinaka Vakalevu, for always joining me on the show. And to all of you, amazing 531PI. Ofalahi at ka tegmo tolu. Have an amazing weekend. Manopi tamo mea mai, ka mo mea tua o fato. Kambani, ono na maile, ni sambura vinaka. PMN Fiji is next.

0: Ala Falava. I'm Atutahi Pōtaka News. This is your news at 3pm. Maths experts say the number of children achieving at levels set by the new maths curriculum will likely be even lower than stated by a recently published national study. The Curriculum Insight Study, commissioned by the Education Ministry, recently reported a quarter of the year threes and year eights and a third of year sixes last year met curriculum expectations in maths. That measurement was not based on the curriculum schools used last year. It was based on benchmarks created against a 2023 draft curriculum. Charles Darr from the New Zealand Council for Educational Research, which runs the study with Otago University, told RNZ it was about to create new benchmarks last year, but abandoned the plan when it learned there would be further changes to the maths curriculum. Maths experts and teachers have told RNZ the changes announced last year and introduced this year made the curriculum considerably more difficult. Cook Islands advocate Louisa Castledean has condemned US Donald Trump's decision to open up protected Pacific waters to commercial fishing to boost America's fishing sector. The decision will affect marine sanctuaries like the Papahānau Mokuakea Marine National Monument around Hawaii, the island unit of the Mariana Trench Marine National Monument, and the Rose Atoll Marine National Monument near American Samoa. While leaders in the Northern Mariana Islands welcomed the decision, conservation advocates warn it could weaken protection for some of the Pacific's most culturally and environmentally significant waters. Louisa Castledean says Trump's decision reverses years and generations of work done to safeguard our oceans.
1: It comes at a cost of our sovereignty and our ability to make decisions, because overnight, those decisions that we had built over years to implement protections came down in one signature by a single person whose only mandate is to make America great.
0: National and Labor agree there should be some form of costings unit to consider election year policies independently, but disagree on how it should be implemented. National's finance spokesperson said she supported a light touch costings unit that would run the ruler over costings for political parties. Labor's deputy leader said her party supported the idea and had a members' bill in place that would be sent to select committee if National backed it. It comes after the Green Party wrote to both National and Labor's finance spokespeople, urging support for an independent parliamentary budget office to cost political commitments and lift the standards of public debate. Green Party co-leader Chloe Swarbrick said independent analysis of costs would give people the information they need to engage with choices in front of them. Solomon Islands Prime Minister Matthew Wale has proposed exploring a Pacific-wide security agreement, saying regional issues should be addressed first by Pacific nations themselves. Wale raised the idea during high-level talks with Australian Prime Minister Anthony Albanese in Canberra earlier this month. The proposal centres on the idea of a Pacific-led security architecture, with countries taking the lead in shaping how the region responds to shared challenges. Matthew Wale's proposal comes as Pacific leaders explore a more coordinated approach to share regional challenges. Fiji's Minister for Meteorological Services says the government has set aside money in case of water shortages linked to El Nino conditions. The Fiji Sun reports Ro Felipe Tuisawau saying the government would continue weekly monitoring of water levels together with the Fiji Meteorological Service and development partners. SPREP has announced sea surface temperature readings and southern oscillation index values have met the thresholds for El Nino. This means that over the coming months, countries in the Western Pacific are likely to experience drier than usual conditions. That is your news. For more Pacific news and sports, go to pmn.co.nz.

0: FM in Fiji, Pamana Viti, Inside Out, Tovata. Yeah, and I heard a few seconds ago, Vonnie saying to Rusi, you're my Ndreu. I really thought you were going to say, you're my Tovata. 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
0: Oh,
2: 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Yeah, bless you to all my guys that's listening in. I have maternal links to Vanua Balavu, Loma Loma, and also Vuningorovula, Onoila Nukunidaki.
0: Sandina, right?
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0: ndin sa vinaka
2: vinaka so on behalf of our team Vakambota, most of us are based here in Auckland, and we've got three more members are based in Fiji, and we're just really grateful for the opportunity to have our team members giving their time. You know, everyone's busy with their own schedules and stuff, but we always come together.

0: agreement to help build a new psychiatric well-being facility, staff facility at St. Giles Suva last year. And it was actually finally opened by the Minister of Health this year, 5 months ago. So everyone that attended any Wakambauta events last year, you know, Vinakavaka level, we already mentioned this, you know, all your donations and your support hasn't gone unnoticed. I tell you what, and the support that we are getting for everyone just showing up, it's just amazing for a good cause. So this year, we were going to just step back and, you know, just give back more to the community here, but we've been asked to help with St. Giles again by painting the whole facility. Because, I mean, they need the help, they need the renovations and stuff. So we just had a team discussion and said, okay, this will be one of our last projects for this year before we, you know, because we have other things and people are just reaching out. We just wish we were millionaires, you know, won the lottery so that we could, you know, continue to give back to our community back at home, and you know, we couldn't have done this without the amazing team we have.
1: That's right.
0: You know, all their knowledge, their commitment. I just really appreciate it, especially to our chairman, Mr. Greg Trail. You know, his consistency of you know, just his guidance, and you know, just making sure that the team are all on the same page and all. And it's not easy. It's a lot of hard work behind the scenes. So this, we decided to come up with this ball. This is our first ball we're gonna actually have, and which is on in August on the 29th. Okay, so we're gonna have a buffet. That's from the $100 a ticket. Sorry, let me. I'm just like so excited. Yeah. So we have our tickets are $100. That's including the buffet, which is what you call this? Tavuni Kitchen, New Zealand.
2: Tavuni Kitchen.
0: These guys, you look them up on the website. Yeah. They're not new, you know, organizing and you know, just catering for organizations. Yeah. I mean, parties and stuff. Yeah, these guys.
1: They've
0: food.
1: Had some good reviews.
0: Pacific. We'll have all sorts of Pacific dishes that night. No. All varieties. That's with your $100. You'll have wine on your table of 10. Also, we have a cover bar. If for those of you who actually, you know, non-alcohol, don't worry, we've got that covered for you, okay? So you got a cover bar, and you got a bar as well. We got our live band. Amazing live band. They call themselves the One Soul.
1: Sandina.
0: Yeah. So it's a group of guys from different cultures, which is so good. It's just not just a Fijian band.
1: Right.
0: And now I don't want to elaborate more on them, but you will have to come and see them. These guys are amazing. And also we have a special guest artist that'll be confirming soon. So you'll have to actually click on and follow our page, Wakambauta, which is we're on Instagram and Facebook as well. So we're not mentioning the guest artist, but I tell you what, you wouldn't want to miss this ball because it's worth it. All the money that's donated and fundraised, the team has decided to actually fly to Fiji at the end of the year to help paint the facility.
1: So you're not hiring local people in Fiji and Suva to do the job?
0: No, we've decided that we're actually going to do the work ourselves. So we're taking time off work and we're going to actually do that ourselves. It's I think it's better so that and also it's just a great thing, you know, like just seeing photos from our team members who are based there. They've actually seen the facility themselves. They said, "Man, Vonnie, my heart breaks," you know, like I think they just need more renovation, painting and stuff. And I'm just sitting here like, man, how can, you know, like, God, please help us out and, you know, open doors and connect us through the people. So this money that's fundraised, it'll go towards our accommodation in Suva and also our food and also the paint and other equipment that we'll be using. So if you're in Fiji on the day that we arrive, please come and support. Come and say hello. You know, Vambula Mai.
1: Yeah. Are you looking for volunteers or something?
0: Yes, absolutely. Yeah. Every day we'll have lunch. Catering company
2: all
0: will
2: provided,
0: be all provided. And this is for everyone just to come together and, you know, and just give back by just, you know, giving in your time, precious time. I know everyone's busy, but you know, just giving your time on a weekend. You come with your kids and all. It makes a whole difference. And, when the facility is done up, you'll be saying, hey, you know, remember we went there that day, we did this.
1: That's right.
0: And you feel so good because you actually contributed.
1: Yeah. May I ask?

0: color paint are you going to choose for the job?
1: Well, we haven't decided yet. That's a good question.
0: We're going to spruce it up, eh? Like maybe put it in some murals or something. Yeah?
1: Absolutely, yeah.
2: And more colorful, eh?
1: Yeah, and bring the place to life, eh?
0: Yeah.
1: And, you know, like... Because I actually work with a few unstable people at where I work as an officer, and it's a lot of work.
0: Yeah.
1: It's not easy. You have to have people who are actually specialized in that area, and this is something that our government should be looking into. And I look forward into bigger projects. If I know there's a lot of people want to do the, you know, like invest and how can we help build that drug mental facility, you know, the drug facility for youth. And I can't do that alone, you know.
0: That's right.
1: And it'll cost us a fortune.
0: Yeah.
1: So, yeah, if you're watching this and you agree with me and my team, please, you know, message us and all and see how you can help, eh?
0: Yeah.
1: And
0: When you've got Rusi, you've got the world to back you up. Sorry.
1: Absolutely.
0: Yeah. All right. So give us the finer details. Where is it happening? And we know that the tickets are $100. Yeah, Rusi?
2: Yeah.
1: So it'll be at Mount Eden, Terrence?
2: Yes.
0: Yeah.
2: But in Terrence, na address, I'm beaching having a kind of flyer, the address.
0: Number 10.
2: Yeah, number 10.
0: New North Road.
2: North Road.
0: Eden Terrace.
2: Eden Terrace, Auckland.
1: And 7 p.m., please, no Fiji time. Also, we have our Auntie Nehemiah has agreed today to be our MC of that night.
0: Anything for a worthy cause.
1: Yeah.
2: But really, we're going to talk about Chico, and we're going to talk about Chico and fundraising. Because we're going to talk about Voni. Bebuka maten bebuka kwa sala kini bichi kwa rito wa renovate kikina nonra staff room na
1: staff facility
2: staff room at them St. Giles Hospital. 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
0: chiko ilo, don na kaya. Tama tali mi Bon.
1: Yeah, so you know the exciting days, eh? You know just. You know, just giving back to our Fijian community back at home who are in need, eh? It means a lot.
0: It means a lot.
1: Especially,
0: to them,
1: we see a lot of organizations, eh? Who are helping with the orphanage kids home and stuff.
0: Yeah.
1: So, thank you so much, Minakuba Levu, to the officers of corrections, Department of Corrections, who actually dropped off boxes at my home, school books, and painting, and shoes, clothes. clothing just for the kids who are in need. Yeah. So we'll be taking those boxes with us at the end of the hour. I have them all stacked up in my garage. But I just want to share that. Thank you so much to the Taupo community as well, who helped with our fundraising. Tongariro Prison, man, you know. Thank you, ka pai, to my fellow staff and some of the Mount Eden staff as well from the Corrections Department who has actually contributed for a good cause. Eh?
0: Oh, look at that. And so, Vaughan, you've mentioned orphanages. Eh? Yep. What next after St. Giles? What would your next project be? Maybe orphanages or...?
1: I think just by watching the news at home, CWM hospital, they need renovation, painting, eh?
0: That's right.
1: Think if the right people can contact us and see how we can help, eh?
0: Okay.
1: That's one, but I'll leave it the rest to my team to decide because, you know, it consumes a lot of time, eh?
0: Correct.
1: And all of us, we have our full-time jobs.
0: Yeah.
1: You know... Let's see. I hope the word gets out and people can just come together, the right people who are passionate about helping the community. Eh?
0: Yeah.
1: And I strongly think that we should do the drug youth facility, the drug rehab facility.
0: Yeah.
1: That's something that I want to accomplish.
2: When does I go in Valamata? I mean, an orphanage. 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Yes,
0: sir.
2: The return and the tuna bonongo iwalang, tuna can also stun on the Sazumin and the Kai, tuna along and along and soli loloma to be conisolia, Nibukina Banana Kandar to be beating, Sakwasarchunga.
0: Isn't in the dream of Tokaja, it's only
2: Bolibor,
0: going on.
1: Also, just want to thank our Samoan and Tongan and Maori Cook Island community for always showing up at our events. We really appreciate that. The support is just, thank you so much. And please, just reserve your tables, because the tickets are selling out.
0: Selling fast.
1: So reserve your table, get a group of 10, and just, it's going to be a very good night. And we are going all out at this ball.
0: Okay.
1: We'll have we decided to have a red carpet,
0: And now Rusi is saying Dotani, because when the main guest artist takes a rest, Rusi and I are gonna sing.
2: Yes, we'll see.
0: Get it in the top water, Nandreu, Nanadaling, what Navio can talk about. Yeah, Vitra Caloco, Bacaroai, the Caruso Academy is going to look at
2: Ocosita. Can we also think I can be so taking on a date? Mana chin can do anything and don't me a rather nobula mango. Nekatin can do anything. Don't be so laying on Venanito porcramus, a keto to shake in a carousel caviwa, Ninangalala. 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
2: Yeah. 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
0: Sunaka, tu tu nak Ivoni.
1: I think yeah, just come and support is for a good cause. Yeah, you know, just bring along even mom and dad. You know, they hardly go out. That's fine, but we're not hosting it at a club. You know, it's
2: like a big ballroom. It's a ballroom.
1: It's like a conference room, like a hotel.
0: Yeah,
1: yeah. It's got parking. Mm. You know, it's safe.
0: Yeah.
1: And it's clean.
0: Yeah.
1: It's very spacious. Can hold up to 250 to 300.
0: All right.
1: Packs.
0: Mm. How many tickets are you selling?
1: So our goal is to try and sell 200 first.
0: Okay.
1: Mm. So a lot of people have have asked to drop off some tickets.
2: Para people talaga sa nawe kanda ba na irna baso?
0: Naka.
2: Na irna baso arsa bibole.
0: Iyo.
2: Yeah. Na makatura kila ungo na kani kaya ni bichi ko rabi alak sa nga mekin.
1: And also the QVS All Boys and also Murray's, ACS All Girls. ACS All Girls. Did I say QVS? RKS as well?
0: Yes. Yeah.
1: And Grandma, whatever organization, school that you attended, please, share our poster on our page onto your group chat. I know everyone has their group chats, eh?
2: Mm.
1: And thank you to Lemba Nareki Hennings for for doing that for us. Yeah, from North Shore, she said she's going to connect us with the QVS Old Boys over that side. And we look forward to seeing you guys. It's going to be an epic
2: night.
1: Just lastly, speaking about the entertainment side, it's not going to just be the band and the artists won't be just singing Fijian songs, eh?
0: Right.
1: So it's going to be all mix. I tell you, like I said, come and see this band and, you know, come and see them for yourself.
0: Yeah.
1: It's, we're going to have 80s, a lot of 80s music. For those of you who grew up in 80s, 70s, 80s, and 90s, and some ballads, you know, while you're having dinner. It's, like I said, it's going to be an amazing night. Like my level.
0: Yeah, tata, kavi na ka vani ke Rusi, ke vokauni ngandra mwani politikite, na nambandal wune Rusi, watu ningere, saiba rua rua, saiba ono rua, saiba saiba, tolu viwa. 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

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Now, Mandy, kikim do na lalau, na lalau ni Mandy Air Holiday in Auckland Airport. Nimbula vinaka. 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

0: Lisa Bulavinaka, Naya Tangu, o Atitahi Pōtaka News. This is your news at 5pm. A Cook Islands advocate for oceans has condemned US Donald Trump's decision to open up protected Pacific waters to commercial fishing to boost America's fishing sector. The move affects the Papahano Mokuakea Marine National Monument around Hawaii, the island's unit of the Mariana Trench Marine National Monument, and the Rose Atoll Marine National Monument near American Samoa. While leaders in the Northern Mariana Islands welcomed the decision, conservation advocates warn it could weaken protections for some of the Pacific's most culturally and environmentally significant waters. Louisa Castledine says Trump's decision reverses years and generations of work done to safeguard our oceans.
1: We are in dangerous waters with movements like this. It's exactly the concern that we as Indigenous peoples of the ocean have been concerned about. And to see years and generations of work built up to build those projections come down in one night speaks about the vulnerability, the volatility, the geopolitical pressures on our region.
0: Climate activist and iwi leader Mike Smith has requested the United Nations intervene urgently before legislation is introduced preventing companies from being sued over damage caused by greenhouse gas emissions. Smith, along with the National Iwi Chairs Forum, Pō Tikanga, Climate Clinic Aotearoa and Lawyers for Climate Action, have jointly filed a complaint to the UN Special Rapporteur on Climate Change and Human Rights. It comes after RNZ reported Smith accused the government of a coordinated campaign of secret lobbying following the court-ordered release of previously undisclosed documents. Prime Minister Christopher Luxon has since announced an investigation by the Department of Internal Affairs and the Ombudsman has an investigation underway. The chief victims advisor is calling out Oranga Tamariki for not sending social workers to critical meetings for keeping abused children from harm. Money first complained to the Children's Ministry last year about non-attendance at meetings where she, OT, police, health and education agencies made plans to safeguard children, specific children. Ruth Money says it is infuriating and a threat to children's lives. She says any agency not engaging in multi-agency responses to family violence when needed is of concern.
2: I think it is devastating for the community and children at risk that Oranga Tamariki are not at the table having these discussions around the risk planning. It literally can be a risk to life.
0: Meanwhile, a children's advocate is urging Oranga Tamariki to sort out issues that are leading to them missing critical meetings aimed at protecting at-risk children. Safeguarding Children Chief Executive Willow Duffy says the meetings provide an opportunity to prevent harm to the child involved and Oranga Tamariki needed to put more focus into prevention. Duffy says children only get one childhood and they cannot wait for a system to change. Tomorrow night's Hurricanes versus Chiefs game at Henry Stadium sold out in 15 minutes yesterday morning and Wellington City Council's Chief Economic Engagement Officer Anna Calver says about 17,000 tickets were sold to Wellingtonians and the rest of the crowd is coming from out of town. She says businesses will get a boost and shops, bars and restaurants are expected to be brimming throughout Saturday. Mayor Andrew Little says the Hurricanes campaign has been a bright spot in a tough few months for the city.
3: It's been a really bright spot for Wellington City, a city that's had a pretty tough start to the year. And this has been just a great sort of fillip to us all, and I think we're all looking for a great result on Saturday night.
0: That is your news. For more Pacific news and sports, go to pmn.co.nz.
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State Highway 1, Johnsonville Porirua Motorway. Serious crash. Emergency services are responding to a serious crash on State Highway 1 north of Wellington. The crash involves two vehicles and was reported about just before 5 this evening in the southbound lanes between the Tower Grenada North on-ramp and the Churton Park Glenside off-ramp. One person is understood to have serious injuries. The serious crash unit has been notified and motorists heading south on State Highway 1 should expect delays and avoid travel if possible. Yeah, and State Highway 1, Johnsonville, Porirua Motorway, e Wellington, Donovanga. 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
2: Sa po iti nominiti me ono na kaloko. Now, if you've just left school and are wondering what to do next, or maybe you have a job right now but unsure if it's right for you, and maybe there's more to life than what you're currently doing, then how about a career in tourism or flight attending? Both of these courses are taking enrollments right now at the New Zealand School of Tourism. This is the perfect place to start your career in the travel and tourism industry. And once qualified, you can get to see the sights all around the world and you get paid to do it. How good is that? Cool, eh? To find out more, you can check out the New Zealand School of Tourism.co.nz. Right, and that website again is tourism.co.nz. All right, now how about selling, maybe planning to buy or sell a property this year? How about someone in your family? Are they getting ready to buy or sell a home? It can be a complex and stressful process, so it's important to understand what to expect so you can navigate your way confidently. 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It explains all the steps to buying or selling a home, including each stage of the process, where to get advice, how to check for problems with the property, and all the legal and technical documents you need to read. Settled has downloadable guides to buying and selling in seven languages, including Samoan and Tongan, and lots of other tools, checklists, videos, and resources. It's easy to use and full of great information. 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REA is the conduct regulator and consumer protection agency that licenses real estate agents and sets their professional code of conduct. If you or someone you know is thinking of buying or selling a home or a house, go to settled.govt.nz so you can be prepared, make good decisions, and achieve your goals. Yo, ne tukutuku e na ono na kaloko atatahi sa awaro takatungona nandi tukutuku na vosa waka Pertania, Vega 6 Oba mai, ni toso mai, ni giri mai, saiba walu nan rau, saiba, lima tolundua, PMN Fiji, pamanaviti, ni mbula vinaka, ni mata vinaka mai.

0: Bula Vinaka, Naya Tangu o Atutahi Pōtaka News. This is your news at 6pm. A record 55 Pacific medical graduates are stepping into New Zealand's health system this year, joining 531 new doctors beginning their first year of practice across the motu. Among the Pacific medical graduates are Emeline Mafi and Nisi Ahoatu, who have been assigned to Middlemore Hospital in South Auckland. They say cultural connection can make a real difference in how patients share what they're going through.
1: Absolutely. I see it every day.
2: Some patients get really, really emotional and they just start breaking down.
1: Yeah. I feel like they're more responsive to us. I guess growing up in Pacific families, we're aware of cultural boundaries, how to respect our elderly and talk to them in a way that is respectful.
0: Prime Minister Christopher Luxon says the $40 million expansion of Christchurch Airport's freight capacity will help to unlock more economic growth in the South Island. The airport has doubled its freight handling capability, with up to 8 cargo planes now able to park at any one time. The freight apron was now bigger than 6 rugby fields and contained enough concrete to fill 35 Boeing 767s. Luxon, who formally opened the apron at a ceremony yesterday morning, said the South Island had massive economic momentum and was leading New Zealand out of its downturn. The economy was expected to have started the new year with the strongest growth in a year, but it has been hard hit by the US-Israel war with Iran. Gross domestic product, GDP, the broad measure of economic growth, is expected to have grown about 0.9% in the 3 months ended March for an annual rate of about 1%. Data released yesterday may be slightly affected by the start of the Middle East conflict, but the major impact will be in the quarter just ending. Kiwi Bank economist Alexandra Tursu says the outlook for growth ahead has materially darkened as the shock to oil prices has major downside risks to global and Kiwi growth. BNZ senior economist Doug Steele said many parts of the economy had been showing solid signs at the start of the year. There are concerns Pacific Voices could be lost if the Ministry for Pacific Peoples is merged into other government agencies. Former Minister for Pacific Peoples, Aupito William Seal, says the ministry started out as part of Te Puni Kōkiri, but the surge in Pacific populations prompted a shift in focus and a move to a standalone ministry. He says the ministry responded to the needs of Pacific people on many different fronts.
3: We were a small ministry trying to cover policy of a whole range of organisations. Our interest isn't just language and culture, it's economic development, it's education, it's business. What I did was to ensure the ministry moved away from being a policy development agency, but it also needed to deliver.
0: To sports, Auckland FC coach Steve Corica is walking away from the club less than a month after leading them to an A-League championship title in just their second season to take up a job in Japan. Auckland FC co-owner Anna Mowbray thanked Corica, saying the Australian coach is heading to Yokohama F Marinos, one of the most successful clubs in Japan's top flight league. She says Corica built a winning culture, earned the respect of every player, and delivered the premiership and the A-League Championship in just 2 seasons. That is your news. For more Pacific news and sports, go to
4: pmn.co.nz. PMN Fiji. Consultancy PTE Limited, and it's a Fiji-based agency that acts as a local representative and ground support team for Fijians living overseas. So they help the Fijian diaspora manage paperwork, local projects, and administrative tasks without having to return home. passport. Mo sa lang man, senga, sa tungo lai sa wate kisi reli. Lai sa, bulabi naka, and welcome to PMN Fiji.
1: Bulabi naka. Bulabi naka, nungu thank you so much for having me.
4: No, you're so welcome. We, you know, this is a long time we've been talking about it. We've got to have Lisa and Sireli on because a lot of our people, you know, with passports and all the other documents, Lisa, before we start, we would love to know your koro and where your dad hails from, where your mom hails from. Vinaka, Lisa.
1: Na kwa lewu. 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
4: Sandina. 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
1: Oh, kasi ngiri-ngiri tingko kami PNG.
4: 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May pa apa ni gini? Nakaw ni kuwa. Iyo. And so, Lisa, what inspired you to start this consultancy? And what gap were you hoping to fill in the market?
1: Well, it's been like for Israeli Peniet, Israeli's wife, and I, we have this passion for serving people. And we identified this gap that we experience as well when we lived overseas. Israeli, of course, grew up in America for about 20 years. And through the experiences of his parents and him as well, just trying to get things done in Fiji and not being able to get things done in the time frame that we desired. Penny had also lived away in Japan, and I also lived away in Melbourne for a bit. So we've had lived experience of, you know, trying to get things done or trying to get family or friends to get things done, but not within the time frame we had desired. And just the stories, the similar stories that we've heard from our fellow friends and family overseas. So that's sort of what inspired us. And wanting people to, you know, when we go overseas, we work so hard for, you know, hard-earned money. And some of the stories that we've heard from our clients, just from friends from over the years that, you know, things, money that's been sent to be used on this particular, you know, project or, you know, things that they needed done in Fiji, didn't quite happen as they hoped. So yeah, so we're just here bridging that gap. Just a very, very simple, basic way of helping however we can, whenever we can, when it comes to the Fijians overseas. And not only overseas, we've also been able to help some of the very busy people in Fiji.
4: Yeah, so true. And, you know, we can go on and on about, oh, I sent this much money to so-and-so, and I was waiting for my documents. It didn't arrive because they spent it. You know, all those kind of heartbreaking stories. And so what are the core services your company provides, the services and support, Elisa?
1: We facilitate for documentations. We help retrieve documentations that they need, from birth certificates to TIN letters to the joint cards. We also have facilitated for home loan readiness and home loan facilitation support. Property and land identification, property verification services, liaison with surveyors, contractors, valuers, draftsmen, administrative support services. We've also
5: represented clients in managing home affairs for their homes and businesses. So we've also helped establish registered businesses for our clients that are not able to come to do it themselves. Some of our clients plan to come to Fiji, but they only have like a time frame of, some people only have like 10 days to be in Fiji, some are lucky enough to stay a month or two, but that's still not enough time to get things done. So we sort of get things ready for them before they arrive.
4: Mm. And so what are some of the common challenges?
5: I hope that answers your question.
4: Yeah. And what are some of the common challenges faced by Fijians living overseas that your consultancy helps address?
5: Just the waiting, a lot of waiting time, a lot of follow-ups, email follow-ups and call follow-ups. They can't get in touch with the services that they call for over here. And what we do is we're basically their representatives. We go there, we go to the offices, we go to these ministries, we go to the various places that, you know, that they've been trying to contact. So, you know, we are their faces. We are their hands and feet on the ground here.
4: Wow. You guys are doing, you know, an awesome job and interesting work as well, eh? And how does your company assist Fijians who wish to invest? Because I thought it was just, oh, can you help me with my birth certificate? But invest, do business, reconnect with opportunities back in Fiji? Yeah?
5: Yeah, we help set up businesses. We also, because of our small experiences in entrepreneurship, we're able to connect them and give them ideas of you know, what could work for their business, what works here in Fiji. So because of our background and our, you know, and experiences in business, we're able to sort of give them an idea of how it's run here in Fiji, what works for the Fijians, what works for the client, the customers here. The challenges that we've what was your question again? What did you ask me? What was the challenges?
4: And how does...
5: I got lost in my train of thoughts there.
4: And how does Vulada Consultancy assist Fijians who wish to invest, do business, or reconnect with opportunities back in Fiji?
5: Yeah, so we make sure that, you know, documentation is done. We make sure that everything is, you know, done legally. We make sure that everything is done accordingly, according to the acts, the business acts of Fiji, in Fiji. And so by the time they come, or by the time their business is registered and their team is registered, they're ready to run. They're ready to run here in Fiji.
4: Wow. So. And you know what, Lisa? We've heard from a couple of people. I've seen a gentleman on Facebook, one of his testimonials. And so would you have any success stories you can share with us this evening who've benefited from your services?
5: Yes, we've had a few success stories. We've just helped a couple living in America secure a $300,000 land loan. That required a lot of following up and a lot of just poking the bank. You know how it is when we're waiting for the loans and we're waiting for this, because, you know, they serve so many people, and they serve according to the system that they have. So this is some of the things we've had to understand about the services here in Fiji, and I'm sure it's the services, you know, globally. So what they need us to do as well is go up and remind them. Go up and follow up. You know, we're always, we try not to complain too much. We try and do our work with much grace, so that, you know, they're not annoyed with us, because we want to have this business running for the next 10, 20 years. So we built a relationship with these bankers, with, you know, whoever we're dealing with, so that, it's just, they want to work with us and we want to work with them, basically.
4: You're so right. Yes. Now, and what are some of the most frequent inquiries or concerns you receive from Fijians living abroad?
5: The length of time they wait. We've had people that are waiting for their land transfers and, you know, stuff that they need done here that's been pending for from 2 years to 9 years. Wow. So we helped the lady who wanted a basic transfer of a title. We were able to do that in the time frame, in a very short time frame. I don't know how that happened, but it was a miracle. She waited for 9 years. Just a lot of disconnection between her and Fiji, and you know the services in Fiji, and so we're able to complete the task within the month.
4: Good on you, Lisa. Well done. And so how can overseas Fijians access your services while living in countries like New Zealand, Australia, the United States, or elsewhere?
5: Well, we're on Facebook. Right now we're on Facebook. We haven't gone into Instagram yet, but we're on Facebook. We have our WhatsApp number that you can contact. We have our email that's on our Facebook page. Happy to... You know, we receive calls early in the morning and odd hours in the evening. We're always receiving calls.
4: Oh wow. You know, when we you know, we're excited. Oh, Cirelli and Lisa are doing this for me. Yes, I'm just gonna maybe give them a call. I'm so sorry, but it's daytime there, but it's nighttime for us on this side of the globe. And they tend to forget that, but they're really excited, eh? Now, Lisa, your team will be in Auckland next month. Tell us about it.
5: Yes, we'll be in Auckland from the 6th to the 27th. I'm so excited. We're trying to finalize the where we're going to do our road shows and just basically out there to meet the Fijian community there, just to create a relationship so we can build some kind of trust. And we just thought it was so important for us to just come out there, meet the Fijians out there, you know, so that they can put, you know, sometimes, you know, the faces on the internet, the voices on the phone is not enough. When you're trying to, because we understand that this is a relationship business. So we thought it's so important for us to come out there. And it just so happens that New Zealand is going to be our first country. And we're so excited.
4: Ooh, ooh, ooh, ooh. And so, Lisa, who should attend these roadshows and what information will participants gain?
5: All the Fijians out there who are wanting to get the things done in Fiji, you should be there. You should be there. I'll be there to walk you through some of the processes. There's so many things that we do. We have a vast range of tasks that we've done for people. I'm going to try and remember those for you when I'm there. But you should definitely come down and meet us. We're happy to take on the task that you have in whatever timeline that you want to complete it. It doesn't have to be, you know, it can be a task that you want to do in, say, November or you say in December. We're happy to hear you out and so that we can get ready for those tasks. Mm. It doesn't necessarily have to be a task that you needed done in July when I'm over there or in August. It can be a task that you need done, say, in December or January. What we want to know is just what you need to get done here, the time that you want to get done, and so that we can sort of prepare for it. That way it sort of cuts down the time of us completing your whatever you needed done.
4: Yeah, you know, a lot of people will be listening in and watching as well. They'll be going, yay, finally, you know? Someone thought of something like this. Now, are there any costs involved or are these awareness sessions open to the public?
5: This awareness is open to the public. There is no cost involved in this awareness. I'm just coming out there to share the information. Let you know that we are here. We exist for you.
4: There you go.
5: You know, so and we are happy to serve you as well as we can.
4: Naka. And will there be opportunities for one-on-one consultations during the visit?
5: Yes, of course.
4: Yeah.
5: There will definitely be consultations if you want to get things done, if you want to. Cirelli will be on the ground here. She's gone to PNG now, and I've been the one, you know, trying to hold down the fort here for while he's away. And when I'm going to be away, he's going to be here
4: to do
5: whatever you need to get done. So
4: right. If
5: I have a consultation with you and you want to get things done right away, Cirelli is on the ground to run that for you.
4: Oh, good, good, good. Now, what are your long-term plans?

0: fruition.
1: Amen to that, Lisa. He and Dina Sara. And so people will be asking, how do we contact them?
2: Is it? Well, we're on WhatsApp. Both Israelia and I are on WhatsApp. Our contact is, well, mine, when I'm going to be there, is 80-679-808-3041. 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You can message me. I'm happy to answer your calls. If I'm not saying Bulovinak, my name is Lisa Vitimo with Vulova Consultancy, I'm probably just going to go, hello. don't let hello scare you away. You'll hear my friendly voice right after that.
1: Right.
2: When I realize, oh, it's a business call.
1: Oh, good on you, Lisa. You know, while I'm doing you, Lisa Vitimo, is really Vulova. Waka ena numru na numo me tau ya buta ken do na bisini singo eh yo and we I can just feel I can hear it in your voice that you're a people person you love you just want to give back to our people and you just want to you know really help our people sometimes you know living away from home and we're wanting things done and sometimes in a hurry we don't know and you know maybe oh so and so cousin so and so uncle and aunt and they've got their busy lives to live as well eh and sometimes you're trying to egg them on. Okay, what's any updates? Any updates? And they can get ho-ha or maybe sometimes they get fed down with us asking them too many questions. But Lisa and Cyril, and Penyet, and both your beautiful families as well for thinking up of these consultancy business in helping Fijians who reside away from home, who live away from home, in helping them get the things sorted in administrative work, whether it's to do with the government or the local bank, account setting up, retrieving, updating birth certificates, eh? To setting up businesses. Wow. Mm-hmm. All right. So are you thinking of expanding maybe another two more people or so?
2: Yeah. As soon as we're planning to expand our team, because we know it's going to grow. It's growing. It's growing so fast. It's been 6 months now. And, you know, we've grown to a scale we never thought we would grow into at this, you know, at this rate. Mm. I mean, you know, within the 6 months.
1: Yeah.
2: So we're definitely going to need a bigger team. We are definitely going to get more people in to help out. Because there's a lot of people, I know there's a lot of people in Fiji who love serving.
1: Yeah.
2: Because I feel like that's basic for us. Mm. That's second nature to us to serve people. And, you know, what better to serve the Fijians that are abroad? And in a way, we're helping our local government. We're helping our economy, you know, in some way.
1: In
2: a small percentage, but it's something.
1: Yeah. 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Ian, an honor to mission, a company mission at Wulava Consultancy PTE Limited. 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

on the ground representative for Fijians and other prospective clients living overseas in managing the facilitation of specific tasks, projects, paperwork and follow-ups that can prove quite difficult to handle for many residing or operating from abroad. We ensure tasks are completed or facilitated properly, transparently, and with accountability. Clients abroad are looking for an on-the-ground understanding of the Fijian services landscape and require trusted support with matters important to them. Demand continues to be great for investment, but trust, transparency, and efficiency standards are a key hindrance in realizing the full potential for many abroad. Na ua sivi na vevere ni non rovinga ravi o isi reli lele a singa vula dha ke ilaisa weti mbao. 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
1: 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was a bit. The Fijian language classes with ten and the Sarma Mantan in Europe, Talano and Singa and Anoa.
2: Okay.
1: Is it a moment? Sorry. First of all, thank you so much, Taina, for your time and for agreeing to our request for an interview today. So we'll just get right on to it. Just firstly, can you just please tell us about yourself, where you're from, where do you live, and what do you do?
2: Okay. Well, first of all, thanks for having me. My name is Taina Maitiro. I'm from originally from Fiji, born and bred in Suva. My dad's from Kortumbu, Maduata, and my mom's from Naselsel in Tavuni. I currently live in Madrid in Spain, and I work as an English teacher teaching Spanish kids who are English language learners. And I've been in Madrid now for almost 7 years. And yeah, my background is in linguistics and English language and literature. And politics and yeah, basically language. I did a minor in French as well in university.
1: Awesome. Tell us about your journey from Fiji to France.
2: So I'm based in Spain, although I speak French.
1: Oh, in Spain, yes.
2: Yeah, I studied French throughout high school and university. And I, because of my background in French, I was offered a job at the French embassy in Suva. So I was with them for a couple of years at the consular section. Mm-hmm. And from there, I was given the opportunity to go to New Caledonia, a French-speaking country in the Pacific, to teach English to French-speaking students. So that's how, kind of like how my journey in teaching started out. And while I was there, I discovered a teaching job in Madrid. I applied for it. I got the position and I moved in 2019.
1: Wow,
2: and that's how I ended up in Europe.
1: So awesome. So what first sparked your passion for the Fijian language and Pacific linguists as a Pacific?
2: I guess in general, I've always been obsessed with languages since as far as I can remember from a child. My interest, I would say, were more when I was a teenager in English and French. It wasn't until I joined my like Pacific linguistic classes in university with Dr. Paul Garrity, or as we know him in Fiji as Paul Langeretti. His classes were very enlightening and just mind-blowing. A lot of things that I had learned in his classes really sparked an interest in Pacific languages that never existed before, because a lot of our assignments were based on, for example, writing in our parents' dialects. So and for me, this was super foreign. As a kid who grew up in Suva, I grew up only speaking standard Fijian. And after learning the ins and outs of the language and the grammatical system of the language I speak on a daily basis, I found a new kind of appreciation for it.
1: Moving far away from Fiji, did your connection to language, did it change in any way? Did it become stronger?
2: I would say yes, 100%, because in socializing with people from Spain and from other parts of the world who live in Spain, I found myself in situations where people would ask me about where I'm from and would be in awe to find out that I'm from Fiji. And it's very, very rare to find people from Fiji on that side of the world. And I would always get asked questions like, say something in Fijian, I've never heard it before. And that made me realize, wow, we're very unique. Like this language is spoken by such a small number of people compared to other languages like Mandarin and French and Arabic and English. And it became almost, you know, overnight, something I valued even more. I said, wow, how lucky am I and privileged am I to come from Fiji and I can speak this language and I can be in conversations while I teach people new things about my cultural identity and my language. And it just brings me so much pride, really. So,
1: Is that how the drive to start the online class came from?
2: I would say partly because around the same time, a lot of my relatives were leaving Fiji as well and starting their new families abroad all over the world, in the United States, in Australia, in New Zealand, and even in France. And when I would catch up with my family members online, I'd notice that with the younger generation, with my nieces and nephews, I'd speak to them in Fijian, but they'd respond to me in English, or they would really just struggle with the understanding the language. So I started kind of like playing around with the idea of, maybe this could be an opportunity. Like I'll maybe start in my own family, teaching my siblings' kids and my cousins' kids. And around the same time, I met my my boyfriend, who's Spanish, and he started telling me about a person he knows in Spain who works full time giving lessons to Macedonian students. So Macedonian children in the diaspora, living outside of their home country, would receive classes from this friend of my boyfriend. So I thought, oh. So and he also proposed the idea. He said, oh, there's an opportunity here. And this was maybe 5 years ago. So it's been there, but I never really had time to actually launch it until very recently.
1: So what have been the responses so far? Who are mostly your students? Who are mostly the sign up for your classes? And what have been their responses so far?
2: The response has been wonderful and absolutely positive. I was very surprised to find a lot of messages and just even not messages for requesting classes, but just very supportive messages saying, oh, you're doing a good job. You know, I hope this takes off for you. But generally, my students, it's a mix of Fijian students in the diaspora and even some Fijian students in Fiji. And also I have a small number of non-Fijians learning the language. So for example, I have an Italian lady, Italian student who lives in Taviuni, and she has an organic farming business there. So she's learning the language from me, and I'm also learning a lot from her about her life in Taviuni and all of that. So it's a bit of everything. Fijian children overseas and non-Fijians in Fiji.
1: What are some of the biggest challenges that people face, when learning the Fijian language?
2: For Fijian children raised outside of Fiji, the biggest challenge for them would be phonetics, the sound. I sometimes find some difficulty, or we spend a lot of time trying to perfect the pronunciations, because a lot of their pronunciations have been influenced by the other languages that they speak in their new adopted countries. And apart from that, I will also say for my, in general, also like maybe an under appreciation of the language, which sometimes maybe affects their progress in wanting to continue learning or their interest in the language.
1: What's the most rewarding part, of being a teacher and seeing someone, grasp the language?
2: Honestly, for me, I love when my students share how they use the language correctly in the right context in their everyday interactions. And also just hearing how their pronunciations is gradually improved after each class. So a bit of both, using the language in the correct context, being able to really be like be fully themselves in the language, you know, joking, using humor, or understanding like some nuances that they didn't understand before. That really does bring me a lot of joy.
1: So many Pacific communities, you know, outside, mostly outside of, you know, our island nations, they worry about the younger generation losing the mother tongue. So are you concerned, you know, about the future of the Fijian language in this context?
2: Oh, yeah, very much so. I feel like it's a very valid concern, not only for migrant communities outside of the Pacific, but also within the Pacific, even within the Pacific itself. I feel like with globalization and, you know, with technology and all of that, we've evolved so much, which is a good thing, but at the same time, it's threatening the existence and precisely how much we value our native languages. Because now with young people being so connected on a global level through TikTok and Instagram and other social media platforms, there is like this kind of pressure to express themselves more in the language that they hear or use more on social media, right? So there is that, and secondly, I would say with how things are in the Pacific right now, when with more and more families choosing to leave the Pacific, I guess when families reach their newly adopted countries, there is also kind of this pressure to assimilate into the dominant culture, no? So most times it's not like it's not done with any bad intention by their parents. I do understand that sometimes some families choose that their children focus on, you know, assimilating and integrating into their new communities and the language and the customs. But a consequence of that is slowly kind of is losing their cultural identity and heritage.
1: If you could deliver one message to parents who are raising their children overseas, what would it be?
2: It would be more like a kind reminder that, you know, Fijian is, on the grand scheme of things, a small language that is spoken by such a small number of people. And its survival depends on us. Our ancestors were able to keep it alive for thousands of years. And if we don't value it enough right now, today, I would be really, really sad to see, you know, what's awaiting us in the future. So my advice would be to, you know, just encourage more kind of incorporation of the language into your daily life. Like a lot of times, some of my cousins ask me, how do I teach my kids the language? I said, you don't teach them. We didn't grow up with our parents saying, sit down. This is a verb. This is an adjective. No, they just spoke to us and we spoke back. And that's exactly what you have to do. Just incorporate it into your daily conversations.
1: So just two more questions. One, looking ahead, say in the next 10 years, are you optimistic or pessimistic about the survival and growth of the Fijian language?
2: I want to say I'm on the fence here. Honestly, I am pessimistic with how things are. I say this because I received many requests as well from families in Fiji asking for Fijian classes. And that really shocked me because I was there less than 10 years ago and I don't feel like that was the case. And this is an indication of just how much has changed in such a short amount of time. And like I said, with globalization and with the vast movement of people outside the Pacific, if it isn't appreciated and valued enough, I really do worry that it will die out or is very vulnerable to dying out in the near future.
3: So do you think this could be like, you know, something or, sorry, do you think enough is being done or not done by the Fiji's education system, just to, in terms of promoting the fluency of Fijian mm-hmm. language, you know, amongst students?
2: Mm-hmm. Right. I feel like so much could be done to protect and encourage the use of Fijian in Fiji by the government. And some examples could be enacting some language protection laws. And this way it would lead to, or yeah, it would lead to direct funding for programs that would encourage the use of it. For example, the creation of immersion schools where only the use of Fijian as a language of instruction is used, or not even schools, maybe other ideas could be after-school programs that is funded by the government or other organizations to encourage the use of Fijian, for example, not only in the academic sense, but in other activities like playing sports, doing art, reading, and other activities like that. I also think that there is an opportunity for the government to maybe integrate, maybe encourage or require maybe or incentivize schools to use the language. And they could play a role in this. The government could play a role in this by training teachers to become more maybe trained and aware and knowledgeable in teaching Fijian, or also maybe, you know, introducing the use of native languages from a very early age in kindergartens, for example, using Fijian as like the language of instructions from the early grades. And yeah, that could be a good basis of how it's normalized, so students become accustomed to hearing it and using it.
3: So, and just lastly, you know, for those who want to learn or reconnect with the Fijian language, where should they start, or what advice would you give them?
2: I often hear that there's a lot of, especially for some adult learners who have left Fiji many, many years ago, I feel like sometimes there is some kind of shame to start the learning journey. But in my opinion, and the only advice I would give is, you know, at the end of the day, this is your cultural heritage. And if you want to stay connected to it, there are ways that you can do that by listening to Fijian music. Very easy. Maybe you won't understand everything, but, you know, it gets you accustomed to hearing lyrics, recognizing words, so listening to Fijian music, finding online chat groups where you can chat with other Fijian language learners, and just really, you know, ignoring what naysayers have to say. I know sometimes it can be challenging, but yeah, at the end of the day, you're doing it for yourself. So that's it. Just encourage yourself and, you know, keep moving.
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5: 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We could look at the Bakongo, Menandoba Kaveringa and the Lomani Rusan Bunasinga, Menona Abagadurkin and the Bingarabi, Sepro Kramun Kavikabaki, Kakundrubakitiko.
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birth certificate along with your Fiji passport say no mu certificate of citizenship say dual citizenship and confirmation letter, a letter from the Fiji Department of Immigration. Gona veka e kuna ngandreba me tigo ve iko ni kuna ngolea ni mole register. Mona bagaru takatale first time registrations no original se certified true copy of your birth certificate. Vatike no valid Fiji passport. For overseas-born Fiji citizens who cannot provide a valid Fiji passport, you have to provide a valid photo ID along with a certificate of citizenship or confirmation letter from Fiji Immigration, say certificate of registration as a citizen of Fiji, say certificate of naturalization. These documents are required when registering your details in order to get a voter registration card, voter card, in order for you to vote in the upcoming elections. 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
1: for your time and for you know allowing or giving us the time to just get this interview across just firstly can I just get you to introduce yourself just for the sake of our listeners please
2: 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in the district of Dongotui, in Maduata, that's in Fonua Levu, Fiji, yeah.
1: Vinaka, Dr. Suli, so just firstly, if the Fiji government has rejected this waste to energy proposal after significant public opposition, you know, and from your perspective as a scholar, as an academic, how significant is this decision, you know, for Fiji and the wider Pacific region?
2: Well, it's a very contested arena and discourse, so to speak. But it talks a lot about resistance and resistance from a community, a grassroots approach in terms of resistance. There is a clear indication that the communities, citizens of Fiji, already onto the journey of sovereignty and well-being and local control of economic development in their country

0: And this is significant for the Pacific region as well, because the opposition reflected not only environmental concern, but also cultural significance of the land and the coastal environment where the proposed project had been targeting. And then the issues of indigenous sovereignty, how people who belong to those land, to those Vanua, and the cultural heritage have really spoken up. And we all know the contestations of rampant economic development on one side. It's good for the nation. And again, on the other side, because the community are coming from the perspective of looking at negative impacts and the manifestations on the ground. Yeah.
1: One word that was used a lot, you know, judging from the media reports that we were reading and all, was used by those who opposed the project was waste colonialism. Mm. Can you just enlighten us on what that means and why does it resonate so strongly within the Pacific communities?
0: Okay, so most of our island countries, and especially if we talk from the perspective of Fiji, we were once a colonized nation. We were colonized by the British, and that is common across many Pacific Island countries. And some of our Pacific Island countries are still under those colonial control, if you want to say. And it came through the process of colonialism. So once upon a time, our ancestors sailed across the Pacific without the use of compass and modern navigational tools. We call that, in my study, we call it indigenous innovation, where we use our indigenous knowledge systems and our navigational abilities and how we understand and read the weather, the environmental factors into it in order to reach where we want to reach. And then our lifestyle was fluid and we were traveling from places to places, but we understood where our places are and where are. So when we start having settlers coming in terms of trading, the whalers, sandalwood trading, and of course we have a colonial government which was established in Fiji, we were bound to a new kind of system. And that system transfuses from the ordinary feudal system back in Britain in those days. So it came from feudalism. Feudalism is whereby there are only a powerful group that controls everything, including land and resources. And the commoners are supposedly to be working on the land and pay tax. When it happened in Fiji, it was more so to that level. So for us as indigenous Fijians, we were governed by the native way to govern Fijians in our own villages. So you have the Roko, the Mbuli, and even to the present day, you still have that connotation, the Turangani Koro. And then we were removed from our small polities or small settlements to create big villages. And some of our villages, some of our ancestors were coerced, were forced to go into that new structure. And then we were stopped from going everywhere, visiting places, visiting the mountain, trading on the other side. We were enforced with new rules and bylaws. We call that the indirect rule. And then we were also governed in an agrarian agriculture system where they count the numbers of things that we plant. And there was a big plantation that we do in the village. And the role of that, we do solosolivaku, which means working together. And then the purpose of that is to pay tax to the colonial government, right? So that is a bit the impact of colonialism. So we were governed alone in our various villages, and then the other people were already trading in the new colonial capitalistic economy, which we are still in right now. So in directing to the link of waste colonialism, it's the other way around. So we used our resources in Fiji, we plant commodities that was to benefit the colonial state and a colonial authority back in Britain. But for waste colonialism, we are sold that we need to use the waste of these industrialized states or global north countries, or in this case, Australia. We take those waste back to our country and use that to create electricity. So we're being sold a lot of this narrative that it is good for our country, contribution to the electrical grid because we need more. And it's good for the nation because it's a reduction of crude oil and emission. So we were sold with that story as well as creation of jobs, which it's not new. It's an old phenomena of core and periphery relation. So core means the powerful countries, which are the global north, the rich countries, and the periphery are the counterparts in the global south or developing states, developing nations, if you want to say. They use us because our rules and systems are not really in place to protect us, to protect our environment, and so forth.
1: So just in your opinion, is this like simply an environment issue, or does it touch on, like you mentioned, you know, sovereignty, power, and, you know, our identity?
0: Yes, of course. There were a lot of pushback. So as I've alluded to in my introduction, it is a good case scenario for all of the Pacific Island countries of how we are now becoming so absolutely focused and aware of what's happening around us, what kind of development has been foreign-induced kind of development planned overseas and was thought to work and to do good for us. So the tourism, as you've said, the tourism industry, because they are right near where this proposed was supposedly to be done. They've opposed it. And also because of the concern about pollution, emission, hazardous ash disposal, the potential combination of marine and terrestrial ecosystem to be prominently, you know, destroyed. And then you have these competing narrative of sustainable development. It's good for energy consumption, good for the grid. It reduces landfills, okay? Because we have that problem before and we still got that problem now. Provide 40% of its electricity needs. But however, it dialed down or watered down the questions of the social costs, the question of cultural costs, and the question of people with very less power who will bear the brunt of these externalities. So in terms of when you talk about colonialism, we suffered before, and then they use our resources to benefit the powerful nations. It is just the other way around, where we are getting the rubbish, the waste. We're becoming a waste disposal mechanism for these industrialized nations so that we can externalize the issue. Remember, this company would like to do this in Sydney, in Australia. And that was hugely rejected because they have great, huge mechanisms and structures. When I talk about structures, talk about policies, that was able to look at the social, the environmental costs. For us, they look at us as being easy run over. But that was not the case.
1: Dr. Sule, as in this case in Fiji, the role that the Vanua plays, the concept of the Vanua, where traditional landowners, the village leaders, they were among the strongest voices that opposed this proposal. What does this tell us about the role of the indigenous communities in our environmental decision making for, not only for Fiji, but all, across the Pacific?
0: Well, I usually term it in how I conduct my research is, and a lot of researchers out there, they understand this as well. And I'm also trying very much for my research students, like doctorates and master students, to analyze the power dynamics. And a lot of theorists like Bourdieu, they talk about power dynamics. So for us as indigenous Fijians, they hierarchically created a system so that we become a class system. Remember when our elders sailed those vast ocean spaces, even before Columbus, right? We did it collectively. It was for all of us. And our system was fluid. We understood that the chief's role is service. It's not a hierarchical that they are up there and we are down here. And then a good example of that is where I come from, Tovata. So our chiefly village, their land, the land that belongs to them is very less. And when you get into the community and ask them more questions and why does this happen? Because the strength of those chiefly families are based on their relationality, their relationship with their people who live with them. Okay, it was supposed to be that way. So when the colonial system came in, their colonial construct is very hierarchical and very more of a class system. So in Fiji, there were initially an educated elitists, Fijians. They were the first ones to be educated, and they were post holders in government, in colonial government, Fijian administration. And then for us as grassroots communities, grassroots people, when somebody is well educated, you become an elite in society, in your village. Your chief will come to you. Can you write this letter? Can you come and you come and be in the chiefly meeting so that you have a good education. You can read this thing nicely. So in that way the contestations of this kind of projects is always divided from a grassroots opinion as well. So you have our own people, even from our own Vanua, will maybe look at it from an economical. It's a good opportunity for local communities to thrive economically, job creation opportunities. But the answer will come to Jyotri Spivak from India, call these the subalterns, the muted, those who usually don't talk. Okay, the mums, the youths, the wakawati mai, those women who will never speak up, because they are the one who will be traversing those mangrove systems to catch crabs and get fish, while the elitist in our own indigenous society will just go to the supermarket and buy food which is fresh. Right? So that took a lot. So power dynamics in society, I think our communities are realizing. Because before, whatever the chiefs say, whatever the elite in society, the educated group in society, whatever they say is supposedly to be correct. But right now, it's the controversy reveals how environmental issue in the Pacific or in Fiji, in this case, is deeply interconnected. with indigenous rights, with tourism economies, with public health, with climate change. Of course, there will be a 25% increase of national emission in Fiji if this project, you know, is a green light for this project. So Fiji's rejection of this project illustrates a growing commitment to ensuring that development align with local values, local sovereign values and environmental protection and self-determination rather than a pushover and of externalizing issues from these globalized and rich powerful counterparts.
1: Natasuli, are Pacific Island nations increasingly being targeted, you know, for projects like this that wealthier countries would struggle to get approved of, you know, at their own home?
0: Yeah, absolutely. I've stated the two concepts of the core and periphery. Okay, so the core are the colonial, powerful countries, and the periphery are the other wherever they can reach, because we have very less strict regulations and easier to absorb the issues or the externalities of these powerful nations. Remember, we as Global South countries, including the Pacific Island countries, we build, we contribute to these powerful nations. They extract huge amount of value resources from us to become who they are right now. And it's very easy for them to do that. And in some form of academic term, I don't want to use a lot of the academic term because it might not be public savvy. They call this neoliberalism through state corporate relation. So our governments all over the world, they have this attraction and connections to huge corporations and huge investments. And when they come in, you know, they use it in the tourism industry. They use it in development landscapes of Fiji and the Pacific, that we need this huge investment. Of course, we need investments for economies of scales, and economies of scales can contribute to employment opportunities. Employment opportunities is supposed to improve wealth inequity and poverty, etc. But we should always have the platform to critique any kind of initiative that comes to our country, because the rich people, I mean, the elite of society, have more freedom, have more safeguard to protect themselves and their family. We don't. And if our regulations are not really up to par with national standards, international standards, why it was not passed and done in Australia. So they look elsewhere to do this. And the person who, the you know, the billionaire who owns that, they've been doing that all over the world. And West colonialism is not new. For example, in Ghana and Nigeria, usually e-wastes. So e-wastes come from computers and smartphones. All the e-waste goes in there. And then what they do is they use whatever they can. For example, they use the chips in the computers and phones to extract the gold from it, because gold is used in there as a very expensive metal. And then they burn off the rest, which contribute to toxic burning of electronics, etc. Then you have Kenya, plastic waste, Indonesia, right? Philippines just in 2019 have to return 69 container loads of rubbish back to Canada because, you know, they can't process it. It's not good for them. And if you've been to the Philippines, you can see, you know, go to the street eateries where you can have lunch, and your tofu has been cooked by, not by firewood, but by plastic wastes. And now there's studies of microplastics into your food systems, which, you know, recreate and damage your gut microbiome, which lead to cancer and many other health issues. And even in India, and even things like importing the rackets, huge ships, which have been operating for many, many years, that they take it to these global south countries because they can't say no. They need opportunities. And then when you study this hard, they are externalizing, they are absorbing the not only the physical rubbish, but the health impact, the environmental impact, the cultural impact, the impact that it has, you know, with their families. And many more. Yeah, this is huge, and you know, and very powerful in the statement that we did.
1: So, what lessons, you know, can other Pacific governments learn from Fiji's response to this proposal?
0: I am a scholar of international development studies, and what I usually say is, you know, development and even the idea of development has been used to colonize us, has been used to control us. And the subalterns, the less powerful in society, will always bear the full brunt of the externalities of development, or the health impact, or the negativities that comes with you know, with this kind of development, health impacts, environment and degradation, the damages to some of the local economies. For example, our moms will need to look for crabs and some fish and sell it in the market. So what will happen if those ecosystems have been damaged and tarnished? For example, in Mbua, in Vanua Levu, they said yes to the mining and to the mining of bauxites because they were looking at the money. They were looking at the economies created. And if you look at newspapers from Fiji that talk about before the mining and after the mining, two totally different stories. Now the money's gone, and we have to live with a very long-term environmental devastations. Families are unable to get food, unable to afford food, or unable to sell some of those stuff that they usually collect from the nearby mangroves because of sedimentations and stuff like that. And there is huge impact in terms of indigenous cultural impact as well, loss of customary land and loss of control of those territories, threat to sacred site. You know, Vunda is sacred to us as indigenous Fijians, our stories and our history and our identity. And then the scenario is a good success story of community autonomy, of community control over rampant development decisions. And this is similar, I know you want to end this meeting, but this is similar to the idea of not just waste colonialism, but also digital colonialism, right? And the new international division of labor. So I don't know whether it's still on right now, whether when, you know, Fiji would like to host data centers for huge tech giants like Google. It's still the same thing, because for these data centers to run, they have been facing a lot of criticism and a lot of pushback from their own countries, from the states, from the European Union related countries, because it needs a lot of resources. It needs massive electricity and water and other resources. And then the public suddenly realized that the electricity bill need to go up without any reason, because these tech giants and this corporate organization, when they come to your country or to our country, we have very less say. And they might decide, okay, we're giving you this amount of money. We don't want to pay tax. It become tax havens for these multinational corporations. And then the externalities of that as well for these data centers to thrive. They need rare metals. The talk about deep sea mining coming to the Pacific. It's for this very corporate system. And also in many, the job development narrative. So countries like Madagascar, countries like the Philippines, you know, they are training AI algorithm. It's creating jobs at the moment. And if we have data centers in Fiji or in the Pacific, and very soon our people will be sold the idea, oh, do you want to be employed? You become an AI trainer. And even an AI trainer is, or an AI algorithm trainer, become a cliche and created a status. Ooh, who are you? Oh, I'm an AI trainer. I'm, you know, this kind of stuff. But we've never studied the externalities, the negativities that it's accompanied with this kind of development, the human costs, the health impacts for those algorithm trainers. Yeah. So I think it's the same, just the same story.
1: E ndara ngwa tika na ni roa vitala no tika wa take ya Dr. Siliasi Vunimbola and my a senior lecturer chiko ni Lincoln University na bukunga ni nona na numa and na bukuni kena sama ya ratu sa sanga ni bagando ni ya na matin tu mai viti na bagatu tu mai vertu na TNG Fiji Limited and abuku ni kena kawiani na waste to energy incinerator melindambe mai vunda.

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1: 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understanding when conversations like Pride Month come up? Also, how can we better support young people who may be struggling with their identity while also guiding them with our cultural values? 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
3: 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I'm from the island of Rutuma. Mom is from Solmena in Malha, Pepoua. Dad is from Mutusa and Hapmaken in Itutiu. I'm currently pursuing my doctoral studies here at the University of Amsterdam, or as we in or as the people in Dutch say, hello alamal, uhatad mitial. I'm pursuing my doctoral studies here at the University of Amsterdam with the Cultural School, with the Amsterdam School for Cultural Analysis, and my research focuses on Pacific and Indigenous ways of knowing and applying them through a methodology I call story living, and applying them within international maritime organizations at the International Maritime Organization, a UN agency based in London. I also am a researcher with the Micronesian Center for Sustainable Transport, a research organization based out of Majuro in the Marshall Islands, where I provide technical and cultural support for Pacific delegations that come to these negotiations. That's one side. The other side, I also am a student, but also a tutor at the University of Amsterdam. And so far, the journey has been good. I started in October 2024. My journey started here in Amsterdam in October 2024, after I finished and graduated with my master's in Pacific Island Studies at the University of Hawaii at Manoa. And shout out to all the beautiful people at the Center for Pacific Studies at UH Manoa. Noa, foexia.
2: Oh, for Exia. Now, you talked about your fiangeka rongrong ni mousi o raka. Katista hune raktu, ne rakti te ere, yo te ti utse e. Why is it so important to you, John, this area of study?

0: the international negotiations at the International Maritime Organization, or IMO as they call it, based in London. So this this agency is an agency that regulates international maritime law. And I really found it a place where there was a gap in a gap in international negotiations. When we come to these spaces, there is a loss of humanity. And what I mean is this humanity is covered by technical measures, it's covered by submissions, it's covered by all of the formalities of consensus building, and which is important, but there is that missing element of epistemic knowledge and indigenous knowledge within these spaces. And I felt that a good way to bring the humanity was to bring this story living, I call. And so story living, again, it builds from my master's research where I used story living as a cultural performing artist and my years that I had spent with the performing arts group, Rako Pacifica, so shout out to all the Rako Pacifica family, and using the Armea bird. So it's the Armea bird, an endemic species of bird that I used, where I created living knowledge, where I created performances, I activated spaces, but I also carried out ceremonies to tell the story and encourage my reconnection to my own rhythm and identity. And that was what I called story living, using performance, ceremony, and practice to reconnect to my identity. And so my current research currently is an extension of that work of story living, where I apply this reconnection to an Oceania identity within international spaces and international negotiations. And I think it's really important because, like I had mentioned, there is that gap of humanity and why us as Pacific peoples, when we come to international negotiations, we tend to be lost in all of the processes and the structures and the procedures of international negotiations. We sort of lose ourselves in the process. So what I try to do is I try to encourage that when you come to these spaces, story living and using our knowledges of space activation, ceremony and practice is definitely an alternative way of bringing our story and highlighting our voices in those spaces.
1: Well, Fayetse, that is quite interesting. Because you talk about story living, and I can almost picture it, because there's the aspect of storytelling, which is telling a story that has happened. But when you speak about story living, it's living out the story, and that it's not just a thing of the past. It's the thing that bridges us from the past to the future, né? From the past to the present and into the future. And so we continue to live that story. And I often, in the work that I do, the other work that I do, I often tell people when we think about Pacific and the values of Pacific, it's things that people live. It's not things that we write or we carve or we paint and frame. We live it. And so if you want to see it in Pacific, it's a living thing. So when you speak to it, it's so, so important. And so I definitely agree that when we go into spaces where it becomes quite technical, becomes quite rigid, becomes very process oriented, we lose the story part of us into the process. Né? It's so interesting. And so in talking about,
0: because we take it for granted too. It's just part of life, you know, in Oceania, and we live it on a daily basis. Story living is continuously being lived, and it's fluid, and it's alive, within us. So, like, for example, just a few weeks ago, you know, just the Rutuma Day celebrations, just spending time with family at home or in the village or, you know, wherever we are. That's story living in practice. And so I try to take that concept or that essence of story living and not only apply it into international spaces like the IMO, but also to reintegrate it into alternative ways of learning within academia as well. And that's sort of like what I was pursuing in Hawaii. I was inspired by in Hawaii, and I'm trying to apply it in

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2: and so far it's been amazing it's been an amazing journey
1: So when you talk of, I think we will pivot our conversation because it's so important that this is the story living aspect and the people either finding themselves or being provided the opportunity to find what story living looks like in a Western context. And that is absolutely fantastic. But for those that lose themselves, how do we prepare young Rotuman people to go into these very Western spaces that are very process-oriented and that they bring their whole authentic living self into these spaces? How do they do that? In the work that you've been doing, how do you negotiate the people that the elements of Pacific does not get lost in the process. So yeah.
2: Good man, that's a great question, Alfie Fixer. So there for me there are several layers to unpack in your question. And one is when we arrive into these international spaces or wherever we are, one thing that I always find with our Pacific communities is this element of community. Where we don't just arrive with ourselves, we arrive with, you know, with our community, and we always tend to stay together as a community. And that's what I've noticed with with the negotiations at the IMO is there is this coalition of trust and there is this collective of when the Pacific comes together as a united voice. Because yes, Pacific countries speak individually, but then there is also that collective element in supporting each other to push our voice forward. That was one. Another one is the issues of why we're at this space. And that this is a whole other story. But for example, at the IMO, I focused mainly on the climate element of the IMO. And so to understand the IMO, we have to understand first the climate element of the IMO. And it all starts with a ship. Or a boat or a ship. And so for a ship is a symbol of this colonial history, this technological innovation, but it also is connected to climate change. And so international shipping contributes to about 3% of all greenhouse gas emissions in the world. And you know, you may think, oh, 3%, that's not much, but 3% is almost the size of, for example, it's almost like the size of Germany. And that's a big part of emissions. And so all emissions contribute to climate change. And so what our Pacific delegations have been doing is to make sure that climate justice is applied within the negotiations. And it's in the sense that when we're part of this when we're part of these discussions, our voices are not left behind. And we always come in to bring the moral high ground. We always try to hold the moral high ground when we come into these negotiations. And so basically it's making sure that our voices are heard, we're not left behind, but we're at the same time, we have this collective of community when we come to these spaces. Not only at the IMO, I've been very blessed to also spend time with a lot of the Pacific diaspora here in Europe. So the diaspora in Ireland, the diaspora in England, in the Netherlands, in France, in Geneva. It's really encouraging to see that we may be so far from the region or from home, but yet we still keep those values, those sentimental values with us of communities and keeping in touch with each other and nurturing the relationships even though we're so far from home. That's something I really find encouraging with the communities, Pacific communities, and also our Rotuman communities. So even here, when I first came to Amsterdam, the first thing that I wanted was to connect with our Pacific communities. And I really connected with, you know, a few of the island communities. So I connected with the West Papuan communities here. So shout out to Rakia and all of the amazing communities in The Hague. I also connected with a few of the Caribbean communities here, which has been amazing. But what really was missing for me was I wanted to connect with our koinanga here. So who are our koinanga? And so I started to reach out, you know, test the waters, who all. And then so humbly, I found that, you know, so far I've met 5 Rotumans here in the Netherlands. So I've met this amazing woman. Her name's Yael. Ron Mathusel. I also got to meet with an amazing couple, Augustine and Robin. Amazing couple, you know, they're lawyers, they're doing amazing work in their spaces. But I also managed to connect with an amazing woman. She's Dutch. But when I first connected with her, she was like, I need to connect with you, Tjane. I said, take a hand, sister, already inviting to a home. And so when we first connected, I went to her place. So she lives about an hour and a half from me. So these big portraits of pictures all around the house about Rotuma and the Farra. She's got all these specific connections, and then she starts to share her story. And then she said, oh, I think in 2003, she did her master's in Rotuma. She spent a few months in Rotuma and she stayed in Saule. And she just started speaking. Yo so magma yo inya tipum ne mak lang isa mga wo fara nga cha itu noa ya. And then so I'm connecting with this lady that I've never met, but then we meet through the love and the hanisi of Rotuma and Osang Fakanua. And that was like the fara. And that was sort of like one of the main points where I said, you know, I've been so blessed to, you know, even though I'm so far from home, and yet home always follows me wherever I go. And I'm just very blessed to experience those moments with different people here in Europe. And I'm always, always, always going to be grateful to God for that.
3: Perfect, excellent. That's such an interesting story. And I think
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4: So first let me start off with Europe. Like I've managed to visit a lot of amazing and beautiful places here in this wonderful region. I've managed to mainly, and one of those special moments is connecting with a lot of our koinanga. Our Rutuman koinanga and our Oceania koinanga. So I've connected with our families and koinanga in Ireland, in England, in Scotland, in the Netherlands, in Geneva, in France. And I think one thing that's really showed me is, you know, God's blessings, is that he continues, you know, to bless, continues to shower us with his blessings, and we take those blessings and we share those blessings with the world. And so in all of these amazing places that I visit, I always try to make sure that I sort of like take a little piece of home with me. And that means taking a bit of rutuma and my faith with me. And wherever I go, I always carry those values very, very strong. Whether it's through work, whether I'm attending an event, or whether I'm attending a conference, or even if I'm just visiting our family and friends. And I think a good example was, you know, I can go to the IMO in London. I can go and share our culture. I can also support our Pacific families. But at the same time, I can go and visit our close family and friends that I visited. Shout out to Howard and Neda in Ireland for hosting me. I just go and stay, chill with them, go for walks or catch up, you know, catch up on all that's happening around the world, reminisce and just connect with our stories. And through our stories, that's like through food, through music, through Talanoa. Those are just so important for me when I visit all of these places. And to not forget where I come from. So wherever in the world that I go, I do not forget my roots. And always remember, ngofanios ot moti rutuma, fupifiti ka, still keep those roots with me.
3: Hopefully, excellent. Now, in terms of the Rotuman language and identity, you know, Rotuman, we've just finished Rotuman Language Week, we finished Rotuma Day. For you being so far away from home, how do you stay connected? What keeps you connected to Rotuma, being so far away from home and being so far away for quite a while? How do you stay connected?
4: Ooh, there's several ways. One is, every now and then, if I'm, you know, if I need to take a break from work or from school, I'll call some kainanga in The Hague, or I'll just take a trip somewhere and just take a break. And a big part of that is I take my guitar with me everywhere, and so I always connect with music, and I think that stems from just my inspirations growing up in and I think Skills shared a bit of that, was, you know, also Fata Samuela, you know, fare maki chetu de auta ma tenne sapato tenne ren room ren full ren hack in a tomakne komakanda ma every Sunday morning waking up to go for tomaka in church, and just surrounded by constant good music, amazing music and amazing voices. That really inspired me and Skills's music and performance journey. And then my time in Rocco really nurtured my creativity. And so I go and I'll connect with our koinanga, and we'll go and we'll jam. We'll have a few jam sessions and food as well. So in the Netherlands, it's very hard to find Pacific food. And so one thing that I always do is whenever I go to London and I hear that our koinanga, some koinanga coming from the Pacific, I say, oh, can you bring some chutney from Fiji? Can you bring some palusami from Fiji? Can you bring some pure Fiji oil? And so these are ways of, like, just, again, food, music, but also talking. So speaking the language.
3: Mm.
4: I try my best whenever I can, to the best of my abilities. Whenever I meet with our koinanga here, I always try to speak Rutuman, share in Rutuman with them. And it's very encouraging for them. You know, it's complaining that, you know, some of our diaspora, they've never had the opportunity to either visit the island, yeah, or being brought up in, you know, Osanga, eh? And so whenever these moments that I can, to come and remind them and talk a little bit about my experiences as a Rutuman and my reconnection to my Rutuman identity, they feel very encouraged and sort of like we already start to build these relationships. Mm. And that's almost the same thing wherever I go and visit. Whenever I have the chance to talk Rutuman or share in Rutuman or story live in Rutuman, I always try to do the best.
3: Hopefully, excellent, John. I think bring us towards the end of our hoifenganga this afternoon, or this morning, sorry. In terms of the young people who have so much aspiration, the European world or the Western world says the world is your oyster, and so there's so much aspiration, but there's also so much fear, and there's so much conversations and noise that say because, and you know, and that because is often the beginning of something that is discouraging. You know, they have all of this aspiration, but and because are these two conjunctions that just destroy hopes and aspirations. What is a message that you would like to leave young Rotuman people that will listen to this today, listen to it later on in the future, about education and identity, about the future, about being yourself in Western spaces? What advice do you have to give to our young Rotuman people, our aspiring young Rotuman academics out there?
4: I think, Ben, thank you for the question. That's such an important question. And I remember one of the times when I went to USP and when I went to Hawaii, I really, really had this realization that, you know, growing up in education, and we've always had narratives narrated for us as Oceania peoples in general, but also like Rotuma as well. I remember in class six, I think the textbook Fiji in the Pacific, just the map alone, one of the maps in the Fiji in the Pacific, the textbook, you have the picture of Fiji. And then you have a little box within the map, which has Rotuma. And so, and for me, that really stuck with me. And at the time, I didn't realize it until I went to university, and then I start to think that there are narratives that try to compress us, make us feel small, make us feel separated from everyone else generally, but also. When I was in classes, I asked my teacher, why is Rotuma in a box? And I think my teacher made a joke saying, oh, there's not enough space on the page. So we have to put Rotuma in a box because we're way up north. And so for that, thinking about those narratives that have been said to us or narrated for us automatically impacts the way that we think of ourselves. And I think one of my biggest inspirations, you know, going into academia was through the amazing scholars, specific scholars that have paved the way in academia, you know, for emerging scholars to learn from and be inspired by, and narratives were a big part. And so we're always being told that, oh, you know, the Pacific or Rotuma, you know, you're small, you're isolated from the rest of the world, unstable, or you're separate and you're disconnected and everything. But then one thing that I start to realize is when in that smallness, there is an abundance of knowledge and wisdom, resilience, humor, spirituality, and strength. And so our stories and our ways of just being, of existing, matter in the world that we live in. And so for me, I like to say that, oh, I don't come from a little island in the middle of the Pacific. I come from a large ocean state. I come from an island abundance of knowledge, of stories, of a hanua that is connected by the oceans. And so it's sort of like changed the way I think. And I really want to encourage, what I'd really like to encourage is to never think for our Pacific peoples and for our Rotumans, don't think of yourselves as small. Don't think of yourselves as little. Think of yourselves as coming from a place that is vast in knowledge, in love, in values, and carry that with you wherever you go. learn your language, learn your cultures, you know, try your best to reconnect and carry Rotuma and Oceania proudly wherever you go.
3: Succinta John, I think as you speak about the smallness in contrast to the actuality of Rotuma being this massive, massive part of the Pacific Ocean, you are giving me Dr. Hepili Aohaofa vibes with with that conversation, with that narrative, right? Changing the perspective and changing the narrative. 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
4: Oh, for example, si, momoni ngula na, you know, give a shout out to all, mo banafta leo ne woki se, se Eiko Elfie, se os koinanga, choche ma os, PMN koinanga atakoa ne te inisirangi ousnoaya ma forex e hanisi se otmote mo sangfakanua. Thank you for providing a platform for stories, for our stories to be heard and shared with the community back at home, but also to the wider region and to the, to you know, to the rest of our communities in the world. Thank you so much for all the work that you do. 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
1: 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The karer is a creeper that grows near the beach and it fills empty spaces and climbs over buildings and other plant. Used in reference to a person who gossips all over the village and ruins relationships among the villages, ne? 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

0: organizations are given early to protect them during this critical time. Ne? Manruane ahehe, it's given to look after the whole family, so not just focusing on the child alone. Mm. You focus on the whole family. Po e osa no fakrutuma, no fak pacifica. It's no we live closely and we care for one another, ne? A household and riang, it's across generations within the house. Maone or slightly susu lama ko, when they are immunized, they are less likely to catch and spread disease. And it also helps our babies, our elders, and our family members who have long-term conditions. But this is called community protection. Mm. You might have heard about herd immunity. It's keeping the whole village safe and not just the individual child. It prevents outbreaks here in New Zealand. It's clearly recent years how quickly afafakse measles lapola spread la luang ni community, how the immunization rates that drop. But these outbreaks, they often affect Maori and Pacific communities. Ma hun se man hun he his leo me tika he ta on ta po is no kono hwang famur ma oi. You know? Ma it's crowded living conditions with extended family. Monrue, we have barriers to accessing health care. Manfolu, there's historical inequities for immunization. So keeping immunizations up to date will help prevent these outbreaks from taking hold in our communities. But I'm not heke, immunization, you're free and it's part of routine care here in New Zealand. Childhood immunization in New Zealand is free for all babies, regardless of your visa status. So these immunizations are carefully timed to protect children when they are most at risk. My a key message to our families is get your baby immunized. Getting your baby immunized is not just a medical decision. It's an act of love and protection for your children, your kaunohonga and your wider community. It's about giving our children the best start in life so they can grow strong and thrive. Foi
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0: 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Ne? So a simple way to remember this is to think of it like milestones. At 6 weeks, 3 months, and 5 months, vaccines build strong early protection. And then at 12 and 15 months, immunizations top up and protect against measles and more diseases.

0: diseases. 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To keep the immunity strong. So ko let rita.
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1: 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afa. So if yang fista, what are some of the community questions or concerns? What are the most common concerns you hear about e hanat ni child immunization or childhood immunization? And what do you say to reassure our families?
0: Oh, yes, sir, that's an important question. And we realize... that many Pacific families, they are not opposed to immunization. They simply want clear information. They want reassurance and respectful support before making an informed decision. Eh? Mm. Some of the worries or concerns that you asked about, I think the most common one that we hear all the time, parents ask, are vaccines safe for my child? Ne? Is it safe for my child to receive it? Parents worry about the side effects and the long-term harm of vaccines. So we know that it's normal for parents to feel worried. All parents do, ne? Mm. But the good thing is that here in New Zealand, these vaccines have been carefully checked and are used all over the world to keep children safe. And just to reassure parents that vaccines used in New Zealand are thoroughly tested and continuously monitored by MedSafe. Yuta MedSafe ta ngarwangat ni or ngarwita tula ila testa ma monitor voi atako not only vaccines but all medications that New Zealand bring into the country. Ne?
1: Yuta faxe quality assurance, ne?
0: Ah, yuta or ngarwita ta ma you make sure everything is monitored and tested to a level that is deemed to be safe to be offered to our children. Ma also, most side effects for vaccines, most of the side effects are mild and short-lived. For example, most of the side effects is like just a sore arm, a slight fever, or fussiness. Those are mild reactions, ne? Or side effects of the vaccines. And serious reactions are very rare. So, ngō ngā rui ma fauhis, ngō kote, ngō ka timi te hapuang ramata anaphylactic reaction hit from the vaccines that we give here for the childhood immunizations. Ma wari ho eke ta ui kokon ek is it too many vaccines at once? Po ngō ia au ni rei la ho mna ko e hua ngā sa wono ma hol folu ma hol lima ma fauta ma hol sang maliomta leheta kat kore ko isyahe leheta la pola ko a he ro fol ne heke ne ma a lot of families ask some families feel their babies are getting too many injections in one visit wa hela ya se ma one ko konekte hitu our babies immune systems they are strong and they are designed to handle many germs every day And also vaccines are given together because it's been tested as safe and effective by MedSafe. Eh? And it protects earlier when babies are most vulnerable. The last one is combining vaccines actually means fewer visits and less stress overall for the baby and the family. So So even though it looks like a lot of vaccines the baby is getting at one time, your baby's body can handle it. So giving them together means stronger protection sooner. Another concern is, my baby is so small. Can they handle it? Especially at 6 weeks, when the babies are still too very tiny, parents feel their babies are too young to get it. The schedule starts at 6 weeks because that's when babies are at highest risk of serious illness. Maafafakse, whooping cough can be very dangerous for the babies. And early immunization gives life-saving protection when they need it most. So we start early to wrap protection around the baby while they're still fragile and growing. Ne? Tifak murheta. So you we've heard different things online or from other people. And I think this is a very common concern across so many vaccines. We know that conflicting information, especially from social media or from word of mouth, you know, there's a lot of information out there and not all of it is accurate. So there's a lot of good information that people can access from their doctors, their GP, their GP nurse, and you can also get it from Pacific health providers. Or the Plunkett nurse, the well child providers. And it's important to encourage open talanoa with your providers. If you're not sure about anything, you know, don't be shy to ask questions. You have the right to ask for more clarification. Yeah?
1: Osa kono wang neno e nisi rangi la po la po tapen e mai la ya ko ne ko se tungta I la po la po e te la la se te mahoi song la po tapen how can families in New Zealand access free childhood immunization? Where should they go and what supports are available to them?
0: Okay, fayaksia. Mo ya mumose. All routine childhood vaccinations are free in New Zealand for all children under 18. And this is regardless of their visa or citizenship status. Ne? There's no cost for the vaccines on the national immunization schedule. Families lapolala se or toku or GPita or practice nurse, that's the most common place to go and get the vaccine, the immunization for the children. They'll usually be enrolled with a GP practice after the baby is born and a well child provider as well. And people who work here, nurses are highly experienced in giving vaccines and answering questions. Another place they can go is, I mentioned earlier, is Plunkett Services and Clinics across New Zealand. I'm not sure, but these people can help remind you when immunizations are due and where you can go and get them. They can give you a guide to where vaccinations are available. Because different regions, they have different places that people can access. Also, Pacific health providers, if you stay close to, if your region has a Pacific health provider, that's another place you can contact to go and get your child immunized. Many communities have Pacific-led clinics and services, and they offer care that is culturally safe. They are familiar to you. And often in your own language, ne? And that's also a great place for open talanoa and support that you can access at any Pacific health provider.
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0: The English doctor who brought the world's first test tube baby into the world says she came out crying her head off, a beautiful, normal baby. The doctor's name is Patrick Steptoe.
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And what we gonna do right here is we gonna school you on what we call the ways of the freshman. Need your one-on-one if you will. So if you feeling what we saying, let me know. Join in.

0: two off to?
1: We're going to go drop off Nene Aroha's brow screening test. Have you done yours?
0: No, this Nene is too young.
2: 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That's you and Papa too.
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1: Yes, malo lelei, whakalofa lai atu, malo ni, kia ora na, puluvinaka, talofa lava and warm Pacific greetings to you all. Welcome to Pacific Huddle on 531 PI. I am your host, Tuilangi William Neolahi, and unfortunately, we don't have Anthony Gilling today, nor Cedric Tulsinga, but hey, lock it in, you're here with Tuilangi, and we're going to have a massive show today. Now, interesting enough, the week has been enormous for myself. Went to a few events during the week. Obviously, Origin was a bit disappointing on my end. I'm a Blue supporter, I'm a Laurie Daly supporter, and all the changes that he made, I was totally happy with it. And listen, he is the coach, and his opinion counts, and not mine, and not those couch coaches out there that have so much to say. And I'll tell you what, Origin is such a huge spectacle. We're going to talk a little bit about that later on, and here's some of the post-interviews and that. But yeah, during the week, a few things on, obviously, getting the kids out to school. One of the biggest things and highlights of my week was the Cancer Community of Practice event that was held at the Whale Samoa yesterday from 10 o'clock to 2 o'clock. We had a lot of our Pacific women out there talking about breast screening and cervical screening. But the main thing was that we had a community voice, and it was such an amazing occasion to see that we want to spread the news and getting those participation rates up. Huge occasion, huge milestone, especially there for the Pacific Public Health, for them to announce and launch this community of practice on raising our community voice around awareness with our breast screening. So wonderful, wonderful. Also too, I was just talking to my wife a little bit late last night, and found out my son had his first presentation. He hosted his own event. He's 8 years old in young Israel, and at his school, get an opportunity to MC one of their, well, I'm not so sure whether it was a graduation event, but it was an event around special things that happen in school. And yeah, found out that he took one of my suits and he took one of my island shirts, and he put on a great show. So could be a future sports hoster in the near future. But it's, listen, look, you know, we've got a massive show stack packed to our Pacific Huddle audience. We really appreciate you kicking off your day with us. It's great to have your company here on Pacific Huddle. Our job is to provide a platform where Pacific athletes and stories take center field. Let's look at what we've got lined up for the next 3 hours. Now, in a while, we're just going to kick off with our official review, and then when we break down three sporting stories from the week, in about 15 minutes, we'll have our regular segment, He Says and I Only Will Say Today, and we'll also have your regional sports news at about 10 to 8. This hour, we're also going to look at the ANZ Premiership as the premier for the elimination final tomorrow. It's one of my favourite actual segments, that one. I've really enjoyed watching the ANZ Premiership these last couple of weeks. At 8 o'clock, we're going to talk State of Origin 2. Then at about 20 past 8, we'll preview the Super Rugby Pacific Grand Final in Wellington tonight between the Hurricanes and the Chiefs. And we'll discuss what the All Blacks squad might look like when it is named next week. And then during the 9 o'clock hour, we're going to talk NRL, and we've got a couple of our favourite segments, Fix and Picks and Seki Osui. Now, let me just say this disclaimer right here. 80% right now with Fix and Picks up against Cedric and Anthony, but that's okay. We'll get there. Those boys can get there anytime soon. Now, we've got a live interview with New Wales Commonwealth Games history maker Dukin Tutakitoa Williams at 9 o'clock. He'll join us to discuss his unbeaten start to start professional boxing and his ambitions for the future. And breaking news, it's been announced just now, some exciting news this morning. Roger Tuivasa-Sheck is going to be joining Sky Sport as an analyst expert for the remainder of the NRL 2026 season. Now, he'll begin his role from Saturday the 27th of June when the New Zealand Warriors take on the Dolphins, and will feature across both home and away fixtures. I'll have more on that for you later on in the show. Wow, that's huge news. For me, Roger has always been, you know, the warrior that we've always seen. He had that stint where he went off to rugby. He obviously got into the All Blacks, which is a huge achievement. He's a dual code. End of last year, he pledged his allegiance to Toa Samoa. And for me, now that he's getting into this space where he become an analyst and an expert, look, I think he's a wonderful, wonderful mind. His IQ is so high in terms of our brief conversations, but he would be amazing on that panel. And yeah, definitely looking after post-career, old young Roger. Well, it's 5 minutes past seven. Buckle in, and we're going to go straight into our official review.
0: Official review.
1: It is 5 minutes past seven. It's time for the official review, where we discuss three top sports stories from the week that have piqued our interest or raised some eyebrows. Now, let's start with dual code. Rugby international Israel Folau and his wife, former Silver Ferns netball star Maria Folau, who have hit out at the Sydney-based West Tigers and the NRL after his proposed return to rugby league collapsed. Maria says Tigers coach Benji Marshall wanted to sign the former international, but the club backed out due to intense media pressure. Israel claims the game's stance on inclusion is a double standard that targets his Christian beliefs. Both the NRL and the West Tigers have declined to comment on this matter. This is an interesting one for me because it's Israel Folau. Obviously, he posted his post 4 years back now about his whole belief in his faith, and obviously the comment or the post really got offside with a lot of people. It got so severe that he actually was told to leave Australia Rugby at the time. And remember, Folau was at probably the pinnacle of his career. He was an outstanding athlete for the Wallabies. He top try scorer. He was their biggest threat out wide, both ball in hand and in the air. Defensively, he was sound. But for anybody that was up against Folau at the time, he was an absolute nightmare to defend. So recently he's gone off and played some Super League. He's gone off and played some rugby. He's even had stints in Japan. And then he had the dream of doing a 360 coming back to the NRL. Now, before he went to rugby and before he went to the AFL, he was one of the young up-and-coming superstars based out of Melbourne. Had a few seasons there and then ended up with the Broncos and then made the move to AFL. Now, he represented Australia. He's represented Queensland as origin state, and again, a formidable athlete. So for me, the idea that when we heard that he was going to come back to the NRL, I thought fantastic. I thought to myself, what an amazing talent and what an amazing player to bring back into the NRL, and especially when it was linked to the West Tigers, coached by Benji Marshall. Benji Marshall's smart in terms of who he needs around the club and who he wants. Obviously, he's got a lot of young talent. He's got a lot of young athletes that need some guidance. And I thought, wow, this would be amazing if Israel Folau could get in there. I remember Peter O'Sullivan once saying that sometimes you need players that will teach you to become NRL players. And he would have been a perfect match for that. But obviously Maria, his wife, Folau, posted a comment so that there was no confusion in how this was, because as you know, media can twist it, can turn it, and can really reel it upside down. But she wanted to make sure that everybody was informed from them, that this is exactly what happened. So in her post, she says it that they were contacted, or they were in conversations with Benji Marshall. Benji Marshall was very keen. He said that he ticked all the boxes. Maria said that Israel did mention to him to make sure that you check it by Peter Valandis, because that's probably the biggest obstacle. And Benji came back and said everybody's on board. The closer it got to the actual time to announce it, Benji then just texts back and says, look, we've hit a bump in the road. There's a few people that, or maybe one person, that that doesn't like the optic of him coming to there and thinks that it could be not really good for the club as it stands. So apparently it was Wayne Pearce. Wayne Pearce is a a legend of the Tigers, legend of New South Wales, and also I think he is commissioned by the NRL as well. So his opinion was huge, and that was the main reason why Israel Folau was denied a comeback into NRL and also to the West Tigers. Now, I know a lot of people have been saying it, that this is the game, NRL is the game of second chances. They've had a lot of people who have done some misdemeanors in the past that were worse than Israel Folau's post. But they got their second chances, you know, drink and driving. There was a lot of mistreatment to females. There was a lot of drugs involved, things like that. And the fact that they've gone, they've backflipped on this one, yeah, I think it really shows how there is a bit of a double standard. And it's unfortunate that Israel Folau has gone through that, and unfortunately he is obviously not coming back to the NRL. But look, I think if there's enough noise and there's enough advocacy for it and people are going to back him to come to the NRL, maybe that could send a message to the commissioning body of the NRL and we could see him in the near future. So I'm not giving up on that, and hopefully they're not giving up on that, because I think he's a huge asset to come into the NRL and to guide those younger players to become better NRL players. Massive. So also too, next up, netball officials in West Auckland are warning players and supporters over rising levels of verbal abuse and intimidation of school grade matches. Netball Waitakere says it has received an increasing number of reports regarding unacceptable sideline behaviour and poor sportsmanship. General Manager Murray Gardner says the incidents involve players, coaches and spectators and are impacting the well-being of young participants. Now, the organisation is reinforcing its zero tolerance policy across all clubs and schools. Okay. Strap up yourselves to this one, because this is really close to home for me. I used to be a coach back in 06 to 08, and this was the under 14s to under 16s. This was the great Mangere East Hawks. We went through three seasons, and I think we only lost one game. But there was an occasion where it just got really fiery and parents were just going at it, bantering. But then the bantering got so abusive, and then abuse became violence. So it's something that I've seen firsthand, and it's something that I say then and I'll continue to say now. There is no tolerance for that sort of stuff. A lot of these parents don't understand the amount of pressure that you put on the kids that are actually playing the game. And for them to be so aggressive and throw verbal abuse from sidelines, and it even gets to intimidation, that's just there's no room for that in the game. You're not coaching young players and you're not supporting young players in the right way. And that's why we've got a lot of problems when players get older and they get into these misdemeanors, as we spoke about earlier on with the cases of some of the players in the NRL and some players in sports. So for parents out there listening to our program this morning, please support your children. And if there is any intimidation or verbal abuse from other parents, just ignore them, you know, because at the end of the day, it's only sports. And these are only in the younger grades. I mean, imagine all of this kind of behavior leading right up to the professional grades. We don't need it. There is obviously some people who tend to go out there and get a little bit more emotional. Look, train your emotion. Maybe go for a run. Maybe you got too much energy. Go to the gym and then come and support your kids, because then you won't have the energy to be so intimidating on the sidelines. It's not good. I've watched a few netball games now, and I've watched a few rugby games, and any sport, it doesn't matter what it is, there's no excuse for it, and we should never tolerate that. And if there is, report them straight away, so then they could be warned, and hopefully the kids are okay, because it's the last thing you want. I mean, when I was playing, I never used to like my dad running on the field and telling me how to play when the coach was there, giving us instructions. But that's what we were used to back then. So, yeah, interesting times. But our third story there, we've got, let me just put this in here. Our third story we got, finally our third story, rugby league legend Gordon Tallis says any New South Wales, New South Wales player who leaked criticism of coach Laurie Daly should never play State of Origin again. The outburst follows media reports claiming Daly's pre-game address lacked energy ahead of the Blues game 2 loss to Queensland. Teller says professional players should not need a coach to motivate them for such a massive match. However, assistant coach Boyd Cordner says Cordner has defended Daly, calling his preparation for the team outstanding. Look, yes, I truly believe that any player, I believe what Teller said, any player who leaked such criticism of Coach Laurie Daly should never play State of Origin again. I think it's a hard one to say because maybe this player must have just said something to a player going back after game one, must have gone back to his NRL club and sort of said something to one of the players, and maybe that player might have leaked something to his agent or to another official, and then that obviously got to media. And it's probably by accident, and he probably didn't even know he was doing it. But if it was done intentionally, and if it was done in a malicious way where it was wrong, maybe that guy shouldn't be playing State of Origin. Look, all the State of Origin boys know the protocol. If you've got a problem with your coach, there are ways and there are things that you can do in order for you to get that feedback. They've got leadership groups in the Origin teams, both Queensland and New South Wales. So if you're a young player or if you're a player that's not in that group, that's the channel that you've got to go through to voice your opinions, voice the things that you think that are not going good. And then those things will then be discerned within that leadership group, and then they'll direct this straight to the coaches. So for those young athletes as well, listen to this. And parents, if you're not happy with your coach, and young people, if you're not happy with the coach, make sure you get those opinions to your leadership, and then let your leadership take care of that, because they're your voice to the coach. And then once the coach gets it, then he'll discern from what he's got in front of them and what's best for the team, and then that will filter down. And sometimes you might not be happy with it, and because you as a player don't see the bigger picture, that's what the coach is there to do. You might not be happy with it, and you might move on to another team. But if you are in that team and you want to stay in that team, well, then that's the pathway for you to address your frustrations. Awesome. So yeah, massive three stories here that have piqued our interest, and we've come to our official review this morning. And folks, so remember, if you want to read the latest in Pacific sports news, head along to our website pmender.co.nz. It's 17 minutes past 7. Don't go away. We'll take a short break, and then we'll come back with He Says, and well, obviously it's just going to be me. So you're listening to the show where Pacific athletes and stories take centre field. Pacific Huddle on 531 PI.

0: take centre field on Pacific Huddle every Saturday morning on 531 PI.
1: Yes, it is time. Let me just bring it down. It's time to kick off our He Says, and see, well, it's just me usually. But, we're good to go.
0: He says, she says.
1: Yes, it is 21 minutes past 7. We've got plenty more still to come. Now, let me just kick off our he says and I say. So this one's good. So Laurie Daly deserves our support. Not the, you know, not the pile-on that has followed one disappointing result. You know, the criticism has been relentless. But let's not forget who we're talking about. This is a man who has given us so much to New South Wales and to the game of rugby league. I know all you Queensland supporters are listening out there, probably thinking, we don't care, we don't care. But listen up. Yes, there were legitimate questions about his team selection. His interchange rotation was debated. And on the night, Billy Slater appeared to have a tactical edge. That's part of coaching at the highest level. Every decision is scrutinised when the result doesn't go your way. But Origin isn't decided after one match. The series is still alive, and Laurie Daly has got one game left to write the final chapter. Great coaches are often defined not by how they celebrate victory, but by how they respond to adversity. Calling for his head before the series is over is premature and unfair. He remains a Blues legend, respected by players and fans alike, and he has earned the right to finish what he started. Back him, trust him, let him coach, then judge him when the final whistle of the series has blown. Not before. Let him coach. Let him coach. Yes, I know. All of you Queensland supporters are probably thinking, mate, our coach has done the great job. They've done their preparation meticulously, put out a game plan that everyone follows. And there's been this call that New South Wales don't get it. New South Wales don't get Origin. And look, I say that's a little bit unfair, isn't it? Of course, Laurie Daly's out there. He's an ex-legend. He's won Origin series. He's one of New South Wales' greatest players, so he knows what Origin's all about. But to say that they don't know and they don't sort of get it, yeah, I think that's a load of crap right there. New South Wales are more invested in this. They believe in their state and things like that. So. But here's the flip side. I've got to say, Queensland definitely do get it. They get what it's all about, and they seem to be showing it as we speak. But for me, I love the fact that there is a lot of banter now, and there's a lot of things that are happening in terms of these two states. And this is this the greatest rivalry in sporting history? I think it is, because This is the only game in New Zealand, and especially in the Southern Hemisphere, where we finish the game and the next day, everyone is just throwing banter, throwing shade on each other. Everyone's got the bragging, you know, whoever wins, it's bragging rights. Some people don't even turn up to work. So it's, it could be. It's interesting. And it seems to be growing. I've got to say, the MCG, what was it, 91,000 people turned up to that game? Massive in Melbourne. So the great thing about that is I'm looking forward to next year when they bring it here to Auckland. So that's going to be huge. All right, now it's 24 minutes past 7. We've got plenty more still to come on Pacific Huddle. We're going to take a short break and we'll be talking ANZ Premiership netball. 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Pacific Huddle on 531 PI.
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1: Yes, welcome back to Pacific Huddle. Now, let's turn now to the elimination final round of the ANZ Premiership Netball competition. The Steel and Tactics will go at it again on Sunday to decide who will play the Mystics in the grand final next weekend. But before we talk about this weekend's match, let's go over some of last week's netball action. Now, the Stars beat the Pulse 59 to 49 on Saturday. I think this was...

0: a few standout performances. Obviously, you've got the Martina Salmon, who, interestingly enough, is the number one in two-point shots. That's a really good high there. Also, you've got Kate Burley, who's the number one in intercepts. And, well, you've got Claire O'Brien, centre pass receives. She is the number one in terms of that. And Amelia Wormsley, obviously one of their standout players who seems to be performing each and every week. Now, Amelia wasn't available in any of those stats, but has had an enormous season in terms of that, obviously with Silver Fern selection. Huge congratulations to her, and unfortunately for, for the Pulse there, obviously going down for the last game of the season. And then the Mystics overcame the Magic 53-42. This was almost expected. I think with the Mystics finishing on top of the table, all they were required to do was to win the game, and then they would be hosting the grand final, which is why they wait for the game between the Steel and the Tactics. Magic have struggled this year, but two big performances, and again, congratulations to non-travelling reserve Elisabetta Toyava for the Silver Ferns. Obviously, Phil Davoui, very disappointed she probably missed out, but strong performances by them. And look, they've still got some time to impress, especially with that final next week. And then the Steel took on the Tactics and only edged them out to 56-54. Before we discuss the match, the TVNZ commentary team caught up with Tactics defender Laura Barmer and a Southern Steel coach Wendy Fu after the match. Have a listen.
1: Little deflections, and someone who's pretty good at getting deflections and had a great game tonight is Laura Barmer. Laura, hard luck on the result, but you must be pleased to get a good run against the Steel ahead of the all-important elimination final next week.
2: Yeah, it's kind of an odd one that we like play them and then play them again next time, but it was fun, and it's fun that we can run it back next week.
3: Yeah, we're looking forward to that one. If we look at today's game, Laura, what was your focus in taking on your opposition in Georgia Heffernan?
2: I think my focus was just to run her. Like, she's such a playmaker. She's such a skillful attacker. So I just wanted to run her, not let her be an easy outlet. Oh, wait, I can't give you all our strategies, but not be an easy outlet.
3: Don't worry, we won't tell them.
2: But yeah, and just like keep her out of the circle.
1: What did you learn from today, Laura, that you'll be implementing into your game plan? If you can't give too much away, but what have you learned from today going into next week?
2: I think it was just a good hit out, like just playing under pressure, playing when it's a close score, and just another hit, because we haven't played them since round one, so just still play a very specific style of netball. So it was just good to have a run around.
3: Yeah, speaking of round one, we spoke to you about your connection with Ash Barnett, and it looks like you've spent seasons together. It's been great to watch this combination grow, but what is it that makes your connection with Ash Barnett so strong in that defensive circle?
2: I think she's just such a skillful player. Like, she's amazing. So it's real easy to play with her, but also Moo and Holly out in the front, and then Hoochie coaching us. I think we're just real connected, and we're all mates, and we're just having fun and trying our best. So it's pretty, just having fun.
1: Good luck for next week, Laura. We look forward to seeing you back here in Invercargill.
2: Thank you.
1: Oh, she's very happy for someone that's had a loss, but she knows that they're still alive in this competition, and she pulled through at some crucial times today.
3: Well, she did exactly that. Four games, three intercepts, three deflections. So why wouldn't she be happy and smiles all around, especially against a strong combination of Heffernan and Dunn? As you said, she was just excited to be out there, play them this week, but also I love the way that they all speak about round one, how so long ago it was, and how much both these sides have grown, in particularly her connection with Ash Barnett.
1: And this woman on screen, Charlie Bell, 45 from 45. A brilliant performance and a great connection with wing attack Gina Crampton.
3: Yes, and I love the way that Charlie Bell, after her performance last week, we spoke about in the pre-match, in the last final quarter, she only put up one from four. She comes out today and puts up 100%, 45 from 45, but was also able to wear the defensive scythe, and it's sometimes also Munro Nanoa. Both still defenders were back on her. She held that space beautifully, showed exactly where she wanted the ball to be put, and the connection with Gina Crampton and the trust to put it exactly there.
1: Well, let's head down to Steel coach Wendy Frew. Ooh, Wendy, probably need a breather after that one. How did you find the last 5 minutes of that match?

0: Yeah, it was pretty intense, but what a spectacle. Great game. Both teams, I thought, brought the A game. It was intense, it was nerve-wracking, but really proud of the girls to take those crucial moments in those last 5 minutes and get the win.
1: Well, Wendy, speaking of those crucial moments, you knew you had your Coffee Club timeout up your sleeve. Did you know that you're going to go there if it got down to the wire like it did?
0: Yeah, I've probably been a bit frugal with them all year, but I have been for reasons like that. I just wanted to pull the girls and make sure everyone was in the same moment and knew exactly what to do. So happy I didn't use it earlier. It was just good to reconnect and make sure we're all on the same page.
1: Wendy, how do you feel about Skylar Tainui-Takere coming on for your side? Because I thought she just provided that hype, but also just what you needed in the midcourt in that time.
0: Yeah, what a time. She's only been brought in a few weeks ago. Comes in the last quarter and starts a game like that. But for a young player, I thought she showed real maturity. She opened the game up too. And, yeah, she's a really big player to watch for the future. So proud of what she brought and coming on in a moment like that and really executing what we asked her to do.
2: Elimination final back here in Invercargill next week. What do you want your side to improve on before the end?
0: Oh, I'll have to go have a good look at the game, but I thought for us we did give soft turnovers at times, and probably just sometimes we took the long option, it worked, and then we tried to do it again. So just tidying up those little execution pieces, but yeah, I've just got to be proud of them. Like, it's been a big shift for us, and to get the win and be playing at home next week, it means a lot to the fans, the players and myself.
1: Yeah, Wendy, we saw it when that final whistle went, and you can still see it on your face at the moment with your smile. What would it mean though to go that one step further for the team, for yourself, for the region, and go all the way to the grand final?
0: Oh, obviously it would be exciting, but we have got some work to do before we even think about that, to be honest. We're just going to focus on the tactics. The girls will recover and we'll look at our game plan, and we've got to get past the tactics, so that's going to be no easy feat. And then we'll look ahead if we happen to get the win. But for us, it's those small moments that we just focus on now, make sure we recover well, have a good look at the game, get our game plan strong for the Sunday game against the elimination, against the tactics, and make sure we come back and just worry about that.
2: Well done today, Wendy. All the best for next week.
0: Thanks, everyone.
3: Yes, and there you have it. Laura Bomer and from the Southern Steel and Coach Wendy Frew. Massive game, this one. I watched this game, actually. It was quite... it was back and forth. It was sort of on edge that whole time. The lead changed quite a few times, and a lot of standout performances that I saw from both sides. Actually, you had your Amorangi Malesala, she's like the maestro. She's the one that does all the plays. She's got the no look passes, and. Right there in the end, she was like one of the main two-point shooters. And right there at the end of the game, she was given an opportunity, and she didn't get it. But you can see how important and how influential she is. There was young Whaumu Mulianga, who had a massive game as well. But for me, who did I see? I saw in the Southern Steel, young Rene Sivainaya. Now, she was absolutely amazing on defense. Few turnovers there she did, but she was right there, pretty much putting pressure and putting heat on the tactics. And I love there's a young girl named Jessie Langaea. Now, she came on as a youngster, and she's in that center position. She was like, she showed a lot of poise, and she was exactly what they needed during that time when there was a lot of pressure on. So I think for me, watching this game, it was so important because they knew that they were going to be playing each other again the following week, which is what we have on Sunday. But the game, what was really on the line was who was going to get home advantage. So as we see the Steel, obviously pipping the tactics there. So Steel get to play again in Invercargill on Sunday. And in front of that home crowd, it was a sellout crowd. That's what the Steel are going to need facing the tactics. It felt like the tactics held a little bit back with a few things there towards the end. Maybe that's something that they've got up their sleeve to surprise attack, part of the Sunday. But it's interesting. But what a game. What a game. There was a lot of excitement, a lot of action. You can see how frantic one of the coaches were. It was such a good environment and good energy to see and feel and see in terms of that game. So, yeah, tune in. to TVNZ from 4pm on Sunday for the elimination final in Invercargill, where the Steel face the Tactics for a place in next week's grand final against the Mystics. But remember, we've got your fix and picks later on in the show at around 9:45 when we'll run through our predictions, well, my predictions, for the major matches of the weekend. Okay, now it's 21 minutes to 8 o'clock. Well, 20 to 8 o'clock. We're going to take a short break and we'll be back with your regional news on the show where Pacific athletes and stories take centre field. Pacific Huddle on 531 PI. Good morning.
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1: Here is your Pacific Regional Sports News for Saturday, the 20th of June. The World Rugby Council has officially approved a lower legal tackle height for community rugby to reduce head injuries. Individual unions can now choose to set the maximum legal tackle height at either the waist or the base of the sternum. Officials say the safety change follows highly successful two-year trials involving over 150,000 tackles. The new law will officially come into effect globally starting July 1st. Fijiana Sevens stars Atalete Buna and Veranasi Bari have returned to the McDonald's Fijian Drua lineup for Saturday's clash against the Brumbies in Bar. Head coach Mike Legg says the duo brings invaluable international experience straight into the starting team. The Drua women are hunting for another home victory after edging out the Western Force last week. Kickoff is scheduled for 2 o'clock on Saturday afternoon. Fiji Drua Women's interim coach Mike Legg says expects a bruising forward battle against the Brumbies in their Super W match this Saturday. Legg says that team is preparing heavily to counter the Brumbies' forward-driven attack around the middle channels. Coaches have focused on improving breakdown consistency and securing sharper starts after a poor opening last week. The critical match kicks off at 2 p.m. at 4R Stadium. The Fiji Ravaki Football Union has handed down severe suspensions to two Tavua players following the abuse of a match official. Player Jone Lewini Lavo received the 31-week ban for verbal abuse and disrespecting referee authority. Team captain Gabriele Rolu has been banned for one full year after a judicial committee found him guilty of physical abuse. Rugby officials reiterate they maintain a zero-tolerance policy for intimidation and violence against officials. Fiji Rugby has wrapped up a specialist high-performance coaching workshop led by Gloucester Rugby head coach George Skivington. The three-day elite program in Suva focused on sharpening local expertise in scrums, lineouts, and mauls. Over 50 regional officers and union coaches observed live training sessions with the Fiji under 20 men's team. Rugby chiefs say mastering set piece efficiency is critical for Fiji's long-term international competitiveness. Suva's Point Sridhar Mirage College is celebrating the massive impact of rugby on student discipline and academic focus. The school expanded from Boys Rugby League into Girls Rugby Union, with the under 18 side competing heavily this year. School officials say the sports program has boosted the school's community image and opened provincial pathways for youth. Teachers are now calling on Fiji Rugby for extra equipment and clinics to help overcome funding shortages. Fijian Drua star Virimi Vagadawa and Wallabies Drua Isaac Roda and Andrew Calloway have been selected for the Barbarians rugby squad. The star-studded team is preparing to face world champion South Africa this Saturday in Jabiratha. New Zealand's TJ Perenara will captain the side under the guidance of coach Scott Robinson. Drua centre Tui Daraki Samusama Vrivode has also secured a spot on the replacements bench. Cook Islands football champions Puekura FC are finalising preparations for their historic debut in the OFC Women's Championships League. Head coach Daniel Taukia says the squad is feeling highly confident despite disruptions caused by recent international friendlies. The versatile team relies on a blend of youth and experience, featuring 13-year-old prodigy Primrose Savage. Puekura will face reigning champions Auckland United in their opening group match in June 30th. And finally, Solomon Islands champions Henderson Eels FC are aiming to better their historic semi-final run at the upcoming Women's Championships League. Head coach Godfrey Manihehoa says 8 weeks of intensive domestic match play has given his squad a competitive edge. The local side will spearhead by national team captain and star striker Eileen Pengi. The Eels will kick off their biennial campaign against Fiji's bar women on June 27th. And that's your Pacific Regional Sports News for 20th of June.

0: Pacific Athletes and Stories take center field on Pacific Huddle every Saturday morning on 531 PI.
1: Yes, malo lelei, whakalofala i atu, malo ni, kia ora ana. Ola vinaka, te alofa lava. Welcome to Pacific Hell on 531 PI. I'm your host, Tuilangi William Leolahi. And unfortunately, my two other hosts couldn't be here today. I'm pretty sure they're listening. So huge shout out to Anthony Gelling and to Cedric Telsinga. Now, I mentioned the breaking news earlier in the show. Injured New Zealand Warriors star Roger Tuivasa-Sheck is joining Sky Sport as an expert analyst for the rest of the NRL season. Now, the former Dalium medalist will step into his new broadcasting role next Saturday when the Warriors take on the Dolphins. His appointment follows a serious knee injury last month that sidelined him for the remainder of his playing year. Sky Sports says the rugby league star brings unique modern insight and exceptional experience to their match coverage. Now you can read more of that story on our website pmn.co.nz. Now, let's discuss that for a little bit. I want to sort of linger on that one because this is so important, especially a man of Pacific descent. Obviously, he represents his Pacific culture, and he's very proud of being Samoan. And the fact now he gets to play one of a influential role, especially on media, and especially as a expert panelist on Sky Sports. Now, that's the number one sporting broadcaster here in terms of covering our sports here in New Zealand. The great thing about what I think with this case is he's a current player. So Roger is still competing at the highest level. He's giving viewers fresh insight into the modern NRL game. And that only, and not only is that active player, that's something that he can provide. Most panelists are usually post-career or retired, whereas he's still there. So that's a great upside in terms of what Sky have done. He's a former Dally M medal winner, Warriors icon and international representative. He brings instant credibility to any discussion. This is a guy that's done it, not only just done it, but he's done it at the highest level and recognised at the highest level. So that's a huge bonus in terms of what he can bring to that table. His experience as a fullback, centre and wing allows him to break down attack, defensive positioning and decision making from multiple perspectives, and that's a key that that I know he'll bring, because as a fullback he's breaking down a lot of the defensive and he's analysing a lot of opposition's attacking capabilities. So when you've got a mind like that to explain what's going on in the game from a defensive point of view and also from attacking point of view, huge insight and huge bonus for those viewers that are going to be listening to his to his take. Roger is admired for his professionalism, his humility, his leadership, making him a trusted voice for the fans and players alike. Yes, he is very trusted. He is very liked across the rugby league world, and fans absolutely love him. So the fact that he's going to be there, not as a player, but as a voice that they can be listened, he will be able to guide them, and a lot of people will be tuning in for that. His journey from South Auckland to becoming a global sporting star shows young Pacific and Kiwi athletes that work, or the hard work and resilience, pay off. Yes, him being there, if our Pacific kids can see it, then one day they can be it. And the more we can have of our Pacific representation at that level, the more our kids can aspire to get there. Because right now, they see all the players, they see them stacking up in terms of making up all the numbers in terms of playing the game, but then they slowly don't see them when it comes to representing them on TV via media. So the fact that he's there is already a win. Roger has always let his performances do the talking. That composed personality is likely to translate into thoughtful, balanced commentary rather than just sensationalism. He is a straight up guy, Roger. He'll tell you how he feels. He's not one to sort of deviate and dive. So, hey, we might get some raw Roger up there. And that's what it is. It's fresh. It's a great look. And having experienced different systems and coaching styles, he can explain those smaller details as well. Coming from the Roosters, going into the Blues as well, and then coming back to the Warriors, that's going to be huge insight for our fans out there. And fans can appreciate hearing from someone who has lived the pressure of big games, Origin caliber players, and finals football. He's a champion, and this for me is a natural career pathway for him, and it's great that he can do it now. So Roger, to me, well done, brother. Excellent stuff. You know, you've always led through actions rather than words, and now with Sky Sport, fans get a real chance to hear the football IQ behind one of New Zealand Rugby League's most respected and accomplished players. How good's that? Yes, that's massive for me. I'm looking forward to what he brings to that arena, and he's going to be a pure professional and he's going to do well. Amazing. So let's now look at what we've got for the rest of the show. During the 8 o'clock hour, we're going to talk State of Origin 2. Then at about 20 past 8, we'll preview the Super Rugby Pacific Grand Final in Wellington tonight between the Hurricanes and the Chiefs, and we'll discuss what the All Blacks squad might look like when it's named next week. And then during the 9 o'clock hour, we're going to talk NRL, and we've got a couple of our favourite segments, Fix and Picks and Seki Osui, and we've got a live interview from New Year's Commonwealth Games history maker Dukan Tutakitoa Williams at 9 o'clock. He'll join us to discuss his unbeaten start to professional boxing and his ambitions for the future. Okay, it is 1 minute past 8. We'll take a short break and then we're talking State of Origin. Let's go.

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1: Yes, well, it's unfortunately true. The Queensland Maroons are stormed home in the second half on Wednesday night to defeat the New South Wales Blues 42-24 in State of Origin 2. Now, a record rugby league crowd of more than 91,000 at the MCG watched Selwyn Cobo score a hat-trick as Queensland ran rampant in the second half after trailing 12-8 at the break. The massive win by the Maroons leaves the fierce interstate rugby league series tied at one game apiece. The 2026 State of Origin series will now be decided in the final match at Suncorp Stadium, Brisbane, on the 8th of July. But before I unpack things, let's relive the end of that match. Hear from some of our players.
2: The crowd counted down as Ethan Strange runs and offloads. That will bring it to a conclusion. The series is locked at 1-1. Suncorp. It is a second half evisceration by Queensland. It was 12-8 at half time. The Maroons have played dazzling rugby league in the second 40. And a comprehensive victory here at the MCG, just their second win at the famous ground. 24. The Queensland fans can get ready because it's all on the line in 3 weeks' time.
3: Well, that was complete domination, wasn't it, by the Maroons second half, and controlled domination too. They looked so clinical. Their coach spoke at halftime about just really settling into their game, but they looked a little bit frantic in the opening 40. And boy, did they settle into it. What a half of football it was. It sets up an absolute cracking game. Game three. There's the New South Wales coaching box. It's a very somber coaching box. They're going to have to go back to the drawing board and really try and come up with a game plan that's going to unsettle the Queenslanders. Game three at home, which, as Joey mentioned, it's only ever been done three times. New South Wales winning in Brisbane in a decider. Such a tough thing to do. Incredible, incredible performances all over the park for the Maroons. Caelan Ponga was great. Harry Grant played his best origin in a long time, but I just can't go past Sam Walker.
4: Oh, he's incredible.
3: And Selwyn Cobbo again.
4: Cobbo.
3: The two that stood out for Queensland in game one. Maxi Plath off the bench.
4: Plath was
3: everywhere.
4: But Sammy Walker is his nine.
3: He kicked 7 from 7.
4: Eight from eight. And they were all pretty much near the sideline. Darren Lockyer.
5: Yeah, thanks, Joey. He was captain Cameron Munster. You must be proud of that performance tonight.
6: Yeah, we were really good last game, just for that 60-minute period, then we fell asleep there that last 20 minutes. So, look, they probably started better than us tonight, but I just like the way we dug deep and played our best footy at the back end of the game. So, yeah, going to the cider and Brizzy and have a good Suncorp.
5: And can't wait, mate, can't wait. Do you feel relieved? I mean, he had to win tonight. Was there a sense of relief? Or talk us through the emotions.
6: Oh, I just had so much belief in this group. Everyone talks about pressure and do or die series, but the simple of the game plan, the simple of the mindset, and we did that tonight. We just dug a little bit deeper than we had to, and it was good enough. We had some good little clutch plays from Hemmer, Jojo, and Selwyn, and ice the cake. So, yeah, look, I'm really proud of the boys and how good's rugby league.
5: What were you thinking when you had to sit out for a while there?
6: I had full belief in our boys. It is what it is. Unfortunately, I had to go to a HIA, but the boys dug deep and they kept it to four. So I seen the way they dug deep in that first half of the back end, and I knew we were a massive chance.
5: And just lastly, your halves partner is going pretty well.
6: He's going good. He's going outstanding. I might have to hang him up soon with the way he's playing, and Tommy did. And so, Queensland's in good hands.
5: Mate, well done tonight. Enjoy the win. We'll see you in Brisbane.
6: Thanks, Darren. Thank you, mate.
5: Happy you, Lana.
7: Thank you, Lockie. Kaelin Ponga alongside me. Kaelin, you just said it was your night, wasn't it ever?
8: Yeah, it was. I think we earned a lot of that footy, though. We worked hard throughout the week. We had a great week prep. Yeah, it's good to obviously play for 80 minutes and get the win.
7: You've got a big grin on your face now. Look, there was some clever football on show tonight. Queensland, some of your support play, particularly in a couple of those early tries, really crucial, but you just looked like you were willing to play footy whenever you had that chance.
8: Yeah, I think there was some good pictures of some Queensland spirit tonight. A couple sort of moments when our backs were up against the wall, we had to dig deep, and we did. I thought that first half was full of those pictures, and then, you know, hard work, we sort of earned some enjoyable pictures in the second half.
7: All right, so then the class comes. You had a blinder. I want to ask you about your two halves. Some are Munster's kicks, but also Sammy Walker. Doesn't he look at home in the Maroons jersey?
8: Yeah, it's pretty nice seeing Money and Sammy, oh, and Harry really go to work. They're classy players. Like I said, they earn everything they get, and yeah, no, it's a good feeling.
7: Pretty to watch. We'll see you at the decider.
8: Thank you.
7: Gal, over to you.
9: Teddy, how tough was that second half? They really controlled possession and field position.
10: Yeah, they did for most of the game. So just on the back foot there, start of that second half, we weren't good enough. You know, they came out with a lot. They gave us everything they had. So disappointing, but now we've got an opportunity up at Suncorp for a decider.
9: What's some of the lessons you can take out of that game tonight?
10: Yeah, it's hard to put my finger on straight away, to be honest. Probably had to go back and watch some film, but I think we're just out enthused. You know, they lost the first game, they had everything to lose tonight, and yeah, they're just out enthusiasts in most areas, so that's something we've got to look at for sure.
9: You had a quick team huddle at the end of the game there. What was said from the boys?
10: Oh, yeah, we just said to stay positive and get excited for the next opportunity. A decider up in Suncorp doesn't get any better than that, so we'll take our lessons, but look forward to that decider for sure.
9: Well, you've earned the right, mate, for a decider up in Suncorp. It must be exciting to go up there and play a decider.
10: Yeah, definitely. I mean, we wanted to get it done tonight, finish the series in Melbourne, but now we're going back against the wall up at Suncorp, so it'll feel even sweeter getting the win up there at Suncorp.
9: 100%, mate. You earned the right to get up there. All the best. Over to you, Jenica.
11: Thank you, Gal. Well, I'm here with Sam Walker, who is also our player of the match. Sam, congratulations. What a performance and what a win.
12: Yeah, it was really special, I think, to sort of bounce back from such a tough loss in game one, to for the boys to come out and be really steely and you know, ready to go tonight down here in Melbourne. It was awesome. It was a great week, and yeah, I'm just stoked to get the win.
11: For you to be awarded this, how much does it mean to you? Because this is quite incredible. It's your second State of Origin game ever.
12: Yeah, it's really special. I guess I'm obviously more stoked about the win, and it probably hasn't quite set in, but eventually it'll be something pretty cool. But for now, we've got a job to do in a couple of weeks.
11: What about the turnaround as well? Obviously, New South Wales, they got out to a solid start as well. You went into halftime, you were trailing. What was the big difference? What was the talk at halftime? Because it seemed like everything was pretty cool, calm and collected.
12: I think we're working really hard. I thought Money sort of went off with a head knock, and I probably didn't nail. I thought the boys were working really hard. I probably didn't kick us into and do a good enough position there. And I thought having Money back on, we sort of put ourselves in better positions and earned the right to be able to play footy. And yeah, it was a really good start to the first 20 of that second half there, I thought.
11: When you think about a decider at Suncorp Stadium, what runs through your mind?
12: Yeah, it's exciting. I can't wait to get out there. It's obviously, a game and a field you look forward to playing at for your whole life, and I can't wait to get out there.
11: Well, congratulations again. We can't wait to see you out there.
12: Thanks, guys. Thank you.
1: Yeah. Wow. It's hard to listen to that that post interview, because obviously everyone knows I'm a dedicated Blues fan, but hey, it's not about me. It's about State of Origin. But then, let's unpack that for a little bit. Obviously, State of Origin being massive in terms of Wednesday. But for me, I think we've got to start from leadership. Everything is one of the great quotes that I heard in the week. You know, the fish rots from the top, or rots from the head. So something has gone wrong with New South Wales in terms of their selection of coaching. From that governance level, obviously Daly is a, you know, he's a great legend, and like he's got one more game to go to prove whether it's been a success or not. But the fact that he became their elected coach, there must be some breakdowns at the top if he does lose the series. However, if he wins, then hey, it was a great masterstroke and all that. But in saying that, it just, for me, when you look at the New South Wales performance, the tries that they scored were basically like luck. The first one, you know, Flegler drops the ball from kickoff. You're never going to get that again where Contini Stags scores. And then their second try was a ricochet kick off of Munster, and then Cleary gets it and passes it wide to Mark Nawangani Nawase. So those were quite fluky tries in terms of their points. So when you look at what New South Wales have going up to Suncorp, it doesn't look very intimidating. It actually looks quite, really short-handed in terms of that. But then you go and you look at how Billy Slater has coached his team. Everything you heard from it, like his post-match interview, he said that there was a lot of stuff that went on during that game. There's a bit of chaos there in that first half, but he said that once the chaos was cleared, they were able to settle, and then they wanted to play their brand of football. He also mentioned things like there were some soft changes and then there were some hard changes, or some soft calls he had to make, and then there were some hard calls he had to make during that match. So you can see how intense and how meticulous his preparation is, because he's got contingency after contingency. This is what he was saying. He said, you always coach for contingency. Oh, I'm not too sure what happened with Daly, because a lot of his contingencies just really looked disorganized from a fan's point of view, and from a sports analyst's point of view. Some of his rotational changes was absolutely diabolical looking at it from this point of view. Firstly, let's go back to a selection process. The fact that he took on Lucas, then Lucas looked huge respect to him. I think he's a player of the future. Playing for Newcastle, he's had an outstanding season. It's almost like he was set up to fail, because he's a left side second rower, and then he was told to play right side second row for New South Wales, who in actual fact replaced the actual in-form right side second rower in Hamole Olakuatu. So there was a lot of talk about why Hamole's been dropped. There was no particular intentional reason, and it just sounded really confusing to lead up to the game. There was also questions about Api Korosau being on the bench, what role he was going to play. There was also talk about Ethan Strange. When Laurie Daly was asked about where this guy could play, he says anywhere. He's a footballer, and he could be in the back row, front row. He could be in the centres. He could play 5-8. So it's almost like there wasn't enough intention on his player selection moving in those spots. You also talked about a lot of the shift in how Daly handled that the whole rotational system. So guys like, as I mentioned, Anthony Fanua Blake, he goes on for like 8 minutes, and then he comes off because Kotini Stagg gets 10 minutes in the bin. So Laurie Daly thought he needed some fast feet there, so he replaces him straight away. And then the whole idea of having Api Korosau on the bench, he brings that creativeness. He brings that, he questions people around the ruck when the game seems to be a little bit tight and you need something fresh, you need to break it. He's that guy that comes on and does that for you. There's a lot of speed around the ruck. Look, huge, you know, no disrespect to Robson. I think he's a fantastic hooker. He's the defensive guy there in the middle. But when New South Wales needed something different, when they needed to go to another level or change gear, there was nothing there. And I think that's what Daly's going to be looking at in terms of his selection process moving forward. Cameron Munster was amazing. Those kicks that he was kicking, definitely off second pass, isolating Brian Tuttle. That's never been done before. It really made Brian Tuttle look average out there when Jojo Fifita jumped over him. He was isolated quite a few times there. A huge shout out to Tino Fasomaleawi, one of the probably the toughest weeks of his life. Obviously the passing of Ferretti to Fasomaleawi during that time. His battle with cancer obviously gave in. And it was just an emotional week for him, dedicating that he was going to play, and he did play, and he did his role. And young Sammy Walker, I mean, Cameron Munster said it, I mean, the future of Origin football for Queensland looks bright with Sammy Walker, Tommy Dearden. That could be the halves partnership moving forward. But what an absolute... He got man of the match in the end. But the guy was kicking goals. He couldn't miss the plays that he did an amazing pass there from a scrum, a set-piece play where he didn't even look, but he just trusted that Kalen Ponga was coming around. He floated that ball, hit Kalen Ponga, Selwyn Kobo, straight in the corner there, try. That's the kind of trust that Queensland have at the moment. And Selwyn Kobo, like I've got to say, a guy that wasn't wanted from the Broncos a few years back last year, he's absolutely playing out of his skin for the Dolphins. Whatever Christian Wolf was there, patch that up and just keep repeating that, rinse, repeat. But the way that he's played for Billy Slater and Queensland, he was unstoppable. I thought he would have been man of the match, in my opinion. But obviously everyone's gone for Sam Walker. But Selwyn Kobo, he has just been amazing this week. So, moving forward, Suncorp, what does New South Wales do? Well, there's a few selections, few players that have become available. I'm thinking of players like, well, obviously you've got to bring back Haumole, Olakawatu. You've got to now look at Latrell Mitchell. He is that kind of guy. Suncorp, hostile environment, big game, he's what you want. Because players like that, him, Trbojevic, you've got to bring back Trbojevic. These guys are back. You've got to bring back guys like Liam Martin, that toughness, the guys that don't take a back foot step. I'm not saying anything disrespectful to the Peles that are there now, but these are the kind of guys you need for these big moments. You may even need to bring back Dylan Edwards. I think, for me, looking at how Cleary's playing, I think he needs someone that sort of recognises his game, because when you look at that spine, there's Robson. Cleary doesn't play Robson. There's Mitchell Moses. He doesn't play with Mitchell Moses. And then you got Tedesco at the back there. So this is Cleary now having to, like what Joey said during the week, it's not a normal club game, but you need to play instinctively. You need to play what's in front of you. So maybe Cleary doesn't have that player that recognises his game when he's going to the line or when he wants to take something on. Maybe you need those players that recognise those little triggers, and I think a Dylan Edwards at the back there might help him bring that out, because all these set pieces and all these set moves can work in terms of club football, but when it comes to Origin, it's almost like you got to have set pieces, but then you've got to play off the cuff. And at the moment, besides the last 20 minutes of the first game, Cleary has looked very average in terms of that. So maybe he needs someone like that to back him up, and and see how that comes forward. But you've got to, I don't know, if Mitchell went off there that last 8 minutes, Ethan Strange came on. I'm not sure what happened, whether he was injured or whether he was tired or whether there was just some sort of, look, let's get ready for the next game, pull him out sort of stuff. But if he's injured, I know there's a lot of talk about Ethan Strange going in, but I'm more than happy to bring back Jerome Luai. I think he would be the one to really ignite the team, ignite that energy, and I think that's what's missing in terms of the Blues. They need a bit of that passion back, guys that just have a little bit of a niggle in them, get a bit scruffy, because it's going to take an enormous effort to go to Suncorp Stadium and pull off a victory. And there's only three times, everybody's mentioned, three times that it's been done before. And it's been done recently, just 2 years ago. And these were the players that were there. Jerome Luai, Dylan Edwards, Liam Martin. So get these guys that recognise what it needs and what it takes to beat a Queensland side that's just one game two going there to Suncorp. Get those guys that recognise what needs to be done and get them back in. Hey, but for Queensland, for them, well, there's not many changes they can make. They've got the team to score 36 points in the second half. Mate, what would you change? You know, it's they've got it clicking. The fact that they've got Selwyn Kobo, Jojo Fifita, Robert Toya, his defence has been amazing. And then you've got the Hammer. Now, he can play anywhere. He's a fullback, he's a winger, he's a centre. A lot of people underestimate his defensive capabilities. Now, he shut down any attack that was coming from Kontinis Stags, and Kolotola. He really, his feet, the way he defends is just amazing. And then the fact that he can still score points, he's a prolific try scorer at Origin level, and it proved again on Wednesday night. So for me, I mean, I haven't even mentioned Harry Grant, his work around the dummy half. It's just absolutely amazing. So, yeah, I'm looking forward to game three there in Brisbane. It's going to be huge. It's a decider. It's everything that you want. It's the underdog, New South Wales, on the ropes. Coaches don't know what's going on. Players, big-time players coming back and going up there to the Cauldron, facing the formidable Queensland outfit. It's going to be a huge game, and I'm really looking forward to that. So, massive. Now, it's 25 minutes past 8. Don't go away, because next up, we've got Super Rugby on the show where Pacific athletes and stories take centre field. Pacific Huddle on 531 PI. Good morning.
0: Pacific athletes and stories take centre field on Pacific Huddle every Saturday morning on 531 PI.
1: Yes, the stage is set in Wellington as the Hurricanes take on the Chiefs tonight to decide who is going to be crowned 2026 Super Rugby Pacific Champions. Now, both teams are looking to end long championship droughts in the highly anticipated sold-out final in the capital. Coaches from both sides say their teams have worked hard to earn this grand final opportunity. Last week, we talked about the Chiefs' clinical performance against the Crusaders, but we also need to look at how the Hurricanes reached the final. They absolutely walloped the Blues 57-21 last Saturday, running in 9 tries after a brilliant second half surge, blew the defending champions away and secured home advantage for tonight's decider. Yes, I like this because for me, this is the grand final that we've all wanted. This is it. This is what it's all about. But let's discuss what happened with the Blues match last weekend. Now, obviously, we see that the Blues were matched. They matched the Hurricanes for that first 20 minutes and then that first half. And then, for some reason, the Blues just fell away. And maybe because they didn't have that second gear, they didn't have that shift where they could move into that highly anticipated attacking prowess that the Hurricanes have. And looking at the way the Blues defensively collapsed in that second half is not a detriment to their defence, but it's also a an advocate. I mean, to really praise into what the Hurricanes have in terms of who they've got, their threats out wide, but their forward pack were just totally relentless up front, winning the collisions and winning their contact engage. And then you've got the likes of Cam Boygaard, Ruben Love, just steering the ship. I was a little bit concerned with Ruben Love's first half performance. A few drop balls there. It was just interesting to see because, for me, he is that guy that needs to be that number 10 All Black, steering and guiding the team around. But it just sort of a little bit hesitant there in the beginning. And those are the things that the selectors will be looking at. Stephen Perfetta, started off well there. Obviously, the return of Bowden Barrett was amazing to see him back. Obviously, he's priming. He injected himself really well there. His kicking game always on point. A few things, went disarray there, but that's him coming back from his injury. And Offa, obviously huge milestone, being the most capped Blues of all time. Huge congratulations to him. But then some really strong performances from the Blues. There was a little bit of chaos there because AJ Lamb went off for a HIA. He didn't come back. Caleb Clark went off for an HIA early on in the game. And this was through the mouthguard procedure that they've got. So they were wearing mouthguards that detect what's happening in terms of collisions. And one of them was triggered. And then they were told to come off for HIA. And then fortunately for the Blues, those two never came back on. So that would have been a big big loss for Brent Cotter for his team, because that's your attacking threat pretty much eliminated. Peyton Spencer came on. He scored an amazing try. But it was just different in terms of their whole attack setup. So obviously contingency plans would have been put in place by Cotter and his men, but it was just wasn't enough in terms of the attack that the Hurricanes. So going to the second half, Hurricanes put on a show. They absolutely blitzed the Blues in the end. And, getting Fihe Whenang on awful back. You've got the likes of Peter Lakai. Amazing try from Asafa Omua. Running rampant like a smaller version of John Olomu.

0: Yeah, it's been a nice week. I'm sure both teams have enjoyed not trying to analyse opposition for the week after. The coaches have had a couple of easier nights. But yeah, it's good to obviously get a home final and something we're trying to achieve. So we've certainly enjoyed the week and prepared well. So feels like the work's done.
1: Jordy, just from a player point of view, how excited are you? Full house here as the...
2: Yeah, it's massively exciting. Like Clark said, the more games you play at home in front of your fans, the more special it is. And in some ways, the week's gone very slow, but also it's just popped up on us now and games tomorrow. So, yeah, all the work's done. And, it'd be great for New Zealand, full stadium tomorrow and a good buzz around Super Rugby.
3: Jono, what about for you? Obviously, down here in Wellington now, a day off from the game, how are your guys' week been?
4: Yeah, I think... really similar for the staff. It's good tail end to the week, nothing to prepare for next week, so you can actually just be present, enjoy it, I think it's exciting obviously, but we also just top seeds and sixth seed are in the final, so it's going to be a great contest.
3: And those sold out kicked in, obviously. Are you expecting, given how Chiefs fan travel, expected to hear a few bells tomorrow night?
4: Yeah, well, it sold out pretty quick. I'm hoping that a lot of those IP dresses were based out of Waikato. So we'll see how we go tomorrow.
3: Jordy, for you, obviously, it's been a long time coming for this group in terms of getting to a championship game. When you look behind you at the trophy, and I guess it's so close now, how, I guess, emotions-wise in terms of pride to be in a moment like this for this group?
2: Yeah, it's pretty special, but in the same breath, we've just got ourselves here. It's only an opportunity, and the Chiefs will probably be saying the same thing. For this group, we've been sitting here this time of the year and doing reviews after seasons that have just fallen short, so it's usually satisfying to get an opportunity for one more week. So the team... will hopefully relish that, and both teams are going to be right up for it.
3: Deuce, I know for you, in terms of personal goals last season, had a couple to make your legs in to lead this team to a trophy that they've been longing for so long. Ticked off one of those personally. How nice would it be to get over tomorrow night?
5: Yeah, it'd be, the world. It's an interesting question though, because it's a personal goal, but I think it's pretty important to every single one of us. Otherwise we wouldn't be here on the back of a lot of hard work and a great season to boot. So yeah, that's what Jordy said. At the end of the day, it's just another opportunity. All the hard work's in front of us tomorrow night, but yeah, it'll be a nice box to tick, not just for myself, but everyone involved.
6: Jordy, you had a year away and the personnel around the team hasn't changed too much in that year, but did you notice sort of a lift in the team and its, I guess, ability to be at this point where he got back at the start of this year?
2: In some ways, yeah, and I think that's life. Guys are a year older, hopefully a little bit wiser and a little bit smarter, and there's certainly a bit of, some positive cohesiveness, and I felt that from day one, and hopefully that this group can show a bit of that maturity that I felt tomorrow night, and time will tell.
6: Maybe both you and Dirk, so how's that leadership model work this year? There's two of you, there's been other sort of four-person captaincy models in the past. How have you got the best out of your teams this year?
5: It's worked really well. Jordy's obviously slotted back in seamlessly this year after being abroad for a year, but the core group of leaders have been within the group for a good amount of time now. So we know each other inside and out and can really lend on each other's strengths, which are pretty vast, to be honest. So, the group works well together. It's got a lot of balance and it's got a lot of experience as well. So, I think I heard a few people talking about too many chefs in the kitchen kind of concept towards the start of the season, but we found a way to make it work, and no one's fighting for airspace. We kind of know our roles, know our areas of expertise, and we just go and nail those and lead those.
7: Clark, some so-called rugby experts are saying you're going into tomorrow's game with just two locks. Can you just assure Hurricanes fans about Brad Shields and the fact he made an

0: international debut is a lot.
1: Yeah, well, he's covered a lot, yep.
0: And tell us about him, it's a lot.
1: Well, he played a lot like Caleb Bellini. He's got a good engine around the field. He's smart enough around set piece and he enjoys pushing, so we expect him to play well at lock if that's where he goes on.
2: John, a question from me. Can you tell us about some of your past experiences as a coach, coaching in finals? I know you're with Leinster for a long time and you've had a lot of European finals. What were they like for you and how do they compare preparing for this occasion?
3: Yeah, I think it's a pretty similar sentiments, really. You work really hard to put yourself in that position. You want to enjoy that. You also know that the starting line is just the opportunity only. Nothing's guaranteed. It's got to go out and be earned. I was lucky enough to be in a contest for 6 Heineken Cup finals and 3 of them with French teams and 3 of them with the Irish. And probably the key lesson is there's emotion and how it works for you or works against you. But I think this group, even like just reiterate what Geordie said, like the groups are pretty focused. They know what they're after. They know what it takes. And to earn that right to contest a final. And I mean, that's just that one-off game. And, you know, you hope you play your best game in the final.
2: Is there one of those 6 finals that really stands out in memory and worked?
3: Yeah, probably the 2011 one against Northampton and the comeback that was required in that. But I think throughout those different teams, unity, shared common purpose, a few setbacks, a bit of adversity, a bit of success, a bit of confidence, they were probably the common attributes across those teams. Yeah, I think the Chiefs team has worked together for this roster's been together for a while. Some shared experiences, bit of adversity, but real ambition and a shared goal. Yeah, they don't take anything for granted. They know everything's earned.
2: Toops, what have you learned from the previous game against the Chiefs, which went to them an extra time?
4: Have to go deep in the archives there, Coops. Learned a lot, to be fair. I think that game was a great example of how tiny moments can really matter in the grand scheme of things. If you look at the rest of our season, we put ourselves in positions to win games by a lot more points. That game in particular, you could see the effect that one or two decisions or one or two moments had on the overall outcome. And beyond that, we obviously learned or reaffirmed what we know about the Chiefs and that they're a good team. And they can win tight and put pressure on you when it really matters. So I feel like it was a while ago that we played, obviously, but, you know, I'm guessing that the things that we've learned, hopefully, from those games, or that game in particular, still rings true.
2: Tupo, you hadn't said a word. How do you interpret the line-out battle tomorrow night and the fact that the Hurricanes are maybe only fielding 2 specialist locks?
5: I was actually enjoying just sitting here and just listening to speaking. I guess it's just 2 forward packs just going to go out and just battle with each other throughout the 80 minutes. And it's just going to be a good battle, I reckon. It's probably the game that everyone wanted to see and it's going to be a game that all the supporters will get. Be interesting and exciting.
2: No, well, TT tomorrow night, he was the destroyer here when you won that famous semi-final in 24. What do you recall about that game and how much does that Satiji absence hurt the Chiefs?
5: Well, it's obviously a good game and it's a game that's in the past now. And, you know, obviously Wallace is a player of a lot of expector and, I guess he's recovering pretty good. He was running pretty fast from what I heard yesterday and he's recovering well for the next coming months.
6: Clark, there's obviously a lot of talk about on the field, you know, the actual rugby, but for 2 fan bases who, you know, have been starved for a relatively long time of success, how much do you want to win tomorrow night for your fans as well?
1: Yeah, I think both teams will be extremely motivated for the supporters and sponsors and fans. As you said, it's been a long time for both us between drinks. So, yeah, the motivation will be high. for sure. Yep.
6: John Hurstenbler, sentiments for your fan base?
3: Yep. Yeah, absolutely. That support and loyalty. It'd be nice to be in a position to reward that.
7: What's the buzz like in Waikato at the moment? Are you guys coming get to another final?
3: Yeah, I think just really positive. And I think the supporters have been part of the story this year too. For us, the 19,000 that turned up in the Blues round robin game was a real lift. I think that showed a real sign of unwavering support. Quarter final was played in atrocious conditions, and there's a few hearty ones that turned up for that. And again, I think the semi-final support and it's a real connection, the togetherness around that, and we certainly don't take that for granted and try and go out and, earn that support as much as we can.
7: Geordie, has anything been made of the fact that Brad might become the only Hurricane to win two titles for the team? He's the only one left from that team all those years ago?
8: There's been things surface on social media, but it hasn't been spoken about at all this week. But it's nice to have someone of his calibre who, can lend some advice and experience around what he's done in his career. And it's great to see Brad back in New Zealand and playing well.
7: And I know you weren't in the team, but what are your memories of that game 10 years ago, Fire Rebels at Barrett?
8: I was sitting in the corner getting drenched from the wind and rain. Obviously a great buzz any time you can win a Super Rugby title, and whether you're a player or supporter, and everyone will take great sense of pride and satisfaction for both franchises here. So look, it's a massive challenge ahead for both sides. We've got 1 and 2 seed in the competition and a full stadium, so what a spectacle for New Zealand Super Rugby.
6: Doobs, hell of a day today weather-wise. I'd be kind of wishing you were playing tonight, but do you...
9: It's always like this.
6: Does weather conditions tomorrow, do you guys prepare differently or no?
4: Nah. I think it's natural for us to acknowledge weather conditions if it's nice. It's great for not only the game, but the people watching. But, I guess we've come accustomed to a little bit of wind and a little bit of rain here in Wellington. So naturally that plays into, I imagine both teams' tactical decisions. But yeah, unless it's absolutely atrocious, then I won't, but I don't think it's the be-all and end-all.
2: There's 11 players tomorrow night, Geordie, from Central North Island schools in the fighters. Player of that tournament is now named after you. Can you speak about impact that competition had on you, and indeed you, Tupo, as a Wesley College of Wawa?
8: Yeah, I remember playing in the Central North Island secondary school comp with Duplessis, and I also remember losing to Somersoni at St Paul's Collegiate. So, it's a pretty special competition, and it's great to see that there's still a healthy buzz of among New Zealand rugby and school kids, and some fond memories.
5: Yeah, it's also a good old competition. I was playing Rurounia part of it for 2 years, and a lot of those players that I played against back in school are my teammates now, and I think I've got the upper hand because we beat a lot of those boys, and we ended up winning that comp when I was at school. So yeah, I've got the bragging rights in our change rooms. Well, it's a good old tournament, that one.
0: Clark, just one Hurricane named in the Super Rugby Team of the Year. Tell us about your assessment of Xavier Nemez's season.
10: Yeah, he's played well. He's been an outstanding player for the Hurricanes in Wellington for a number of years now, so great recognition for him, yeah.
0: And just 2016, obviously Brad Shields' connection, but also another connection is the fact that in the number 13 jersey, 2016 was M. Proctor, and this year it's B. Proctor. So tell us about Billy's season.
10: Yeah, he's super consistent. Again, a bit like Xavier, he's had a number of years now behind him that allows him to play well. He's clear on how he wants to play the game. He's a local Wellington boy, So yeah, the two propters have had a big impact for both Wellington and the Hurricanes around on field. So yeah, we're lucky to have the two brothers for sure.
9: Yes, and amazing insights in there and those interviews with some of the players there. Summer Sonny, Jody Barrett, Duplessis Karithi, and also to the extent of the man, coaches, coaching the Hurricanes. Now, yeah, interesting enough, for me, it's definitely the grand final we've wanted. As you heard the players mention, first and second in the final, and at a full house, packed, sold out crowd down there in Wellington. There is a bit of drizzle, not too much though, but yeah, it's, for me, if the rain can stay away, it's going to be one of those fast, high energy games, because both sides want to play. They are running from everywhere. They've got strike powers all across the field. But let's have a look at the front. I mean, obviously, Xavier Neumea from the Hurricanes. He was named in the Super Rugby team, the only one from there. He's absolutely having an amazing season. You got Asafa Aumua and Pasilo Tosi. Now, later on in the show, I'll discuss the All Black squad that I think, you know, will be predicted come Monday, but this is a formidable front row right here. And to me, up against Oli Norris, Samisone Takayaho and Asione Ahio, wow, it is going to be the clash of the Titans up there. Because a lot of set piece is determined by these three, and especially in the scrums and a lot of the stuff that they do around the field is going to be a lot to do with how these guys play. Look, I'm looking at the Chiefs locks, Josh Lord and Tupou Va'ai. I can see these two, they've really grown in terms of partnership throughout the season. For me, they're the form locks at the moment, but I like the way Warner Deems and Isaiah Walker-Lowe. I mean, these guys, a lot is going to be on the onuses. I know both teams, they do play a lot of line out, but they're not really, they don't really depend on it. The Chiefs, however, 5 metres from the line, they seem to take it. And obviously, Tupou Va'ai or Josh Lord takes it off the top and then they drive. And then that's where a lot of Samisoni Taukeiaho's tries come from, on the back of those rolling mauls. And so that's going to be huge there. Oh, then you go into the back rows. You've got Flanders, Duplessis Karifi, Peter Lakai. Wow. That is an absolute blockbuster back row there. But then you look at the other side as well. Even though Wallace Satiti is not available, you still have Asami Penifinau, Luke Jacobson, Simon Parker. Absolutely amazing. So it's for a lot of these six guys, their game today could determine whether Dave Rennie picks them in terms of the All Blacks squad. Duplessis, obviously, he's been there for the All Blacks recently. And Luke Jacobson could be there. Asami Penu is currently there. Simon Parker's had a little bit of a deal. Peter Lakai is already there. So a lot of it's going to be determined on how they come out and how they perform tonight. Oh, injury-free, obviously. Then you got the battle of Cam Roygaard, Ruben Love versus, obviously, the man himself, Damien McKenzie. And Cortez Ratamus, really caught wind in terms of his form of late. But again, Ruben Love versus Damien McKenzie. This could be the trial that determines whether Ruben Love plays fullback or plays 5'8", first 5'8" for the All Blacks. But a lot of it is going to be pinning on around Cam Roygaard's distribution and definitely with McKenzie in the way his kicking game and the way he instructs his plays. Karan Taumofuala, he has been an absolute find this year in terms of his try-scoring capability. Could he be an All Black? We'll see. We'll discuss that a little bit later on. But obviously, you've got Fehefeneanga Nofo. He's there. Jordy Barrett, Billy Proctor. Mate, what an outstanding backline there is. But then you've got the man of the moment, Quintupaya, who was named recently the Players Super Rugby Player of the Year. To me, he is the informed second 5'8". So there's going to be a little bit of a headache there for Dave Rennie to sort out. But Kyle Brown, Leroy La'akana, Liam Coombs, Fabling. Now, there's a few injuries there that the Chiefs are missing, but look at the players that they brought on. Absolutely outstanding. Yes, so the good one for the Hurricanes on the bench is Tyrell Lomax, an All Black. They're sitting there waiting to come on. But I've been really impressed with Erea Tara Enari. He comes on, he changes the game. Kaumaru guy goes off for a bit of a rest, and he just continues to just keep moving things along. So, yeah, an absolute blockbuster final tonight. I cannot wait to watch this one. This is the one that I was hoping to get, and we've got it. And now we're here tonight there at the Cake Tent, sold out. Top two teams, let's go. It's been a long and turbulent Super Rugby Pacific 2026 season, dominated as much by the uncertainty surrounding Moana Pacifica's future as by the action on the field. Yes, there has been a lot of coverage in terms of media about this because of the importance of what the Moana Pacifica brand actually represents. World Rugby entrusted 4 or 5 years ago to the steering group at the time with New Zealand Rugby and New Zealand Rugby Players Association to put together the side to make sure that it was going to be a pathway and it was going to be something for the island nations to develop players, homegrown players, to come and play in a competitive competition, get to give them the exposure. And that was a good gesture from World Rugby. Unfortunately, 5 years later, we're in a position now where it's gone through liquidation. Everything's been chaotic in terms of who's going to be taking over, who wants to take over. Part of that process has been around not enough funds. And earlier on, halfway through the season, CEO Pierre Main and CEO of Moana Pacifica, Debbie Sorensen, told everybody that they would no longer be sustainable and they can't fund the club at the end of this Super Rugby competition. Now, everybody's come on board now to try and see what they can culminate and how they can help. As of late, Minister of Foreign Affairs, Vavasamanaya Vincent Peters, also discussed that maybe the New Zealand government can help. Maybe some of that Ministry of Foreign Affairs funding that's gone over to the islands can contribute to something like this. Also, the Department of Foreign Affairs from Australia, Trade, they're contributing some money there once they finalise what this Vae Moana funding looks like, which was $50 million each to Fiji, Tonga, Samoa, over Australian dollars over 5 years. And hopefully some of that can get to the islands and then we can come up with something in terms of moving forward. There has been talks about possible American offshore investors from Hawaii. There's also been the Kanaloa rugby group headed by Tracy Atenga. There's also some consortiums there that's involved with the New Zealand Rugby Players Association with Robert Nicol. There's also another steering group, a bid there with Bilingato, Sakaria, and his group. So there's a lot of stuff happening there. We're looking forward to what can happen over the next couple of weeks to see what the announcement's going to be. I can tell you this, that Super Rugby are putting the pressure on New Zealand Rugby because they want to make sure that there is a fixture next year. Whether the teams are going to come down to 10 or whether they're going to stay at 11, obviously they've got to let the broadcasting rights know exactly what the itinerary and what the competition will look like next year. So a lot of pressure has come in terms of that from Super Rugby. Also too, the All Blacks are about to name their squad. New Zealand Rugby doesn't want to continue this conversation because it's something that's sort of overshadowing what's going on here because of the backlash and because of the comments from public sectors and public. They are wanting to make sure that the only talking point before New Zealand Rugby is going to be this All Black squad. It's going to be the July test. It's going to be the Springbok tour. It's going to be the final years at the end, final test at the end of the year, moving into 2027. And I know for sure that New Zealand Rugby don't want to be having this hovering over them. So expected, hopefully, a couple of weeks that Moana Pacifica will know what their future entails, and hopefully it's a real good one. But there are talks about the nations having their own Super Rugby franchise, but who knows? Maybe Tonga will have their one, maybe Samoa will have their one, only because the Fijian Drua model seems to work, and maybe that's the way forward. But for now, let's see how it unfolds. We definitely need Pacific Rugby in these competitions, and I'm sure we'll see a team there next year or even in the new competition structure in 2028. Yeah, it's going to be good times. Well, while all eyes will be on the grand final tonight, tomorrow's attention will turn to who will be named for the All Blacks squad at midday on Monday. Of course, we hope there are no major injuries resulting from tonight's match. So who will make the squad and who won't? Let's start with the key pairing halfbacks and first 5-8s. Well, for me, look, I'm hoping that Ruben Love can really stand out tonight and really perform. I've always been a big advocate of what he could do. And I think that leading into the July test, I'm hoping that the All Blacks would use him as their first 5-8. But right now, and obviously Cam Rogard is a shoo-in. He's definitely the man for that. But I'm looking at Bowden Barrett. So obviously, you know, he's going to be the one I think that the All Blacks will use, whether he's fit. And he would be my pick definitely there for first five and half backs. Now let's go and let's have a look at the full squad and what I think. So before we do that, we'll look at Bowden Barrett. Obviously remains that first choice. Will Jordan is expected to, for me, he's going to be their fullback definitely for sure. Ken Roygaard is definitely leading the race in terms of halfback. Artie Sevilla will again be, you know, a key leader in the loose forwards. I'm expecting him to be there. Scott Barrett, look, right now I think he's still the captain, and he'd obviously slot straight into the lock. Established forwards such as Tyrell Lomax, he'll be there. Tamaiti Williams, he'll be there. Cody Taylor, I think, will remain in terms of central figures. Players, you know, that I think will be tipped to force a little bit of selection will be obviously Peter Larkai. He's viewed as one of the most exciting loose forwards. As I mentioned, Ruben Love, his versatility at fullback, first five, makes him a strong contender. I still think Timothy Tavatavanawai, obviously he was rewarded from last year's team. I think he could definitely slot in there. Power runner, and definitely at the breakdown, he's really similar to Quintu Paia. Christian Leo Willey is a good, interesting one for me. I think he emerges as a genuine loose forward option. And Duplessis Kariffi, even though I know he's consistent and his work rate is really high in the firm, but his leadership capabilities, his energy, he obviously brings that. That's what I think that the All Blacks would definitely require. So let's go through a 33-man squad. Obviously I'm not Dave Rennie, but these are the things that I would obviously hope to get familiar or get similar. So my props, I would have my top six props. I'd have obviously Tyrell Lomax, Fletcher Newell, Tamaiti Williams. I was thinking Ethan de Groot, but then I was thinking maybe Xavier Neumia could possibly get in there. Obviously Ollie Norris, and Pasileo Tosi maybe, but that's probably who I'll go my six. Hookers, I'll definitely be looking at Cody Taylor, Asafa Aumua, and I'll be definitely, with the way Samasoni's been playing, I'll slot him in there over Brody McAllister right now. So at the locks, if Scott Barrett is healthy, he's definitely in there. We've got Tupou Vaai. Fabian Olin's been injured all year, so I'll be looking at Josh Lord, you know, to be a bolter there as well, and obviously Patrick Tupolotu. Loose forwards, this one, they've got six here. I've got Ari Sevilla, Wallace Atiti is a definite shoo-in, Luke Jacobson, Peter Lakai, Duplessis Kariffi for me, and the bolter there would be Christian Leo Willey. I think he deserves that sixth spot in the loose forwards. Halfbacks, obviously you've got Cam Roygaard, Cortez Ratima, and Noah Hotham. I've gone for safe options there. First 5-8s, well, I mentioned before, if it's not Ruben Love, it has to be Damian McKenzie or Bowden Barrett. So those will be my two in terms of my 5-8s. Midfielders, this one's interesting. Jordy Barrett, obviously a shoo-in. Quinton Tupaia, he's been the form second 5-8s, form midfielder. Billy Proctor, he's been strong defensively, but I think we'll still go with him. And then either be Anton Leonard Brown or Timothy Tavatavanawai. So these, for me, there's a bit of a who's in, who's out, depending on Rennie. He's obviously, Anton Leonard Brown has been playing under Kobe Steelers, so Dave Rennie will definitely be looking at him. My outside backs, obviously Will Jordan, I think he's injured, but he'll definitely be in there. I'll be taking Sevi Reese on his last campaign this year. Obviously without Caleb Tangitao, I think Whenua Nofo, he might be sort of in front of Sevi there, but definitely Caleb Clark, Ruben Love as the backup fullback, and then Rico Ioane, he'll come straight in. So he's in a final at the moment for Munster, and I think he'll just slot straight in, just as like Jordy Barrett came in last year. So yeah, so biggest talking points, obviously Timothy Tavatavanawe returning to the All Black fold. Fabian Holland, if he's ready and he's fit, he's definitely in there. And yeah, the two between Christian Leo Willie and Duplessis Karifi, those are the ones that are going to be sort of 50-50, I believe. And Ruben Love definitely there. But yeah, so plenty of Pacific talent all across that squad. Obviously, Dave Rennie is going to name the real squad on Monday, but I can see maybe 90% of that squad chooses itself. And that 10% is going to be where the defining factor is. And that's where Dave Rennie will bring in his personality according to his coaches. So yeah. So that's my thing there. It's 1 minute past nine. Don't go away. We'll take a short break, and then we're going to be talking boxing on the show where Pacific athletes and stories take centre field. Pacific Hull on 531 PI. Good morning.
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0: Pacific athletes and stories take centre field on Pacific Huddle every Saturday morning on 531 PI.
1: Malu Lili, it is 5 minutes past nine. Now, Dukin Tutakitoa Williams has already secured his place in Niue's sporting history, and he is now taking the next step into his boxing career. The Auckland-based fighter became Niue's first Commonwealth Games medalist when he won heavyweight bronze in Birmingham in 2022. A year later, he created more history by claiming Niue's first Pacific Games boxing gold medal in Honiara. After a decorated amateur career, Tutakitoa Williams has moved into the professional ranks and remains unbeaten after winning his opponent, his opening two bouts by unanimous decision. His latest victory came against Remus Alif in Auckland in May, and the 27-year-old, who has roots in the Niuean village of Liku, is now looking to build momentum and establish himself as one of New Zealand and Pacific's leading professional boxers, professional fighters. He joins us now. Whakalofalaia to Dukin, and welcome to the show, my friend.
2: Whakalofalaia to Kia Motoroski, ko ingo haku ko Dukin Olo Tutakitoa Williams. Good morning. Thank you for having me.
1: Awesome. Now, Dukin, becoming Niue's first Commonwealth Games medalist was a historic moment. What was going through your mind when you realised you had created a history for our people, your people as well?
2: It didn't really hit me till months or maybe like a year later. It still amazes me now about what I actually did. But in the moment, I was just enjoying the moment of being on the podium and just being at the Commonwealth Games. But I didn't really understand about what big achievement I had achieved until like years later.
1: Duke, most of our athletes, you know, they use sports to travel the world. Was this the first time you actually traveled abroad, especially in Birmingham?
2: No, not necessarily. Before the Commonwealth Games, I had my first international fight in Australia. I fought the Queensland state champ. I beat him. And then Commonwealth Games was my first international tournament.
1: Wow. And obviously, every Pacific athlete carries the hopes of their family and community. How has your Niuean heritage shaped the fighter and the person you are today?
2: My family, they have a lot to do with who I am today. Like how my parents raised me, how my mom raised me, and how my dad raised me. My dad's born and raised in Niue, so yeah, he carries those roots, and I've felt it from him growing up my whole life.
1: Nice. Now, as a professional athlete, or definitely in the boxing realm there, you've obviously got a strict nutritional meal, but what is your favourite Pacific dish and what is your favourite Niuean food that you like to eat, especially on those days off that you have?
2: I stay away from it now.
1: Yeah, yeah.
2: It's not good for you, but I grew up, and only because I grew up eating it like my whole life, so it kind of doesn't really, I don't really fancy it, to be honest.
1: Yeah, yeah.
2: But when I do get the chance to have it with my parents, what I do like is raw fish, and any loo,
1: yeah,
2: with lamb, any beef or whatever. Yeah, coconut cream and taro leaves, whatever meat there is around, and some taro.
1: There you go. Bit of loo and bit of raw fish. Hey, nah, you can't go wrong with a bit of raw fish. Now, Dukin.
2: Nah, yeah,
1: so a lot of fighters, a lot of wrestlers, before they enter the ring, they got this. They got their dance. I mean, they got their song. What's your song when you walk into the ring? You know, and tell us why.
2: As an amateur boxer, we didn't get to walk out to no
1: right.
2: songs. If they're playing music, they play whatever they want. But as a professional. And I won't go into too much depth, but as a professional with songs that I do like to come out to, I listen to a lot of Tupac just because of me growing up and the experiences that I had. Everything, not everything, but most things he talks about, I resonate with. So I like coming out to Tupac.
1: Yeah. Nice. Yeah, I was a bit of a Tupac fan. I still am, actually. Yeah, like the California Love and all that sort of stuff. Obviously a Biggie fan. Hip-hop years in the 90s.
2: Yeah.
1: Great choice, brother. Great choice. Now, boxing is a sport built on discipline and sacrifice. What were some of the toughest obstacles you had to overcome to reach the international stage?
2: Oh, man, there's a lot of sacrifice. Like, there's big sacrifices you make every single, like, you make them every step along the way. But the biggest sacrifice that I probably would have had to make is probably not leaving the country because of my daughter. But
1: wow.
2: And I seen that as a way to make do with what I got here.
1: Hmm.
2: So where there could be opportunities in other countries, I couldn't explore those opportunities because that would mean I'd have to leave my daughter, spend time away from her, and that's not what I would want to do. I want to be in my daughter's life.
1: Yeah. Wow. Inspirational, man. Inspirational. How old is your daughter?
2: She's six.
1: Six, yeah. So she's obviously, she's going to primary school now.
2: Yeah, right? She's primary school, yeah. And,
1: yeah.
2: You know, I wouldn't want to leave my daughter wondering why her dad left her.
1: Wow. Do you take your daughter to some of your training sessions? Does she see you train and warm up things like that?
2: She'll be at the gym with me, and then I've only just started to put her into, because I'm at Balmoral Liga now, the children's program. I've been putting her into the boxing and the jiu-jitsu there now.
1: Wow, there you go.
2: not to make her into a fighter, to give her comfort, give her confidence.
1: That's awesome. And for those of our parents that are listening, jiu-jitsu and a bit of boxing is actually good for kids and, you know, confidence. Not to make them, like you said, you know, fighters on the street, but to give them discipline and to give them, you know, goals in that. Now, you've shown that someone from one of the world's smallest nations can compete with the best. What message do you have for young Pacific athletes who dream of representing their island?
2: See it as an opportunity to see it as an opportunity to represent your family. Because, man, I know that when I did it, I didn't really get to see it from the outside. But seeing the new athletes, or seeing the new boxers coming to our team newer, and then seeing their families react to them getting their first opportunity to represent newer, I'm like, man, it makes me feel warm in my heart. And, like, when I see them, when I see their families supporting and, like, happy and cheerful for them, it just makes me feel like, oh, man, is that how it felt when my family was supporting me?
1: Mm.
2: So, like, that's real special. Like, you get a chance to represent your family, make your parents proud, too. And I turned out for a second that, like, if I seen my daughter representing, like, the way I did or in a similar way, I'd be so proud, too.
1: Very good.
2: Yeah, just do it. Make your parents proud.
1: Yeah, nice. Nice sentiment there. Behind every successful athlete is a strong support network. Who are the people who you owe your journey to, and how important has family been? Obviously, you've mentioned it some, but in terms of your success right now.
2: There's been a lot of people, like, now it's a lot of my sponsors and that, and then definitely, like, my coaches. But mainly, it's been most of the people that have seen me doing what I shouldn't have been doing, and these are, like, all different kinds of people, but they've probably seen me out doing things that weren't related to boxing, and they had the courage and bravery to tell me, bro, what are you doing? Like, you shouldn't be doing this. And those are the people that kind of kept me in check.
1: Yeah. And it's good you got those people around that are, they've got your best interest, eh? Some people, they might not say anything, but these people, they check up on you and they keep you in check. So it's amazing. Now, looking ahead, what legacy do you want to leave for boxing in Niue and across the Pacific? And what would it mean to inspire the next generation to follow in your footsteps?
2: Wait, can you repeat that again, sir?
1: Yep. So looking ahead, what legacy do you want to leave for boxing in Niue and across the Pacific? And what would it mean to inspire the next generation to follow in your footsteps?
2: I want to be known as, if not one of the greatest, or if not, actually the greatest boxer to come out of Niue ever. I want to be the first ever Niuean boxing world champion.
1: Wow. Now, hockey, obviously, we've got...
2: I will be the boxing first.
1: There you
2: boxing
1: go. There champion. You go.
2: I will be the first boxing champion from New York.
1: So, without giving too much away, Glasgow, you've got that Commonwealth Games coming up. What are your chances of going from bronze to gold?
2: Oh, the gold medal is already mine. I just got to go pick it up.
1: There you go. Love it. Love the confidence. Love the energy. And there you have it. That was Dukan Tutakitoa Williams, who is carrying New Wayans pride into the professional ranks as he looks to build on an already history-making boxing career. And as he said, he's going over there to pick up that gold medal in Glasgow at the Commonwealth Games this year. Whakaulahi, thank you so much also. And we look forward to supporting you and watching your journey as you collect the gold.
2: Thank you,
1: my man.
2: Thank you for having me, brother.
1: Awesome. Yes, and there you have it. My man, he's definitely been growing in terms of his last attempt with his bronze, well, gaining the bronze medal there in 2022, and he looks full of confidence. He's obviously been doing the work and he's been training, and we look forward to seeing his success moving forward. Now, the Commonwealth Games are coming, and if you want to check some of that progress, we'll be doing a lot of pre-events for that this year. So, on pmn.co.nz. We're going to take a little bit of a break, and then we'll be right back after the short song by Ketale Aki Lopez Ongaliru.

0: Pacific Athletes and Stories take center field on Pacific Huddle every Saturday morning on 531 PI.
1: Yes, Tale of Love, it's 21 minutes past 9. Welcome back to Pacific Huddle. You're with Tuilangi William Aliolahi. Now let's talk NRL. There were only 5 matches last week because of State of Origin, and we talked about the Rabbitohs versus Broncos and the Dolphins win against the Roosters in last week's show. But let's talk about the Sharks' 10-8 win over the Warriors. Yes, this was very heartbreaking for our New Zealand Warriors fans being at home and expected to not only perform well, which I think they did, but were also expected to win, considering the hot form they were in. Yes, they lost Mitch Barnett and obviously Capewell to Origin duties, but they still had a strong team across the board. But yeah, there were a few injuries in terms of Leka Helasima. So, but in saying that, I still thought that they had enough to do the job, considering they were at home. Now, it was a back-and-forth battle there. It was a tight, gritty match, and it ended up playing into the hands of the Sharks. Now, the Sharks are built that way. They like these tough matches. They love that the scorelines are so close. They're niggly. They seem to stranglehold you when they get into their realm of things. So the Warriors fell into that trap, and they came out, disappointed in terms of their loss. There was a controversial call during that match, though, with the dropout that resulted in a penalty straight in front. And obviously the Sharks then eventuated and kicked the goal, which gave them an easy 2 points. Now, it wasn't the turning point of the match because it was earlier on in the game, but those 2 points were easily given. And the reason why, because there's a shot clock when it comes to set restart, and then the Warriors had to then drop kick to restart the match. There's a 25-second clock that goes on, and right there, obviously trying to kill some time, the Warriors were just setting up, making sure they utilise in this game, every moment counts, every inch counts, every second counts. So the Warriors were making sure that they were all ready and set to go, and then they were going to drop kick using the full 25 seconds. Anyway, Chanel Tirita Harris Savita checks with the referee, how many seconds do we have? Ref says 5 seconds, and then 2 seconds later, Chanel drop kicks it, and the buzzer goes off, and then results in a penalty right in front. Now, when approached by the players and also Wayne Egan asking the ref, hey, what happened to the 5 seconds? The buzzer went off, and the ref replied, it's not my problem, it's the way it goes. So what happened was the Warriors couldn't see the actual screen because there was an advertisement on at that time, but so they relied on the referee's earpiece, because obviously the seconds get counted in the ear, and then it did, but it didn't come out their way. So, yep, even though they lost by 2 points, that was an easy 2 points for the Sharks in the end. Anyway, the game was tied at 8-all with about 5 seconds to go. Oh, yeah, and then obviously Tamari Martin going for the drop kick, missed. Oh, we got charged down. Blake Braley goes through. And then in that final set, from that charge down, they kick a 2-point field goal. And then they win the game in the dying minutes. For me, yeah, it was really heartbreaking to see it. Look, the 2 points from that goal wasn't the major turning point of the game, but it was an easy 2 points. The fact that the Warriors still had chances over the period of that game to win. Standout performances, obviously, Lofiana Canperera went down, which was to a cork fight, and he's been enormous. Also, too, Dallin Selesniak was powerful in terms of his run returns, but it just wasn't enough for the Warriors. So Andrew Webster will be looking forward to getting his Origin players back this week. And hey, huge win to the Sharks. Craig Fitzgibbon and his men came over, did a job, and they got the 2 points in the end. And they're sitting actual six on the table. So they're thereabouts in terms of top eight. Obviously, the Warriors still stay at second place for now, as the Eagles are right there as well. Last Saturday, the Dolphins. So, and last Saturday, the Eels beat the Raiders 15-12. Interesting match because a lot of things are not going well for Ricky Stewart there at the Raiders. There's been, Yeah, just some real disappointing performances considering that they were minor premierships last year and they seem to have just fallen off the rails. A lot of talk about the Broncos being premiers and looking their season derailed at the moment. Not enough talk about the Raiders in terms of their under par performances. Obviously not missing Hudson Young in terms of origin duty and Ethan Strange, but in saying that, there's still Kale Weeks, still a lot of Joseph Tarpini, still a lot of talent there. For me, the Eels, I've always liked the Eels. I saw Yongi's really starting to find some form. Joash Papali'i there in the halves with Volkman. So, yeah, there's a lot that's going on at the Eels, but for them to get that win, strong performance from them, Junior Paulo straight up the front. And it's interesting to see where the Eels are right now and where they could be at the end of the season. But for the Raiders, I don't know. I'm not too sure if they can turn their season around in terms of how many more games they've got left and where they're sitting at the table. But, we'll see how it goes. To round off last week's action, the West Tigers beat the Titans 36-28. Yes, at Leichhardt, at the home of the Tigers. Massive performance by Jerome Luai, getting the hat-trick. Needed a statement win. Last week he was criticised by Luke Keary, saying that he's done absolutely nothing. The Tigers have got nothing out of Luai, no value at all this year, and actually the time he's been there after their walloping 68-0, hiding from the actual Penrith Panthers. And then for him to come back on with a statement to say, yep, I've taken that. Thank you for the for the warranted criticism, but this is how I want to return. Three tries, taking the win, reigniting their season. And for the Titans, obviously Kanu Kini, he was amazing last week, but just couldn't do enough. Obviously that amazing try he in the dying minutes against the Broncos, chip and chase, and he looked like he was going to be doing the same thing. He's played really, really well these last couple of games. So far as we go into round 16, the Panthers are still at the top of the ladder with the Warriors and Knights in second and third spots. They follow the Sea Eagles in fourth and the Dolphins rounding off the top five teams. So the Dragons and the Titans are still at the bottom of the ladder with the Raiders and 15th spot and the Eels at 14th. So turning into the action this weekend, the Knights took on the Dragons last night and beat them 22-20. Yes, the Knights have been absolutely remarkable this year. They've got Fletcher Strange there, they've got Dylan Brown, they've got Mark Crossland went down last week, but all the changes, even without Dylan Lucas, even without Kellen Ponga, yeah, these guys, they just seem to be turning up at the right time. A really huge effort by the Dragons. Dean Young still up for grabs in terms of that. The coaching job is certainly up for grabs, and Dean Young is making a really fist of things at the moment. But just fell short there to the Knights last night. But strong performances. I mean, there was some questions around Luciano Leilua. He wanted to get out. He thinks that he's finished the club. He should be looking somewhere else. So big talks there. Moses Suli, he's always strong in terms of that, but they seem to be finding some real a strong form there with the Cashman brothers up front. Now, the West Tigers are playing the Dolphins at 5 p.m. today. This is an interesting one. Yes, West Tigers have come off a good win, and the Dolphins are playing some really strong football. Now, depends on whether they're going to get their origin stars back. Obviously, Salwan Kobo, you've got Hamiso Tabuai Fido for the Dolphins. Sai Katoa, saw early on he might have got injured with an MCL. To see how that is, he would be a huge loss in terms of that. That would give them the edge to West Tigers, the way they've been playing, the form that they're coming into. Obviously, Jerome Luai is starting to play really well with his Jock Madden, Jareem Buller. I mean, these are the guys. Up he comes fresh off the. He didn't get to play. I was really laughing at what Benji was saying with Up. It was the easy 30 grand that he earned on that Wednesday night sitting on the bench for New South Wales. So let's see if that can transpire into his performance against the Dolphins at 5 p.m. today. Now, it's going to be a tough night out for the Titans up against the Panthers, yes, at 7:30 p.m. tonight. Not sure if David Cleary is backing up. Usually they'll rest him and they'll bring on someone in their development to cover that. But obviously you got Blaise Talangi still there for the Panthers to direct the show. It's interesting to see, for me, this one here, the Titans. They're a good

0: Some of them, like Dylan Edwards and like Liam Martin, who deserve to be in that setup in terms of the Origin arena, bringing them back in. So look to some big performances by the Panthers tonight to prove a point. Now at 9:35 p.m., the Bulldogs will take on the Sea Eagles. Yes. Captain Crichton, I think, is back, and if he is, there's going to be some huge expectations there. And also, Trbojevic is back. So these are some of the names that you're going to see when it's time to select that New South Wales squad. So having him there, Cole, I think, is backing up in terms of that. So, yeah, strong. Both teams have national strengths in terms of their threats out wide. Strike power from the forwards, in terms of who they got. I like this probably be my game of the round, to be honest, but we'll see. We've got tomorrow the Warriors are up against ninth place Cowboys at 4 p.m. Yes, it's at Takaha Stadium. It's in Christchurch. And have a listen to what Andrew Coach Webster told media earlier on in the week.
1: First of all, Andrew, this is exciting, okay, going down to Christchurch. Yep. Have you ever played or coached a lead team that's about to play under a roof?
2: I actually have. Obviously Las Vegas, that was under a roof, and then in Wales once, in the what was initially the English version of the Magic Round, it was the first one, so not in New Zealand, so really excited. And I love how the stadium's like in town, so all the fans can enjoy themselves and then walk to the Garnium. And I just think it's going to be an amazing atmosphere. Really, really excited to take, what the Warriors here do to Christchurch.
1: How different will we see the game? Like, being on a dry track, fast running rugby, is it going to be quite different?
2: Yeah, it can be. I mean, obviously there won't be any dew or anything like that. I think the biggest thing you'll find is Cowboys love to throw the ball around. So, they'll enjoy the fast track, but we love good dry conditions, so we're fine with that as well. So I think it's going to make the contest really exciting. And I think the thing I found with Wellington this year when I played with Cape Town, just the 3 days leading up to it, the 2 days leading up to it, just the whole town gets behind it. There's Warriors jerseys everywhere. There's a real buzz, and it's not until you hit the town that you realise we're in for a big one now, which is exciting.
1: Have you had to change anything different this week to prepare for different conditions?
2: No. Well, we're going to try and do a captain's run down there, which is good, in the stadium. So, obviously, that's what we try and do when we play in New Zealand, get to go there. We're pretty similar. We'll fly down tomorrow afternoon, get to enjoy the community stuff. So, no, we're nothing different, business as usual.
1: And did you catch Soto Lasso?
2: Unfortunately, I did. I did.
1: As a fan, of the game, how good is it though going to a decider?
2: Yeah, it's good for the game. It's really good for the game, but not so good for when you're a Blues fan. You stay awake all night. But I was really happy for KB in Queensland. Not Queensland, the Kobe. Spawn for Mitch. But yeah, as a Blues fan, I was a bit gutted. I'm more than happy to go 2-0 and then go 3-0 if we had to. But we're in a fight now. I thought Queensland, if you compare who's been the best over the two games, I think Queensland have combined. So even though it's 1-1, so I think you're going to have to improve a lot.
1: Have you touched base with Kurt and Mitch, and where are things at with them? Are we likely to see them in your team in soccer?
2: They're a chance, yeah. They're a chance. We've just seen how it goes at the moment. I think it's better once we get them back here in front of us and actually get to assess them properly. Players always say to you they're okay because they want to play, and these two are desperate to play. So once we get eyes on and assess them properly, and they're flying back today, obviously, so once we see them tonight, then we can make an assessment.
1: And just confirming, so Luke is named to start for the cup team.
2: Yep.
1: Just confirming, will he be on your bench, though?
2: So always leave that until an hour before kickoff, just so that we can keep that to ourselves, and then the Cowboys don't know what we plan to do. But he's obviously a real opportunity to be in just in our 19 and be fresh and not playing reserve grade, but we're also considering having him play reserve grade as well.
1: If you didn't have him on the bench, I know you've dropped back and revealed this as well, though, but would you look to bring him on as injury cover, or would it be an impact player role?
2: No, injury cover. Yeah, I've been listening to a lot of commentary around the Origin this week when they were talking about Strange and different players, where you're going to play these guys. Reece Walsh, I think I think

0: But everyone's sort of failing to remember it's a new rule with 90 minutes swap. So you have the capacity that if you get an injury to a specialist player, as in a halfback or a fullback, you can bring them on the field. As previously, you know the utility and you'd go with that player. So it's a privilege to have a guy, if we do go that way, like Luke, to sit there and he'd be injury covered. He won't be an impact, but.
1: Obviously, with the shot clock scenario from the weekend, I know we have a few days passed, but I guess on that, are there quick fixes to that, do you think, or is it a matter of just actually bringing in some rule changes?
0: I think the NRL will sort it out. I mean, I know there's things that we wanted to sort out as a club and be better at, but at the end of the day, I think the NRL will come up with solutions around it. I'm over it now. I've had my say. I always struggle when the reason why I don't ever crack much in press conferences is when you lose, you're talking about you're taking away from the winning team. No, the Sharks are good. I thought we were really good. And I never want to be that guy. And I said my piece. I'm sure the NRL will go away and sort something out, but I'm going to leave it to them now and focus on this week.
1: Another homecoming for Tanner Stelsmith. Name to start, obviously, might not with how you change things on Sunday, but pretty special for him. Hometown kid.
0: Yeah.
1: Brand new stadium.
0: Yeah, I think it's going to be his state of origin, and it'd be a huge moment. Playing in his hometown for the Warriors, you know. So, yeah, I hope we get a win for him. I hope he plays the game. I know that he's going to play, which is always strong effort first. And I think it's special for any person that gets to play at home in the hometown.
1: Sam Healy named on the bench. It seems a really quick recovery. Yeah, how likely is he to get on?
0: He's a chance, yeah. He's a chance. They do amazing things. I'm with you. Like, you hear a broken thumb. Could be 4 to 6 weeks. That's what you hear firstly. And then they have the operation, surgery. I mean, we're lucky enough to get him surgery the next morning, next afternoon. Also enhances your chances to get going. And then it's if the fracture heals really well, you can pass and tackle, then they're available. So, yeah, he trained well today, so we'll just wait. So.
1: Seeing how Micaiah went last week, though, I guess you're probably not too worried about it. Sort of who's going to be in their backup role.
0: Yeah, I mean, if Maka plays, then I'll be more than confident in him. Yeah, you're right. He tackled so well last week. But we're about getting everyone available for selection, and Sam's available, and we'll worry about that then. But, yeah, like you said, Maka was outstanding last week.
1: And another different position in the back line for Chance on his return. Seems like he's played everywhere bar halfback this season.
0: Yes. He's played 5'8", you're right. He hasn't played 7, but this time we could get him a run. No, he's good. He'll go great. He's a world-class chance, and those are his doing. So I've got complete confidence and faith in on the wing.
1: And can I ask, on the team sheet, Jacob Laban and Nia Korda have swapped sides. I'm assuming that was intentional. I suppose, what's the thinking there?
0: I didn't know that. Have they swapped numbers or sides?
1: Numbers.
0: Numbers, though. It doesn't.
1: Okay.
0: Yeah. Number 11 doesn't mean the left side or right.
1: Okay. Just how it came out.
0: Yeah. No, I don't write it down. So I'll blame the manager. Dinger? Sure.
1: And I know you're Warriors and not international rugby, but Fish posted either this morning or last night about a throwback of the mid-year Kiwis test and said he was keen to bring that back. I think we had the discussion last year about bringing in international rugby league around origin time. I guess, as a coach, would you sort of be keen to see that come back in and have guys playing international rugby league and origin at the same time in the other season?
0: No, definitely. I mean, I'd love the whole competition to stop for 3 weeks and there's no buys and everyone gets 3 weeks off, and if you're a rep player, then too bad, you don't get 1 week. But I'd rather see origin, I'd rather see internationals this time of year, and then at the end of the year, someone might play Australia or something like that. You know, I think the stage could be set for everyone rather than it being set at the end of the season. But the smarter people than me, and I'll wear that to them, but I'm all for it.
1: And just back to Origin, Mitch only played sort of 20 or 25 minutes last night.
0: Yep.
1: I guess for you that's probably a benefit, seeing as he should be fresher instead of Kurt played, I think, 50 or 55, and tough minutes too.
0: No, it's definitely an advantage for us. I mean, I thought he played really well, Mitch, in his first stint particularly, and he's got a good try at the end. So, like I said, if you assess him, comes home well. It's funny what harm they can do in 24 minutes, and then it's also, he might be feeling amazing. And right now, they're both keen to go, so we'll just wait and see.
2: Thanks, man.
3: How is? One from me. How's Leffa tracking, and what's inspired Azeka?
4: I don't know.
0: Yeah, for those that don't know, you probably got it on film, but I don't know if it's a movie or something, but maybe he's bored because he's injured, but he's training really well. Could be available next week or after the bot.
2: Yes, lekker. Could be a movie star coming soon, eh? He'll make a good Terminator, I reckon, with his arm with his gun. Amazing insight there from Andrew Webster. Obviously, a few notable things there. Tanner Stowell-Smith going home. He's originally from Canterbury, and he gets to play in front of his home fans there. And what a welcoming home gift that would be if he could wrap up a win against the Cowboys there at Takaha Stadium. Also, too, returning Origin players. Obviously, they've been finalised, I think. Kurt Gabewell, he's back in the mix, and also Mitch Barnett, which means, you know, like maybe that rotation, that forward pack is going to be absolutely amazing with Jackson Ford there and James Fisher-Harris and also Dimitri Vaimonga. So interesting enough too about the bench with Luke Metcalf, not giving too much away in terms of what they're and how they're going to use him. Everyone knows he's off to St. George at the end of the year, and there was a little bit of an uproar in terms of what happened there and the breakdown of Tanner Boyd, and which meant eventually we're thinking that it was going to open up in terms of Metcalf. I mean, he's an outstanding player, he's a game breaker, he's those kind of guys. When the game's on the line, you want to get the ball in his hands. But obviously the Warriors are still building with Tamari Martin and Chanel Tarita Harris, and they seem to be the ones that Andrew Webster have trusted to guide this team forward. But yeah, again, still there's some attacking there capabilities from Cowboys that we mentioned earlier on. Tommy Dearden, he's trialing for that number 7 jersey. Sam Walker seems to have wrapped it up already, but Tom Dearden is the incumbent. He's done it last year, and yeah, it's going to be interesting to see how that unfolds for their big performances from you're going to expect from Jason Tamalolo, also Helam Luki. There's a lot that's going on in terms of the backs. Murray Taulagi returns as well, but Drinkwater, he's off to the Dragons next year, so yeah, he's going to be looking to play his best footy with what's left there at the Cowboys. As Andrew, the coach, said, the great thing about the Takaha Stadium, it's in the city, so everyone gets to come there, utilise their hospitality, and then rock shred. And apparently it's a sold out crowd down there in Christchurch, and they've done an amazing job, and so looking forward to that game later on tomorrow. So interesting. And then the Storm take on the Raiders at 6:05 tomorrow. And then Storm, obviously, Cameron Munster, Harry Grant, they're absolutely firing at the moment, and they're going to need that in terms of how they want to continue to perform with the likes of Suafa Longo there, and obviously Jerome Hughes. Raiders, they've got a big task ahead of them. We mentioned earlier on some of their key players, but it's going to be a big ask coming forward, but we'll leave that for fix and picks later on. And finally, the mid-table clash between the Roosters and the Sharks at 8:15 p.m. Tomorrow night in Sydney. Roosters need to turn back, obviously returning Sam Walker there, him and Taylor Cherry Evans. They've absolutely still got a star-studded side, but the Sharks coming off their win against the Warriors, yeah, they're going to be looking fresh. So that's our NRL wrap-up for the weekend. It's 15 minutes to 9 o'clock. Up next is our Fix and Picks. And then, Seki Osui.
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2: Yes, it is 15 minutes to 10 o'clock. It's time for Fix and Picks. This is when we run through our predictions for the weekends, or my predictions, key matchups, and as I said earlier on, 70-80% record. So let's start with the elimination final, the ANZ Premiership Netball, a reprise of last week's match. Now, this match was intense last week. It was a full house there in Invercargill, the home of the Steel. Tactics went down there after a loss to the actual Mystics, and leading into that game. Earlier on in the year, the Tactics beat the Steel, I think the second match in. But ever since then, the Steel have gone on this winning path, and have really looking strong in terms of how they're performing so far. Yes, key matchups there, strong performances. I mean, Tactics, Amorangi, Malesala, I mean, for me, the Steels defensive Savainaia, she has been absolutely amazing, and also to Younglanga Ia coming in there. I think that the Steel are going in there with a bit more confidence, that they were able to hold off tactics last week in that late surge. I think they're going to be good to go. I think they'll win, being at home in front of their home crowd, and they'll go through the final to play the Mystics. Then it's the big one, tonight's Super Rugby Pacific Grand Final. Wow. We went through the breakdown, the Hurricanes versus the Chiefs. We looked at the head-to-heads. We looked at the style of football that they're both playing. They are 1-2 in terms of finishing the round-robin competition. Hurricanes are at home. It is a sold-out crowd. Might be a little bit of rain. Both teams play pretty much the same football. Hurricanes have actually set the record of the most tries scored by a team in terms of the competition in a year. So I'm liking the way the Hurricanes are tracking. I think it'd be a real fairy tale story for them to get up. 15 players are actually leaving at the end of the season, so if it's not now, it may be for a long time until we see the Hurricanes back at this level. And so it'll be interesting to see how that all unfolds. The Chiefs, well, could this be their Cinderella story? They've lost four of the last finals that they were currently involved in. It's been really heartbreaking for them to continue to lose, but they could be getting up. So who am I choosing for tonight? Well, let's bring back. I'm thinking it's the Hurricanes. I think the Hurricanes will get up. I think they'll win. Yeah, it's going to be one of those enormous. I think it will go down to the wire. Where it's going to be close and it's going to be won by a penalty or a conversion. Both teams will score maybe the same amount of tries, but it's going to be down to the goal kicking of Damien McKenzie or the man Ruben Love. So, interesting enough, I'm going for the Hurricanes tonight. And then the remaining NRL round 16 matches, we've got the West Tigers versus the Dolphins. Look, Christian Wolf is doing an amazing job with the Dolphins. I've been very, very impressed with their back line. Obviously, they've got Hamiso Tabuai. They've got Bostock, who was actually called into New South Wales Origin squad. Fabio Hamworth, who's a Great Britain international. Isaac Jermaine Sa'aku, who's the Kiwis winger. Selwyn Cobbo has just been absolutely amazing. So what a threat. And then for them to be led by the maestro, who I believe is injured. And double check that. But Saika Toa and Jaden Nikarima. What a pip. They remind me of Kevin Walters, Kieran Walters, and Alan Langer back in those days. They are like those little nuggety guys that just get the job done. And then you've got Crossland there, Marshall King there at hooker, and absolutely just creative around the ruck, distributing things. And then they've got they've got an amazing forward pack, and then that's for sure. But West Tigers, you know, they come off a win last week, and I'm really hoping that they will get up. But for me, the Dolphins are going to be too good for this one. Titans versus the Panthers. Nathan Cleary will be reeling after that loss, so he'll be looking at a big performance this weekend. So I'm thinking, if he's rested, then I'm thinking that the Panthers will still win this one. They've still got Dylan Edwards there, Liam Martin wanting to make definitely a statement that they should be back in the Origin mould. Titans, obviously, without Tino Fasua-Maleawi for personal reasons, but Panthers for me. Here we got the Bulldogs versus the Sea Eagles. Look, Kieran Foran has seemed to be coaching out of his skin at the moment. Fosball is just going off, and having Tommy Trbojevic coming back, even though Crichton's back for the Bulldogs, I'm thinking the Sea Eagles will get this one over the Doggies, which would be pretty disappointing because, you know, Serato is always coming up with the talk about over Lachlan and what happened last year in terms of all the sacking of Sexton and Reed Marnie. And they've got to work it out. But I like the Seagulls at the moment. Warriors versus the Cowboys. I'm definitely going for the Warriors back at home in Christchurch. Tower Smith, Stowers. Look, I'm hoping that he gets the homecoming that he deserves. But look, don't write off the Cowboys. There's a lot of players still playing for Origin honours as well in terms of Tommy Dearden. I think Ruben Cotter comes back. And so there's a lot of Justin Tomalolo still up front. So it's a full pack in terms of forward pack, but been inconsistent this year, and well, let's see what happens there, but I'm going for the Warriors. Storm versus the Raiders. Well, I like the Storm. I like where they're sitting. I'm not happy with where the Raiders are, and I'm pretty sure Ricky Shaw will be disappointing in terms of where they're sitting at the moment. But the Storms with Craig Bellamy and Karen Munster playing the way he is, Harry Grant, the way they are, they seem to be finding the form right now and turning that season around, which is fully deserved. Roosters versus the Sharks. That's my team, the Roosters. I've got to say that, it's been difficult. They've had some really shaky performances in the last week, but they seem to be back this week, hopefully, with the inspiring performance of Sam Walker, who doesn't seem to miss a kick at Origin level. He's one of those players that seem to put on Origin jersey, second game, and he feels like he doesn't even look like the Roosters halfback. He looks like he's playing for Australia this year. He looks like he'll dominate, and if Queensland win, he'll be the man of the series type halfback at the moment. So I'm hoping that form can come back down to the Roosters. Dane Gagai was one of those players. He played average, no one really looks at him in terms of where he was playing Rabbitohs, Newcastle Knights, but as soon as he puts on that Maroons jersey, he looks like an absolute beast, and that's what Sam Walker is right now. So I'm tipping them to get over the Sharks. So those are my fix and picks for today. Like I said, bet responsibly. I have a 70% accuracy in terms of percentage rate. I know Cedric and Anthony would probably disagree. but up next, it is Seki or Sui. It is 8 minutes to 10 o'clock. Coming up next with Seki or Sui. Yes, that's right. This is the segment where we pose a few questions or thoughts, and then we decide whether it should stay or whether it just should go. Seki or Sui. Now, just during this week, there was massive news about the return of Israel Folau. As you know, many years back, he found his belief in Christ, and he based his life in terms of his faith, and then he made it known on a social media post, which really got offside with a lot of people, and it even got so severe that he was eventually sacked by the Wallabies. So, this was a guy who was at his peak in terms of international rugby. He was on a fast track to becoming the most try scorer that Australia in the Wallabies jersey. He was their biggest threat out wide. He was notably one of the best players in the world in rugby. And then the post there just derailed everything for him after that. So much drama unfolded from that point. And he actually then started to... He retired from the game, and then he found some... playing some rugby in different countries, Super League, Japan, and just finding his way around and trying to get back. Now, recently, he was approached, or they were in conversations with Benji Marshall and the West Tigers, and there was talks around his return to the NRL. And this is big news, because that same week, Ken Evans came out and told the world that he was gay and officially made a statement, and remembering that Folau's post was actually sort of, not targeting him, but it mentioned that in terms of his beliefs and things like that. So it was interesting to see how that interview came out, and then the Israel Folau stuff came out. So I don't know whether they set that up or whether it was just great media at the time, but it almost like derailed Folau's comeback, because then the optics didn't look good for him. So anyway, later on, the West Tigers put a cap on that and said, look, we are denying that we had any talks about that, and he's not coming to the Tigers. So Maria Folau, his wife, comes out and posts and tells them the real story, that Benji then spoke about it. And they discussed it. Folau made a point that check it with Peter Valandis, because there might be an issue there. Benji came back and said, no, it's all good. We're good to go. We're almost going to get this over the line. We're gonna put a contract out there, and then you're going to be at the Tigers. A few days later, came out, look, sorry, we're not going to go with it. Everybody was on board except for a commissioner who happened to be Wayne Pearce, who happened to be Mitchell Pearce's father. Now, you as I would know, Mitchell Pearce had some misdemeanors in his career. All right, I don't want to bring his history up, but it wasn't good. Anyway, he gets a second chance. He gets to come back into this game of NRL, and he gets to go on and have, you know, an amazing career. This is Wayne Pearce's son, Mitchell Pearce. Now, you'd think that someone like Wayne Pearce would be the person to, you know, believe in second chances and obviously give Folau a second chance, but eventually it didn't happen. So what am I saying here? Does Folau need a second chance? Should the NRL give him a second chance, considering that this is the way the game, this is the way that they've portrayed themselves? And I think it should be Seki. I think maybe right now the time of the West Tigers hasn't come to fruition, but I'm hoping that Israel Folau does not give up on his quest to become NRL. I hope there's someone there is fighting and advocating for him to come back, and hopefully Wayne Pearce can change his mind in terms of moving forward and allow you know, someone like Israel Folau to come back into the game. He's a great leader. He's a great athlete. He is someone that you need around the young people to become NRL players, especially in such a competitive, such a brutal game, but then also to the realities of outside of football as well. And he's gone on to have an illustrious career, and I think he is definitely someone that you should bring back into the NRL. And I think it's Seki. And that's Seki Usui. It's time for the final whistle, and we'll be right back.
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2: Yes, it is 3 minutes to 10 o'clock. Wow. It's been a massive show. Now, we've covered a lot today, and it was great to talk to with New Zealand superstar Duken Tutakitoa William. Now, remember what he said? He is going over there to collect that gold medal. I love the confidence of the man. That's for the Glasgow Commonwealth Games, and we look forward to seeing his journey. Good luck also to Breaking News with Roger Tuivasa-Sheck as he prepares for the news, his new stint with Sky Sports NRL commentary. Look, I think it's going to be massive for him. I love that the fact that we get a modern player who's currently still playing with that modern view. It's going to give us fresh insight. Being a fullback, being a centre, being a winger is going to give us those defensive and attacking insights that we like to listen to. And also, too, you know, for him to demonstrate his IQ right now. And he seems to be getting his post-career all set up after he comes back from Wakeford Trinity in the UK. Also, congrats again to Waikato Chiefs centre Quinta Paya, who was named the 2026 Super Rugby Pacific Player of the Year earlier on this week. Fully support that one. Amazing season he's had. He has been the informed second 5'8". Him and his Lalakai Fuketi, his centre pairing, have been absolutely outstanding for the Chiefs. For me, I love Quinton Pye's low to gravity groundwork at the breakdown. He's a tough runner. There was talks of David Havili possibly joining that mix as well. But, mate, the way Quinn played against David Havili last week showed you exactly why Quinton Pye, I believe, should be the number one second 5'8 over the top of Jordy Barrett. I think Jordy Barrett should go to centre and put Billy Proctor on the bench. Those are my predictions in there. But, again, well-deserved in terms of his Super Rugby Pacific Player of the Year earlier on in the week. Now, it's going to be an amazing Super Rugby Grand Final tonight. My final thoughts are, look, tune in if wherever you are. If you are going to the game, congratulations, because it's going to be a sold-out crowd. It's going to be a huge, amazing atmosphere down there. I'm tipping the Hurricanes to win, but we've got what we wanted, the top two teams in the final. And that's amazing. That's what we want. So, whaftai tele lover, all of you, our audience, for keeping me company. I appreciate you spending your Saturday morning with me. Join me again next Saturday morning from 7 o'clock and check out our website for all your Pacific sporting news, pmn.co.nz. I'm your Pacific Hull host, Tuilangi William Lilahi, wishing you all a safe and active sporting weekend. Tofa, soifua.

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0: Kia ora Aotearoa. Good news. 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